0: hit for a gain of 2. I'll bring up a 3rd and 3 after that run. So a couple of fullback dives to start off this game for Skyler, and they're actually going to give him 3 on the gain. Their initial spot looked like gain of 2, but they're going to give him 3. So that will bring up 3rd and 2, opening drive here. Minute 20 gone here in the first quarter. Skyler with the ball to start the game. Garcia with a loaded backfield behind him. He'll turn off, hand this one to Mesa. Mesa looking to try to get to the outside, but he's brought down in the backfield. As it was number 22, Brennan Cook with the tackle. Nice job by Cook to come up and make the tackle. Meza only getting 1 yard, and that'll bring up 4th and 1. And it looks like the Warriors might be going for it, as Coach Nick Wilcox is going to roll the dice. Ball at their own 33-yard line, 4th and 1 for Skyler. Loaded backfield behind Garcia. He'll take the snap, turns around, hands it off to Meza, and he'll be brought down in the backfield. Great pursuit by the West Point Beamer defense as those Dawson Mackling, or excuse me, Gigi Flores, number 1, that brings down the running back for a loss. And that'll be a turnover on down, so the risky call does not pay off. It's a minus 2 yard loss. And that's where the Cadets will take over 1st and 10 from the 31-yard line. It's going to be a run to the outside to Anderson. Anderson with a nice cut. Here goes Anderson down the sideline, pushed out of bounds. Or excuse me, that was Figueroa on the carry. So nice run by the running back, Figueroa. First down, Cadets. 1st and 10 from the 11. As he's able to gain 20 on the run. Cadets in the Red Star red zone, as it's going to be a toss play. It's going to be cut and brought in for the touchdown as Henner Doggett took the toss from Tell, and Doggett goes 11 yards to the house. And the turnover on downs and the risky call by Wilcox does not pay off for the Warriors as the Cadets strike first with an 11-yard touchdown run by Hunter Doggett. So a hot start for the Cadets. And it's going to be Josh Snodgrass to attempt the point after. And the kick is up, and it is no good. So 2.5 minutes gone here in the opening quarter. The Cadets strike first with a touchdown. We'll recap the scoring drive after this quick timeout. 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

0: Hunter Doggett scores from 11 yards out. They covered 31 yards in those two plays, and it's a 6-0 lead for the Cadets. 2.5 minutes gone here in quarter number one. Here's the return, and Mesa's going to break free. He's got a nice return. Ball's popped out. Ball was popped out as it was number five, Emmanuel Figueroa, that was able to punch it loose, and the Cadets will take over. A huge turnover. It was a great return by Mesa out to the 40, but Emmanuel Figueroa was able to punch the ball loose, and the Cadets recover it, so it'll be West Point Beamer football, first and 10 from the Skyler 45. So it could have been a nice potential opportunity for the Warriors after Meza's return, but instead it will be the ball back to West Point Beamers. This pass is put up, and Popkin along the sideline just unable to get a foot down in play as he's out of bounds. So that'll bring up a second down and 10 as number 7, Dawson Macklin, in at quarterback for West Point Beamer. So Macklin's first pass goes incomplete. He'll now line up with an I formation behind him. Turns around, he'll hand this one off, and a straight run up the middle is number 5, Emmanuel Figueroa. Figueroa gets about 3 on the gain. We'll bring up a 3rd down and 7. Warriors looking to capitalize after the turnover as Figueroa was able to punch the ball out. And the Cadets were able to hop on it. It's going to be a spread formation, trips to the left of Macklin. Macklin in the shotgun, gets the snap. Now he's going to look to run on the QB draw. Macklin's got a lane, some great blocking downfield. Here goes Dawson Macklin. He's got a first down and a lot more. Great blocking by the Cadet offensive line and receivers along the outside as Macklin is able to race ahead for a nice gain. 16-yard gain for Macklin. Second first down of the game for the Cadets. Offset eye, it's going to be a toss sweep to Figueroa. Figueroa cutting along the right side, now up the middle, and he's going to have close to a first down after a nice run. Looks like they're going to give him 9.5 on the game, so it's going to be 2nd and less than a yard. So the ground game so far working tonight for the Cadets. Already over 60 yards rushing this evening. Here's a snap. Macklin will quickly get this one out to Snodgrass, but that one a little off the mark, as it was off to the side of his intended target, falls incomplete. So bring up a 3rd and 1 after that incompletion. 7:16 to go here in the first quarter. 6-0 the lead for the Cadets, looking to add to it, as they have the ball at the 17-yard line of the Warriors, back inside the Red Star Fertilizer red zone. Macklin gets the chest high snap, cuts it to the right side, now going upfield, and he'll have a first down, and he'll get just outside the 10-yard line after a nice gain of 7 on that run. And really, those QB runs can be hard to defend as a defense because you pick up an extra blocker with that running back, and Figueroa was able to lead the way blocking for Macklin, and Macklin just followed his blockers, picked up the first down, and now it's 1st and goal from the 10. Macklin back under center. I formation behind him. He'll take the snap. Fakes the handoff, looking. He's going to toss this one up high. And it's caught, pulled in, and scores. Number one, G.G. Flores was able to jump up, haul that one in, and takes it in from 10 yards out. Macklin with the 10-yard touchdown pass, and it's now a 12-0 advantage for the Cadets. So West Point Beamer able to cash in after the turnover on the kickoff by the Warriors. Snodgrass with the PAT attempt, and this one is up and good as Snodgrass is able to convert the Dodge Dental point after. 6:40 to go here in quarter number one. It's all Cadets to start as they lead 13-0 over the Warriors.
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0: 13-0 advantage for the home Cadets with 6:40 remaining here in quarter number one. Snodgrass will put this one in the air, and this one is kicked off, and Mesa will let this one bounce past him and into the end zone for a touchback. Warriors will take back over first and 10 from their own 20. And this quick break, we'll give a special shout-out to some of our local businesses that allow us to cover these fantastic high school athletes and cover your local news. Some of those include First Community Bank of Beamer, Homer and Bancroft, Stover Chiropractic, Family Dental Center of West Point, and Stock Camp Repair in Scribner. Again, we thank you for your continued support of KTIC Radio. First and 10 for Garcia and the Warriors, as it will be a handoff up the middle. And going nowhere was number 20, Angel Ramirez. Ramirez actually losing a yard. So that will bring up second and 11 from the 19-yard line for Skyler. Warriors break the huddle. I formation behind Garcia. Bunch set, receivers to his right. He'll turn around, hand this one off to Ramirez again. He's got a nice gain as he's going to be dragged down by Hunter Doggett. Be able to get a gain of 8. So third down and 3 for the Warriors. As both teams have their backup quarterbacks in here today. Thought it looked like Mason Tell was in on the first drive, but Dawson Macklin took snaps there on drive number 2, and Garcia is the signal caller for Skyler here, as he'll turn around, hand this one off, and cut down by the West Point Beamer defense. As it was number 42, Henry Figueroa on the tackle. Ramirez gets 2, so it'll be 4th and 1, and we'll see. Will the Warriors once again go for it? And it looks like they will. They were stopped on their last 4th and short. They'll try it again. Full house set behind Garcia, he'll hand it to the up man. He's stopped at the line of scrimmage, and it's going to be close. The near side official, I think, has him about a half yard short as they're right at the line again. Martinez was on the carry, and they're going to say he is short. Turnover on downs. So they tried a fullback dive, the quick hitter, but good job by the Cadet defense to bring down the ball carrier, and no gain for Ramirez. And it's another turnover on downs, and once again, West Point Beamer will have the ball in fantastic field position at the 29-yard line of Skyler with 4:30 remaining here in quarter number one, already leading by a count of 13-0, as Macklin will keep it on the quarterback power, and looks like he's going to lose about a yard. So loss of 1 will bring up 2nd and 11. Macklin now breaking the huddle with a pair of backs behind him. It'll be a toss sweep. It'll be Figueroa along the outside, and he's able to pick up a gain of about 2 or 3. Third down and 9 coming up for West Point Beamer. Ball is at the 28-yard line of Skyler with the Cadets leading 13-0, looking to capitalize on yet another defensive stand. They had a turnover. They forced a turnover on downs by the Warriors on their opening drive and scored in two plays. And then a forced fumble ended in a touchdown, as well as Macklin will tuck it on the QB draw, but he's going to be brought down immediately. Not fooling anyone, as number 51, William Rodriguez, was able to do a good job of shedding the block and not getting too far upfield. And he brought Macklin down for a loss of two. And that'll bring up fourth and 11, and it looks like now Coach Tremaine is going to go for it. Of course, going for it at the 31-yard line of your opponent, a lot better than going for it from your own 31-yard line we've seen here tonight. So fourth and 11 for the Cadets. Macklin fades back, looks, he's going to throw this one along the flats and overshoots his receiver, and it'll fall incomplete. And the Warriors get the stop and a turnover on downs. We'll take a quick 20-second break before the Warriors take over first and 10 from their own 31-yard line. 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

0: Eckersley starts off this drive with a run to the outside, but he's going to be taken down after looks like no gain. No, they will give him a yard now, so it'll be gain of one for Lee. Second and nine. Warriors able to get the turnover on downs against West Point Beamer. It's now second and nine from the 32-yard line. 90 seconds remaining here in quarter number one. Garcia back under center. He'll now roll out to his right looking for a pass. Pump fakes. Now he'll throw this one in the flats, but that one off the hands of his intended target, John Martinez, as it falls incomplete. So it'll be third down and nine coming up for the Warriors. Try and take advantage of their turnover on downs as they trail 13-0 late here in quarter number one. Both teams have turned to their backup quarterbacks as Rochford and Tell look to not be playing tonight. Rochford not in any of his pads, as we'll now have a stoppage of play and a false start called against the Warriors. First penalty of the night, and Mason Tell is in uniform, has shoulder pads and helmet, but so far it's been Dawson Macklin taking the snaps under center. So now third and 14 for Skyler, as Garcia will fade back. He'll toss the screen out to the outside. It's going to be number 37 on the catch, and he's going to take this one down the sideline, and he'll have a first down as Jesus Marquez was able to scamper free for a huge first down. Doggett with the tackle, but not until a gain of about 19. So first down of the night for the Warriors. And it's going to be handoff to Marquez, bounces it to the outside. Marquez down the sideline, able to pick up a nice gain on first down. As it looks like Popkin was the man to bring him down. But a 5-yard gain for Marquez. Makes it second and five with 20 seconds remaining here in the first quarter. So I don't think the Warriors would have to snap it, but they are up to the line of scrimmage. It's going to be a power to the right side. Pushing ahead is Martinez, and he's able to surge ahead for about two. And triple zeros on the clock, and that's how the first quarter will come to an end. After the first 12 minutes of play, the Cadets lead the Warriors 13-0. We'll recap your opening quarter and get you ready for quarter number two on Classic Country KTIC.
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run. And looks like he will be short, so it'll be fourth down and a long yard for Martinez to start this second quarter play. 13-0 the lead for West Point Beamer over Schuyler. So fourth down and one, and once again, the Warriors will go for it. So far, 0-2 today on going for it on fourth down. And a false start as the Warriors were looking to try to maybe get the Cadets to jump, but it was the Warriors instead, so they'll back up 5 yards. And that'll make it a fourth and six. First quarter stats. Schuyler, one first down, one penalty for 5 yards. They also had one turnover. They ran the ball for 24 yards in quarter number one, and they went 1-for-2 passing for 19 yards. And we'll have another stoppage of play, and it's going to be another false start against the Warriors, so that's going to back them up even more as they had the ball at the West Point Beamer 46-yard line, and they've now backed up all the way to their own 44, and it looks like Coach Wilcox is going to elect to send out the punt team. So first punt of the game coming up for Schuyler, as Doggett will be the lone return man. Low line drive kick. Doggett will hustle over to the near sideline, and he'll return this, taking this one down the field. Here goes Doggett down the sideline. He's got some blocks, cuts it back. Doggett with another juke. Here he goes. He'll win the foot race, and he'll take it all the way for a touchdown, Cadets. Great blocking.

0: line and did the rest of the work. So Snodgrass will look to extend the lead, and the kick is up, and it is good. 10:32 remaining in the first half. It's now a 20-0 lead for West Point Beamer. We'll recap the score, and we'll have a kickoff from the Cadets as you're listening to West Point Beamer football on Classic Country, KTIC.
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Hunter Doggett goes 78 yards to the house on a punt return for a touchdown. And it's now a 20-0 lead for West Point Beamer over Schuyler. Just a little under a minute and a half gone here in quarter number two. And we gave you your first quarter stats for Schuyler, as we mentioned. 24 yards rushing. They're 1 of 2 passing for 19 yards. And one first down and one penalty for 5 yards. As number 42, Henry Figueroa, able to bring down the kick return of Meza. For the Cadets, they are 1 of 4 passing for 10 yards. They have no penalties, 3 first downs, and they've ran the ball for 72 yards. No turnovers for the Cadets, 1 turnover for Schuyler, and both teams have turned the ball over on downs, the Warriors twice and once for West Point Beamer. Garcia will take a toss over to the outside, going to Mark, and he's going to be brought down in the backfield, as it was number one GG Flores who brought him down. We do have a flag on the play, but I imagine with the loss on the play, Coach Tremaine might elect to decline it if it's in the realm of holding, like I think it is. And it will be a hold against the Warriors, and I was correct on my prediction. Coach Tremaine decides to decline it. So, loss of, it looks like, 4. So, good job there by Flores to get out there and make the tackle. So, it'll be 2nd and 14 for Schuyler. Garcia back under center, I formation. Behind the senior quarterback, he'll turn around, hands it off on the quick hitter to the fullback, and he's stood up and brought down, as it looks like it was a combination of Cadets on the tackle, led by Doggett, Easton Gibson on the tackle. No gain. So we'll keep it at now 3rd and 14. 2 minutes gone in the second quarter. 20-0 lead for West Point Beamer. Hunter Doggett with a pair of touchdowns to start this game. Garcia will turn around. He'll hand this one off to Marquez. Marquez looking to try to get the edge, but he's going to be brought down in the backfield. Good pursuit by Popkin and Flores, as they're able to bring down Marquez, and he's going to lose 2. So the Warriors go backwards on that drive, and they're now going to be forced to punt, and it looks like once again the Cadets will have perfect field position.

0: possession. As this punt's going to go over the head of the Warrior punter. He'll rush back to get it, and he'll put this one in the air, and it's a short punt that just barely gets past the line of scrimmage. And it will take a cadet roll, and once again, West Point Beamer will have picture-perfect field position. They will start this drive from the 24-yard line, so a near catastrophe, but good job by the Warrior punter to just get back on it, and luckily the cadets were setting up for the return, so they didn't have a rush on, so he was able to get the ball back and just get a foot on it. Net yardage of 3 on that punt, so it will be 1st and 10 for the cadets at the 24-yard line of Schuyler. As it'll be a quick hitter up the middle. As it looked like that was G.G. Flores on the carry. Gets 4 on first down. So it'll be 2nd and 6 as the cadets back in the Red Star Fertilizer red zone. Red Star Fertilizer, purpose-driven, brand proven. Macklin gets the snap. He'll toss this one over into the hands of number 18, Kyan Lass. And Lass able to get a decent gain. Lass going for 4, so it'll be 3rd down and 2. Last, the 6th player here today to have a carry. So the cadets doing a nice job of just distributing the ball. I formation behind Macklin. Turns around, hands it off to G.G. Flores. Flores up the middle, breaks a tackle, and he'll score! G.G. Flores able to run through a few arm tackles, and he scores from 16 yards out. And it's all cadets here tonight as they extend their lead, now 26-0. Snodgrass out there to attempt the extra point. Tell to hold. Kick is up. It's on the way, and that one is good. 7:23 to go in the first half. A 26-yard touchdown run by G.G. Flores has the cadets ahead of the Warriors, 27-0. We'll recap the scoring drive after this quick break here on Classic Country, KTIC.
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Connor touchdown run to extend the lead 27-0 in favor of the host Cadets with 7:43 remaining in the first half as Snodgrass will boot this one into the air. And it will be caught and fielded by number 23 for Skyler, and he's going to be tripped up on the return as Kelly Savoda, with the return, able to get past the 20-yard line, gets to about the 23, and that's where the Warriors will set up shop. First down and 10. So the offensive struggles so far have continued tonight for Skyler. They've been shut out in three of their five games, averaging just 2 points per game, and without their starting quarterback. As Garcia takes the snap, rolls out to his right, looking. He's going to air this one downfield, intercepted by Hunter Doggett. Doggett with the pick. He's going to look for the return, and he'll slide down at the 35-yard line. As Garcia was trying to air that one up, looking for Aris Lee, but underthrew his intended target. Doggett with the interception, and Doggett continues his stellar night on the gridiron. And the Cadets will take back over, first and 10, and they are back in Skyler's side of the field. As they have had every possession start on the right side of the 50 for West Point Beamer. First and 10 from the 35-yard line, and a quick pass out to Snodgrass, and that one's going to hit the dirt, so it'll be incomplete. Down. 7 minutes to go here in the first half. 27-0 the lead for West Point Beamer. As they have scored on three of their four drives, and they had a punt return for a touchdown as well. As Macklin's in the shotgun, he'll bring Flores in motion, and now we'll have a whistle, and it'll be a false start against the Cadets, their first penalty of the evening. So it'll be second and 15 now for West Point Beamer. They'll back up to the 40-yard line. Macklin gives the play to his Cadet teammates, and they will break the huddle. Now West Point Beamer lined up, shotgun formation. Just 4 seconds on the play clock. Macklin has to hurry up and get the snap off. He just does. He'll hand this one off to Cook. Cook along the outside, and he'll slip along the sideline. Cook gets about 4 on the carry. Seventh player to record a carry here tonight for the Cadets, as they've done a nice job of having everyone contribute here tonight on the offensive end. Hunter Doggett so far leading West Point Beamer tonight. A rushing touchdown, a punt return for a touchdown, now an interception as that snap goes over the head of Macklin, and it's going to be recovered by the Skyler defense. As it was number 37, Jesus Marquez collecting the high snap, and it will be a turnover against West Point Beamer. And that's been something the Cadets have had the issue here this season. Luckily, their defense has been very active in the turnover department. Now the 10th turnover against West Point Beamer. Luckily, they still keep that +3 in the turnover margin, or actually now they're +4 with the fumble and interception here tonight. So it'll be first and 10 for Skyler, and they're going to cross midfield as it's going to be Jesus Marquez on the run. Marquez on the carry for the Warriors. So for the second time tonight, the
Warriors are able to cross midfield. Last time they crossed midfield, that was short-lived as a couple of false starts bumped them back into their own territory. Second down and three for the Warriors. It's going to be a handoff as it will be Martinez on the run, and Martinez right at the sticks. And the near official will say that they do have it. First down for Skyler after the three-yard gain. It's only the second first down of the game for the Cadets. And they'll have it first and 10 from the 41-yard line of West Point Beamer. Warriors trying to capitalize after the turnover. Garcia under center with two upbacks to his left and right. He'll now roll out to his right. He's going to keep it on the quarterback run. Chased down and swung down by Brendan Cook. Good job by Cook getting to the outside and not giving Garcia any running room. And Garcia will lose a yard. And he'll bring up second and 11. Under 5 minutes to go here in the first half. 27-0 the lead for West Point Beamer over Skyler. Cadets looking for their third consecutive victory over the Warriors. As it'll be a toss sweep to Ramirez along the outside. Ramirez cuts it up but is chopped down by Anderson. And we do have a flag on the far side of the field away from the play. So we'll see what the call is. And it will be a hold against Skyler. And like I said, that flag is on the far side hash. And it was a toss sweep to the left, going to the near sideline. So well behind the play. So costly mistake for the Warriors will back them up 10 yards. So that is the fourth penalty against Skyler. They now have four penalties for 25 yards. West Point Beamer, one penalty for 5 yards. Garcia with two receivers split out to his right, and now another timeout, and it's going to be illegal substitution against the Warriors, so they're going to back up another 5 yards. So like I said, Skyler had a good drive late on the first quarter. They had crossed midfield, but now a couple of penalties once again back them up deep in their own territory, now at their own 45-yard line. Second and long, as Garcia will turn around and hand this one off to the running back, as it was Marquez on the carry. Marquez goes for about two, and he'll bring up a third down and extremely long, third and 22. So we'll see what the Warriors elect to do here. Their passing game has not been very potent here tonight with the backup quarterback Garcia, 1-for-3 for 19 yards and an interception. Two receivers split out to the right for Garcia, and he'll get the snap, rolls out that way, looking under pressure, and he'll just throw this one up in the air, and it will be out of bounds, as the pressure was applied by Dawson Macklin, and that will bring up fourth and long. So punt team coming out for Skyler, and that has been an adventure of itself tonight for the Warriors. Hunter Doggett took a punt return back for a touchdown, and the last time the snap went over the head of the punter, and he had to do all he could just to get a 3-yard net punt to avoid the block. Snap back, perfect snap, and the ball put into the air. It's a low line drive fielded
by Doggett at the 14-yard line, and Doggett will be dragged down by about four different Warriors as Doggett was still pushing ahead. Gets a good gain, a 19-yard return for Doggett. And that will bring up a first and 10 for West Point Beamer with 3:04 remaining here in the first half. 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

ATIC radio app. Macklin keeps it on the quarterback run, and he'll surge ahead for about a gain of 5 or 6. So a nice little run action there by Macklin on the read option as the Warriors went screaming towards Gigi Flores on the handoff, and Macklin kept it along the outside and was able to pick up a nice gain of 6. So it'll be 2nd and 4, and it'll be toss sweep to the near side as it's going to be Figueroa breaking a couple tackles, or excuse me, that's Berrios, and Berrios will surge ahead and he'll have a first down. Barrios goes for 6 on the run, and it will be 1st and 10 for the Cadets. Ball resting at the West Point Beamer 45-yard line. 2:07 remaining here in the first half. 27-0 the lead for West Point Beamer, and they will get the ball out of the half. As here's Macklin on the quarterback sweep towards the outside. Macklin cuts it upfield and just tripped up and saving a potential touchdown run there as Gerardo Ramirez was just able to get a piece of Macklin as he raced by him. But not until it is a first down on Macklin's 12-yard run. Macklin in the shotgun. Two receivers split out to each side. Running back to his right. Macklin will now look to pass it. He'll throw this one down the field. Has a man, and just off the fingertips. As it was Colby Anderson extending for that one. Trying to see on the far side of the field who it was that broke that up. It looks like it was number 22. Ovando able to make the play and break that one up. So it'll be 2nd and 10. Ball's at the 43-yard line of Skyler with 80 seconds remaining in the first half. Cadets still have all three timeouts as it's going to be Doggett on the toss sweep. He'll make a cut upfield. Here goes Doggett along the outside, makes another cut, pushing upfield, and he'll be brought down at the 30-yard line, but it looks like we have a flag in the backfield in the area of holding, and it'll actually be a block in the back against West Point Beamer. So Doggett's 13-yard run erased by the penalty, only the 2nd penalty of the evening against West Point Beamer. So they'll back up 10 yards, and it'll bring up a 3rd and 20 for the Cadets. After the penalty, second and 20. As they're now back to their own 47-yard line. Trips to the near side and right of Macklin. Macklin gets snapped. He'll get this one out quickly to the outside to Snodgrass. Snodgrass looking for some room. He's going to cut this one all the way across the field. Snodgrass has a big game, but we have a bunch of flags on the near side. And it looks like Josh Snodgrass's nice athletic play is going to be negated by some penalties. As Snodgrass caught the spot screen here on the near side of the field, and then reverse track all the way across the field to the opposite sideline towards the Skyler side, and had the first down and a little bit more. But like I said, we got two flags on the field, and it's a holding and a illegal blindside block against West Point Beamer. So they will decline the hold, and they will take
the blind.

0: inside block, so running back up another 15 yards. Where we're going to have second down in about a quarter mile. And for some of you that don't know about the illegal blindside block, essentially you cannot be going back towards your line of scrimmage and level a guy from the side and lead with your shoulder or head. I had asked an official one time, well, how do you block if you're trying to make the play? And he told me, just shoot your hands. So I guess if you just kind of lead with your hands, maybe they won't call it. But again, second down and long, and it's going to be even longer as Macklin's brought down in the backfield. As it was number 37. Or excuse me, it's number 34, Yerick Mazarigos on the tackle. So Macklin will lose a couple, and looks like that might be the final play of the half. And the Cadets will break the huddle. 4 seconds left. 2-1. They will get the snap, and it will be a handoff up the middle. And will be brought down after about a gain of 1. And that's how the first half will come to an end. We've played 2 quarters, and it's all Cadets here tonight as West Point Beamer leads Schuyler 27-0. We'll recap the first half after a quick break and get you ready for the third quarter of action here on Classic Country KTIC. But after the second quarter of play, the Cadets lead the Schuyler Warriors 27-0. 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

0: West Point, 27-0 the lead for the Cadets against the Warriors of Schuyler. We welcome you to our halftime show, brought to you by VO Enterprises of Beamer and Dan Martin Financial Services of Howells. Recapping the first half here, the Warriors elected to go for it on their opening drive, 4th-and-1 from their own 33-yard line, and it was a defensive stop by the Cadets and a turnover on downs, and West Point Beamer took over, 1st-down-and-10 from the 31-yard line of Schuyler, and two plays later, Hunter Doggett scored from 11 yards out to give West Point Beamer a 6-0 lead. The point after was no good. On the ensuing kickoff, Emmanuel Figueroa was able to punch the ball loose and recover a fumble, and seven plays later ended with a Gigi Flores 10-yard touchdown pass from Dawson Mackling to extend the lead to 13-0 after Snodgrass's point after attempt. Both teams exchanged turnover on downs and a couple of penalties against Schuyler saw their 4th-and-1 turn into 4th-and-11. They decided to punt the ball, and that did not fare well for the Warriors as Hunter Doggett went 78 yards to the house for a touchdown. Snodgrass's Dodge Dental point after was good, and it was a 20-0 lead to start quarter number two in favor of West Point Beamer. And a bad snap and 3-yard punt gave West Point Beamer the ball 1st-and-10 from the Schuyler 24-yard line. And three plays later, Gigi Flores scored his 2nd TD of the night on a 16-yard touchdown run to extend the lead 27-0 in favor of West Point Beamer. We'll get you your first half stats after this quick timeout, as it's a 27-0 lead for West Point Beamer, and you're listening to High School Football on Classic Country, KTIC.
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0: 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And a few other scores to report at the end of the first quarter. Takema Herman leading Twin River by a count of 8-0. And on 107.9, the Bull, Loganview all over North Bend Central, 20-0 after 12 minutes of play. 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Call 402-568-2269. 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And our sports podcast page and game archives are brought to you by Stan Ortmeier True Value. Stan Ortmeier True Value is proud to support all area students while they practice, study, rehearse, and compete, and most importantly, grow into our future. Stan Ortmeier in Wisner, Beamer, and West Point. So taking a look at the stats through the first 24 minutes of play, first for Schuyler. 0 points in the first half. They had 56 yards of total offense, 19 rushes for 37 yards, 1 of 4 passing for 19 yards, 2 first downs, 2 turnovers. They had 5 penalties for 30 yards. And for West Point Beamer, 134 yards of total offense in that first half, 19 carries for 124 yards, 1 of 6 passing for 10 yards, 5 first downs, 1 turnover, and 3 penalties for 30 yards. So both teams with 19 rushes, 2 yards in the first half per carry for the Warriors, while the Cadets are going for 6.5 yards per carry. And that's why they've just kind of kept it on the ground here tonight. And it's been a host of running backs here tonight. 7 different ball carriers so far for West Point Beamer, led by Emmanuel Figueroa, who has 4 rushes for 39 yards. Gigi Flores with 2 rushes for 20 yards and a touchdown. Hunter Doggett, 2 rushes for 13 yards and a score. Dawson Mackling has ran the ball 7 times for 36 yards. David Barrios, 2 rushes for 8 yards. Kyan Lass with a 4-yard run. And Brendan Cook also with a 4-yard run. Dawson Mackling in the first half, 1 of 6 passing for 10 yards and a touchdown. That lone touchdown pass to Gigi Flores. And Hunter Doggett, a 78-yard punt return for a touchdown. He also has an interception as well in that first half. Individual stats for Schuyler. Garcia, 1 of 4 passing for 19 yards. He did throw an interception. So far, the leading ball carrier in that first half was Ramirez and Martinez. Martinez with 5 rushes for 12 yards. Ramirez, 4 rushes for 12 yards. Jesus Marquez had 6 rushes for 6 yards. Eric Lee with a 1-yard run. And Arturo Ovando, 1 rush for minus 1 yard. Jesus Marquez, the lone reception, that going for 19 yards. And, of course, we'll have more football action here on Classic Country KTIC tomorrow night. Your undefeated Huskers will take their 4-0 record against the Terrapins of Maryland for a big-time Big Ten matchup. University of Nebraska is 4-0 for the first time since 2016. They'll look to make it 5-0 and, more importantly, 2-0 in Big Ten play before they get ready for some big Big Ten matchups coming in October. But here from West Point, it's a 27-0 lead in favor of the Cadets. We'll take our final timeout here on your halftime show and get you ready for quarter number three. 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

0: West Point Beamer High School in West Point, Nebraska. Ty Snagler bringing you tonight's coverage of cadet football. 27-0 the lead for West Point Beamer over Schuyler. The cadets looking to go 3-0 against the Warriors. And we had mentioned at the top of the broadcast, it's been all cadets in this series. 2-0, they've outscored the Warriors 74-6 in their first two meetings. And this is the first time these two teams have squared off since 2021. And a big game for West Point Beamer. 2-3 on the year. They've won two of their last three entering tonight's contest, and they currently find themselves 17th in the power rankings for Class C2. Top 16 make it, as well, you can make the playoffs by winning your districts, but right now it looks like it's a two-team race between Columbus SCOTUS and Boone Central, which SCOTUS was the team that ended the cadets' two-game winning streak last week, and West Point Beamer will face off against Boone Central to end the season. That game is in Albion, and that will actually be on a Thursday night. So it'll be a short week for West Point Beamer, as their home finale is next Friday night, where they'll welcome the Raiders of Loganview High School. And speaking of those Raiders, they are all over North Bend Central here tonight, 39-7 the lead in favor of Loganview over North Bend Central. A few other halftime scores. Ponca currently holding a two-point edge over Wisner-Pilger, 8-6 that score. And Takema Herman all over Twin River by a count of 24-6. And your halftime scores brought to you by Stock Camp Repair in Scribner. 27-0 the lead for West Point Beamer over Schuyler as we get ready for the third quarter of action. It'll be cadet football to start this second half of play. West Point Beamer 2-3 on the season, while Schuyler 0-5 this year. And the opportunistic West Point Beamer defense has come up big here tonight. Two turnovers compared to just one turnover for their offense. And that's something Coach Tremaine and I have talked about this season. Yes, would you love to play a perfect game offensively and not turn the ball over? Absolutely. But the biggest key, and something that my college football coach had always instilled in us, was if you can be plus two in the turnover margins, there's a lot of football games that you're going to win. You're a really hard team to beat when you're not turning the ball over yourself as well as causing turnovers on the other end. That was one of his goals that he checked off between or after each game, was were you plus two. And I will say, in my 4 years of college football, that more times than not, when we were plus two in the turnover margin, we won that football game. And of course, you had a few other stats and things you'd go over, but that was one that always kind of stuck out to me as well. And right now, it's a 27-0 lead for the cadets as we'll get ready for the second half here from West Point Beamer High School. Thanks for joining us here, folks, tonight. An absolutely beautiful Friday evening. Last Friday in Humphrey, it was a cold and drizzly evening and a lot of rain, just a lot of notes kind of getting washed up with the windows open, but cool, crisp here tonight. Picture perfect weather here from West Point. Couldn't ask for anything better if you're a football fan. And if you couldn't make it to the game, we're glad you could join us here on Classic Country KTIC. Ball put into the air, and it's going to be returnable as it will be Josh Snodgrass on the return. Snodgrass taking it around the near sideline, and the ball pops loose. Snodgrass got popped around the 25-yard line, but luckily for West Point Beamer, it was recovered as it was number 15, Dylan Lineman, who was Johnny on the spot, able to recover the fumble. Lineman was able to recover it. So it'll be first and 10 for West Point Beamer from their own 40-yard line. 8 seconds gone here in the third quarter of play, as it's going to be Figueroa along the outside, and he'll get a huge gain on first down. Goes for 22 yards on the run. One of Emmanuel Figueroa's best running nights here this season. 61 yards rushing on the evening on just 5 carries. There'll be a handoff, and the ball is loose and on the ground. And it looks like the Warriors were able to pounce on it, and they recover it. So a miscue on the handoff, and the ball kind of got kicked by the West Point Beamer ball carrier, and we do have a cadet that is down on the field. Arturo Ovando was able to recover the fumble. So it'll be first and 10 for Skyler. At their own 38-yard line, we'll take a quick break here on Classic Country KTIC with the Warriors taking over first and 10 here in quarter number 3.
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0: and a turnover as Skyler takes over first and 10 from their own 38-yard line with just a little over 30 seconds gone here in quarter number three as the ball carrier was looks like it was Ramirez on the carry. He's stood up and brought down by a host of cadets. Ramirez is able to get two. We'll bring up a second and looks like a second and long eight. Garcia under center, I formation. With a receiver lined up to his right and left, he'll turn around and hand this one off to Ramirez. Ramirez along the right side, dragging a few cadet defenders until he is eventually brought down. As it was number one, Gigi Flores on the tackle, but not before Ramirez picks up six to bring up third and two. Third down from the 45-yard line. They're going to say third and three with 2 minutes gone here in the third quarter of play, 27-0 the lead for West Point Beamers. There'll be a handoff to Marquez up the middle, and he's able to surge ahead for maybe a gain of two. And it looks like it'll bring up fourth down and one. Warriors so far 0 for tonight on 4th down, 0 for 2. As they've tried a few times to convert. And it's going to be 4th down and 1 just at midfield. Garcia turns around, hands this one off, and surging ahead is the ball carrier. And it looks like he'll have enough for the first down. As it was Ramirez on the carry. Mackling with the tackle, but not before Ramirez picks up two and gets the first down. Third first down of the game. And once again, Skyler finds themselves on the right side of the 50-yard line. But tonight they've had some penalties that have backed them up right after they're able to reach West Point Beamer territory. I formation behind Garcia. He'll take the snap and he'll hand it off on the reverse as it'll be Lee on the run, but he's going to be brought down in the backfield by Colby Anderson and Hunter Doggett. And they'll actually say no gain on the play for Lee. So it'll be in second and 10, ball at the 49-yard line. 4 minutes gone here in the third quarter, 27-0 the lead for West Point Beamer. Look to win their third consecutive matchup against the Warriors, as well as improve to 3-3 on the season. Warriors trying to win their first game of the year, their 0-5 entering tonight. As there'll be a handoff to the up man on a fullback dive, and he'll be brought down by the cadets. As it was Macklin, Anderson, and Flores gaining together to get the tackle on Ramirez. They're saying Ramirez got one. And that'll bring up a third down and 9. Garcia under center, gets the snap, turns around, play action, rolling out to his right, looking under pressure. Now he'll launch this one up in the air and nearly intercepted. Broken up on the far sideline by the cadets. As there were a few cadet defenders over there that were able to get a paw on the ball. And that'll bring up another fourth down for the Warriors, fourth and nine. And it looks like Skyler's once again going to go for it. Two receivers lined up to the right of Garcia, facing fourth and nine. He'll turn around, hand off, play action. Now he's under pressure. Garcia trying to get away, but brought down by Macklin, who gets the ball loose. And it is recovered by the Warriors, but it will not matter as it will be a turnover on downs. Great job by Macklin as he came screeching along the outside, forced Garcia to roll out to his left and got the tackle and the strip sack. And it'll be a turnover on downs. And now West Point Beamer will take over first and 10 from the Skyler 45. So here's Macklin on the quarterback run. He'll look to cut this one to the outside. Breaks the tackle, still surging ahead, and now pushed out of bounds after a gain of looks like three on the run. Midway point here of this third quarter, 27-0 lead for West Point Beamer over Skyler. Second down and seven for the Cadets. Macklin under center. He'll turn around and hand this one off, and the ball fumbled again. And once again, it's going to be recovered by the Warriors as Figueroa and Macklin not connecting on the handoff. And it is Jesus Marquez recovering his second fumble of the game. So we just mentioned at the start of this second half how you always want to try to be in the positive of the turnover margin, and West Point Beamer's first two possessions of this third quarter have ended in turnovers, and looks like head coach Dalton Tremaine's going to have to talk to his team and try to rally the Cadets coming out of the break. We'll take a timeout with them. 6:09 remaining here in the third quarter. It's a 27-0 lead for the Cadets over the Skyler Warriors.
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0: to the left side, and he's able to scoot ahead and gets five coming out of the Family Dental Center of West Point and Oakland. Timeout. So a five-yard gain gets it to second and five from the 49-yard line of Skyler. Second and five, I formation behind Garcia. Two receivers lined up to his left. He'll turn around, hand this one off to Marquez. Marquez able to break away from the tackle attempt by number 54, Gunner Gibson. Gibson able to chase down Marquez from behind and tackles him for no gain. So third down and five coming up for the Warriors, just on the edge of midfield. Ball at their own 49-yard line. Two straight possessions ending in West Point Beamer fumbles as the Warriors back with their second possession of this second half. Garcia gets the snap from his center, hands it up to the up back, and he's going to try to lunge ahead, and he gets about one as he's going to be brought down by the pair of Gunner Gibson and Osario. Gain of one will bring up fourth and four from the 50. So the Warriors will once again go for it, but they're going to take their time, and I'm expecting maybe Coach Wilcox will burn a timeout and talk this one over with his team as the clock drains, and now there is the timeout. A Family Dental Center timeout. We'll take one with them. 3:42 remaining here in the third quarter. Cadets lead the Warriors 27-0 as you're listening to high school football on Classic Country KTIC.
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Coming out of the timeout, it's fourth down and four for Skyler. It's going to be a toss sweep to Ramirez around the outside, and Ramirez is going to be stopped short of the line to gain. As the Cadets are able to swarm around

turn over on downs. As it'll be West Point Beamer football, first and 10 from their own 48-yard line. So it'll be a handoff now up the middle and brought down in the backfield. As that one got blown up right away. Number 51, William Rodriguez, was there to bring the initial pressure, and Marquez cleaned it up as Figueroa loses two. So a little bit of a sloppy start here to this third quarter. Of course, Figueroa on the first play from scrimmage went 22 yards, but then fumbled the ball in the next play, and the quarter did start with a fumble on the kickoff. As Macklin will look to take this one along the outside. Macklin with a nice lane, and he's going to get close to the first down, and they'll say he'll have it. As Aris Leal able to bring down Macklin, but not before he crosses midfield, and it's at the 41-yard line. But that play will be negated, as now I see the flag on the far side of the field, and once again, a flag on the far hash mark, and that play went to the near hash mark to the right side of the West Point Beamer sideline, but the flag more towards Skyler. So we saw that early in the first half against the Warriors where they had a flag on the backside of the sweep and a backside holding call, and that's something that will drive offensive line coaches crazy. And coaches, as they'll back up 10 yards, it'll be second and long. As Macklin will keep it along the outside, trying to break the tackle, and he does for Marquez. Macklin jukes another defender, and he'll be brought down. And once again, right at the sticks, a huge run by Macklin as he faked the jet sweep to Cook and called his own number, and will bring up a third down and one after McLean's 21-yard run. So McLean up to 60 yards on the ground rushing. He'll now have an I formation behind him. Turns around, toss sweep to the outside to Figueroa. Figueroa's got the first down and a lot more. Breaks the tackle. Here goes Miguel Figueroa. Down the sideline and thrown out of bounds, but not before he reaches the Red Star Fertilizer red zone. Down to the 5-yard line, a 43-yard run. As Figueroa now passes the century mark with that run. And it'll be first and goal from the 5. Handoff up the middle and brought down immediately. As Figueroa on the run goes nowhere. Might have even lost about a half yard. So Figueroa passes the century mark here with that run. At 101 unofficially. And he's gained over 100 yards on just 8 carries here tonight. Macklin in the shotgun. Jet sweep hands it off to Doggett, and Doggett's going to be drugged down in the backfield as that one is blown up by Yerick Mazaragas. We saw that play go for a touchdown in the first half on the little jet sweep to Doggett, but when you got a defensive lineman in the backfield, hard to get anything going. As since reaching the 5-yard line, the Cadets have just gone backwards, running the ball. Loss of 1 on first down, and now a loss of 6. Third and goal from the 12-yard line with 10 seconds.

0: seconds remaining here in quarter number three. Mackling fades back, throws this one into the end zone, wide open and caught by Bryce Popkin. Popkin running a skinny post in the middle of the field, no one around him for about 15 yards, and he hauls it in for the score with just three ticks remaining on the clock. And now extra point coming up for West Point Beamer. And it looks like they're going to go for two. So the Dodge Dental two-point conversion coming up for the Cadets. Mackling in the shotgun. He'll take the snap. Looks to run on the left side. Dives into the end zone, and he's in. Mackling scores, and it makes it a 35-0 lead with 3 seconds remaining here in quarter number three. We'll take a quick timeout and recap the scoring drive here on Classic Country KTIC.
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0: drive with a Bryce Popkin 12-yard touchdown catch from Dawson Macklin. And Macklin was able to score on the two-point conversion as West Point Beamer ahead 35-0 with 3 seconds remaining here in the third quarter play. So as long as this ball is returned, this will most likely take us into the fourth quarter as it's going to be bobbled and now picked up by the Warriors as the return attempt and brought down was the Warrior returner, and that is how the fourth quarter will come to an end. 35-0 lead for West Point Beamer over Skyler. We'll recap your first three quarters and get you ready for the final stanza as you're listening to High School Football on Classic Country KTIC.
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0: 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West Point Beamer leading the Warriors of Schuyler 35-0. Running clock here, barring a score from the Warriors, as it'll be Schuyler football first and 10 from their own 28-yard line, as there'll be a pass to start off, and it'll be slinged out to the receiver. Broken tackle down the sideline goes number 6, Nolan Andel. As Andel collects his first reception of the game, and he's near the first down marker. They'll say he'll be knocked out of bounds just before the yard to gain, so gain of 9. Just the second completion of the game for Skyler. We'll get you your stats here in our first break in action. Second and 9 as a fumbled snap, and Garcia just able to pounce on that one to prevent the turnover. In the first three quarters, Skyler 1-5 passing for 19 yards, and they have 46 yards rushing, 3 first downs, 5 penalties for 30 yards, and they've turned the ball over twice. West Point Beamer 204 yards on the ground, 22 yards through the air on 2 of 7 passing, 3 turnovers, 7 first downs, and they have 4 penalties for 40 yards. As this run up the middle, looks like it'll be enough for the first down. As it was Marquez on the run, able to pick up about 4 on the run. So it'll be first down and 10 after Marquez's 4-yard run. Only the 4th first down of the game for the Warriors. As turned around and hand off to Marquez. Marquez racing around the left side, and he's got a good run there on first down. Picks up about 6. So far, Ramirez leading the rushing game. He's got 26 yards on the ground. And Marquez going for 7 on that run. Has him up to 22 yards rushing. Marquez also has a 19-yard reception as well, and 2 fumble recoveries. as a quick hitter on the fullback dive. And that one will be close to the first down marker, and they will signal first down for the Warriors. As Mesa, with only his second carry of the game, picks up the necessary yards. And it's a first down for Skyler. First time tonight the Warriors are able to pick up multiple first downs on a drive as Marquez goes towards the left side and gets a nice gain. Individual stats for West Point Beamer. Emmanuel Figuera, so far the leading rusher, 101 yards on the ground. Flores with a pair of touchdowns, 20 yards rushing and 10 yards receiving. Doggett as well. He's got two touchdowns, a rushing touchdown, a receiving touchdown, or a punt return. And he also has a interception as well defensively, as here's Ramirez on the run up the middle, and it looks like he will have enough for a first down. So Ramirez with the run is enough for the first down. Gain of four. As it'll be first and 10 from the 38-yard line, as it'll be a toss sweep now to Ramirez. Near sideline running it this way, and Ramirez is thrown down by the West Point Beamer defense. As number 42, Henry Figuera, with the tackle, but not before Ramirez gains four on the run. So best drive of the game for Skyler, as it'll be a handoff to Marquez on the counter. He's looking to go towards the left sideline and drag down. Good pursuit by number 25, Jeremy Alvarado, who's able to bring down Marquez before he gets too much more, as Marquez picks up two. We'll bring up a third down and four as we approach the midway point here of this fourth quarter. 35-0 lead for West Point Beamer as Marquez up the middle, and he'll burst ahead for the first down. So best run offensive drive of the evening, as Marquez is able to pick up the first down on the 9-yard run. Garcia under center, hands it off to the up back Mesa. Mesa able to burst ahead, and he's got a nice gain of about, they're going to say, 11 on the run. And just like that, the Warriors have responded with a great drive of this fourth quarter. And for the first time tonight, they are in the Red Star Fertilizer Red Zone. First and 10 from the 11. Turns around, hands this one off to Ramirez. Ramirez along the left side. And he'll be brought down after picking up a gain of 8. So now it'll be a second and 2 from the 3. Garcia hands this off to Marquez. Marquez stood up at the line of scrimmage trying to surge ahead, and he'll score. So Marquez is able to score the touchdown here tonight. For Marquez, that's his first touchdown of the season, as it comes on the 3-yard run. And the running clock has come to a halt, as they will go for two, and it's Marquez up the middle, and Marquez will score the two-point conversion on the Dodge Dental point after. So a great response there by the Warriors has them on the scoreboard for the first time today, and we'll take a quick break and recap the scoring drive. With 5:02 remaining in the ballgame, it's a 35-8 advantage for West Point Beamer over Schuyler.
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0: The Warriors with potentially their best drive of the season. 13 plays, covering 76 yards, and ending with a Jesus Marquez 3-yard touchdown run. Marquez also running in the 2-point conversion. And those 8 points are the most points that the Warriors have scored this season. They came in averaging 2 points per game. They had been shut out in three of their five games and had only tallied just 6 points in the other two contests. As this will be a pooch kick, and the Cadets will just fall on that one. As Alvarado just hopped on it and decided to not return it, as it'll be at the 20-yard line. First and 10 for the Cadets with 5 minutes remaining in the ballgame. So Macklin will lead the offense back onto the field, ball at the 20-yard line, first and 10. Hands this one off to Alvarado. Alvarado makes a great cut. Here goes Alvarado down the sideline. He's going to go all the way to the house, 80 yards untouched. And West Point Beamer scores. No flags in the backfield as Jeremy Alvarado with the touchdown. He took the handoff and he went to the left, and he showed the burst of speed as Alvarado, 80 yards to the end zone. And West Point Beamer extends the lead as they'll have their varsity PAT out to attempt the extra point as Snodgrass we'll get ready to kick this one off, and Snodgrass boots it through the uprights and good.
12: 4:47
0: So it took just 13 seconds for the Cadets to find pay dirt as Jeremy Alvarado goes 80 yards to the house and extends the lead to West Point Beamer, now 42-8 over the Warriors. Great blocking on the outside, and Alvarado took that handoff, and as soon as he turned upfield, he put on the jets and he was gone. So nice response there, as quite a few of the reserves and backups in the game for West Point Beamer, and they're able to block that one up extremely well up front. And whenever you get plays like that, you always got to credit the wide receivers on the outside as well as making some key blocks. And when you got speed like Alvarado, it's going to be hard to chase down as he goes 80 yards and puts the Cadets ahead 42-8 with 4:47 remaining in this one. So since it's not a 35-point differential, it will be a normal running clock stopping for first downs and out-of-bounds runs as well. So Snodgrass will kick this one away. Snodgrass will boot this one high into the air. He'll take a bounce right in front of the Warrior return man, and he'll have it as Meza able to get around to the outside, and he'll be brought down after a decent return crossing the 30-yard line. And looks like he'll be brought down at the 34-yard line. And that's where the Warriors will take over first and 10 from their own 34. As it'll be a pass play, Garcia rolling out to the outside. Now he's just going to tuck it and run, and Garcia will scoot out of bounds. As it'll be a gain of 7 on the run. First positive run of the night. As that was actually Iker Lara with the carry. So Lara in at quarterback goes for 7. Second and 3, he'll hand this one off to Marquez. Marquez with a big run up the middle, and he will cross the 50-yard line. And he'll have the first down at the 45. Gain of 14 for Marquez. First down 10, ball at the West Point Beamer, 45. Marquez up to 50 yards rushing here tonight. Almost 70 yards of total offense. As Mezas will carry this one on the fullback dive, and he will be brought down, but not before he's got a first down. Michael Beeks with the tackle. Mezas, though, able to get the gain of 13 on the run, and it's another first down for Skyler with 3:49 and counting to go in this one. 42-8 the lead for the Cadets. Garcia will turn around and hand this one off as it'll be a jet sweep along the outside. And finally, Alvarado is able to bring down the ball carrier, Eric Leal. Leal goes for 5 on the run. And that'll bring up a second down and 5. Ball at the 27-yard line of West Point Beamer. So the Warriors trying to add to their best night offensively as this one thrown up in the air, and that one out of the bounce and off the mark attended for Leal. And it could have been a very dangerous pass as Lara just kind of lofted that one up into the air, and luckily it was off mark as there was about 3 or 4 Cadets potentially eyeing that football. So third down and 5 for Skyler. Lara turns around, hands this one off to Marquez. Marquez dances to the outside. There he goes down the sideline, and Marquez will score on the 27-yard touchdown run. Jesus Marquez continues his strong offensive game here today as he goes 27 yards to the house, and now we have a late flag on the play. We'll see what the officials will determine, but Marquez is able to score from 27 yards out. And now the head official is looking over to the Skyler sideline. And after the play, it's an unsportsmanlike conduct assessed to the cadets. So I'm assuming the official is asking, do you want to take this on the point after try or do you want to take it on the kickoff? But Marquez is able to score for the second time tonight, this time from 27 yards out. And two-point conversion coming up. Lara turns around. He'll hand this one off to the up man as Ramirez is unable to get in, and he is denied at the line of scrimmage. 2:53 So with 2:53 to go in this one, it is a 42-14 lead for the Cadets. Recapping the scoring drive, it took five plays for Skyler to score, and they covered 66 yards, taking just a little under 2 minutes of game clock, as Jesus Marquez scores from 27 yards out to make it a 42-14 contest. And in this quick break, we want to again give a shout-out to some of our local sponsors, which include Highland Dairy, Ortmeyer & Associates, P&R Sales. And if you want to be a supporter of our coverage of high school sports and local news, you can join our sponsoring broadcast club by calling KTIC's office at 402-372-5423. Get in the game and be a part of KTIC Radio Sports Broadcasting family. So the Warriors elect to take the 15-yard unsportsmanlike conduct penalty on the kickoff. So they'll be kicking off from the West Point Beamer 45-yard line. So we'll see what Coach Wilcox elects to do here on this kickoff. If they'll try for an onside or a pooch kick, trying to find any kind of room. Instead, they'll just boot this one off deep. It's going to be picked up and returnable by West Point Beamer. And as Brendan Cook picked that one up just before the end zone and went about 19 yards. And it will be a cadet possession starting at their own 20-yard line, first and 10, 2:47 remaining. And I'm sure Coach Tremaine would love nothing more than to watch his team just run out these last 2 minutes and 47 seconds. Macklin breaks the huddle. Alvarado lined up to his right. Gets the snap. He's now going to look to throw it and goes to the outside. And brought down was number 33 for West Point Beamer, Alexis Gonzalez. Gonzalez about two on the reception. And new quarterback into the game is number 3, Grady Tusha, the sophomore. Now into the game for West Point Beamer, who's going to take their time breaking the huddle as we are at the 2 minute mark of the ball game. Tusha under center, I formation behind him. He'll turn around, hand this one off to Alvarado, and Alvarado brought down immediately. As it was the combination of Nyberg and looked like number 44, Jose Cruz, collecting the tackle. Alvarado going for one. So that'll bring up a third down and 7. As Alvarado's yards per carry takes a slight dip. He's now two rushes for 81 yards. Here's the handoff. Tusha now, he's going to try to tuck this one, and he's going to be spun down and tackled by Jesus Marquez. A little bit of miscommunication there as Tusha kind of caught the snap and didn't get a really a clean kind of look. Don't know if he was going to maybe hand it off to Alvarado or was supposed to pass it, but just kind of tucked it and took all he could. And he picked up one, so this will bring up fourth down and six with 35 seconds. So the Cadets will have to get a first down if they want to run out the rest of this clock. Tusha in the shotgun. Alvarado lined up to his right, and we'll get a whistle. And it'll be a false start against West Point Beamer with 22 ticks remaining on the game clock. So West Point Beamer will back up 5 yards. That's their fifth penalty. So that will stop the clock. So it'll be fourth down and 12 with 22 seconds remaining. Offense stays out there for West Point Beamer. Tusha on the shotgun, turns around, hands this one off to Alvarado. Alvarado racing around the outside, looking to try to get it. Another run around the outside, and he'll have it. Alvarado breaking tackles and finally pushed out of bounds at the 45-yard line of Skyler. And Alvarado with a huge run. 37-yard run for Alvarado, and that will all but ice the game. As the Cadets will not have to snap it here. And a nice round of applause by the Cadet faithful, and the clock strikes zero. And that is the final. 42-14, the win for West Point Beamer over Skyler. We'll recap this one, get you ready for next week, and we'll hand out some post-game awards, but it's a 42-14 lead for, or 42-14 win for West Point Beamer over Skyler. Stay tuned for our post-game show on Classic Country, KTIC.
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0: .42-14 the win here tonight for West Point Beamer over Schuyler. We welcome you to our post-game show brought to you by H&R Block in West Point and Tecama. They make filing taxes easier. Call 402-260-5240. Taking a look at our stats here in this one, we'll start off for the Warriors of Schuyler, who dropped to 0-6 on the season. 197 yards of total offense here today, 169 yards on the ground, 2 of 7 passing for 28 yards, 7 first downs. They had 5 penalties accumulating 30 yards, and they had 2 turnovers. Jesus Marquez led the way offensively for the Warriors tonight, 77 yards rushing and 2 touchdowns. Marquez also having a couple fumble recoveries tonight as well. Martinez with 13 yards rushing, Mesa with 29 yards on the ground, Ramirez ran for 45 yards, Leal for 6 yards, Garcia going 2 of 6 passing for 28 yards, he also ran the ball 3 times for minus 8 yards, Iker Lara, 1 carry for 7 yards, Andel with a 9-yard reception, and Marquez also catching 1 pass for 19 yards. Lara also went 0-for-1 passing in this one. And for the victorious Cadets of West Point Beamer, who improved to 3-3 on the season, as they head over to the sideline for the traditional singing of their fight song, 347 yards of total offense, 323 on the ground, and they had 24 yards through the air on 3-of-8 passing. 7 first downs tonight for West Point Beamer. They had 5 penalties for 45 yards and turned the ball over 3 times. Offensively here tonight for the Cadets, a couple running backs going over the century mark. Emmanuel Figueroa ran for 101 yards. Jeremy Alvarado, 118 yards rushing and a touchdown. Flores with 2 touchdowns tonight. He ran the ball twice for 20 yards and a score and also caught a 10-yard touchdown pass. Popkin caught 1 pass for 12 yards and a score. Hunter Doggett with 3 carries for 7 yards and had two total touchdowns tonight, a rushing touchdown and a punt return for a score as well. Dawson Macklin threw the ball 7 times tonight for 22 yards, 2 touchdowns. He also ran the ball for 60 yards. Barrios with 2 rushes for 8 yards. Last with a 4-yard run, as well as Cook with a 4-yard run. And it was Tusha who ran the ball for 1 yard. And he also had 1 pass go for 2 yards. That one going to Alexis Gonzalez. 1 catch for 2 yards. 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We'll get your H&R Block Player of the Game after this quick timeout on KTIC Classic Country.
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0: .42-14 the win tonight for West Point Beamer over Schuyler, as we're going to hand out some hardware for your post-game honors. First player of the game, we'll start off with Schuyler. I think this one's pretty easy. It's going to be Jesus Marquez, who will get your player of the game. He ran the ball for 77 yards. He also had a catch for 19 yards, so just under 100 yards of total offense. He had the lone 2 touchdowns. He also had the 2-point conversion run, and defensively, Marquez with 2 fumble recoveries tonight, as Jesus Marquez will be Schuyler's recipient for the player of the game. And now for West Point Beamer, you could go a few different routes. You know, you look at the freshman Dawson Macklin, who had to come in and play quarterback tonight, did fairly well, just kind of did a nice job of turning around, handing the ball off. Did throw for 2 touchdown passes, also ran the ball for 60 yards. Hunter Doggett had a few nice plays here tonight, had the opening score on the first drive. He also then had a punt return for a touchdown, had an interception. Then you have Jeremy Alvarado, who had three carries for 118 yards and a touchdown. But I think we're going to end up giving this one to the senior running back, Emmanuel Figueroa. Figueroa, 101 yards rushing here tonight. Had a nice game offensively and was the steady bell cow tonight for West Point Beamer. His best game on the ground. So the senior, Emmanuel Figueroa, will be your player of the game for West Point Beamer. And the Skylar recipient goes to the senior, Jesus Marquez. Charter West Sportsmanship Award coming up after this quick timeout on Classic Country KTIC.
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0: 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I think the Sportsmanship Award of the game, I'm going to give this one to the young running back for West Point Beamer, the sophomore Jeremy Alvarado. He had Skyler just scored their first touchdown of the game. They got the running clock stopped, and Alvarado took advantage of his carries here tonight. Three carries for 118 yards, and it's going to be that first carry that's going to get your Sportsmanship Award, as he was able to burst off an 80-yard touchdown untouched for the score and just, you know, continuing to play hard despite the score, and was able to get a huge score and got the team definitely fired up, as he had a lot of pats on the helmet and teammates celebrating as Alvarado came to the sideline. So the sophomore, Jeremy Alvarado, your recipient of the Charter West Sportsmanship Award. Pizza Hut moment of the game coming up, and we'll get you ready next week here on Classic Country KTIC as West Point Beamer defeats Skyler 42-14.
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0: 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Your moment of the game, I think there's quite a few that we could look at, but it's going to go to Hunter Doggett, the senior, on his punt return for a touchdown. He fielded the ball at his own 22-yard line, made a couple men miss, had some nice jukes in there and some great blocking. And you see so many times in games, it doesn't matter what level, peewee all the way up to the NFL professionals, where you get a nice return and a guy kind of shaking and baking and juking around, and you always just see the dirty laundry, the flag in the back, holding, blocking the back, whichever. But great blocking on that return, and Hunter Doggett was able to take it to the house for the touchdown. So congratulations, Hunter Doggett. He will get our Pizza Hut moment of the game for his 78-yard punt return for a touchdown. Taking a look at the schedule for both of these teams, Skyler will be back at home as they'll face some more tough competition. They'll take on Columbus SCOTUS, and they'll have a tough one trying to look for their first win of the season, as they'll take on SCOTUS. Skyler 0-6 now this season. West Point Beamer improves to 3-3 on the year. They've won three of their last four. They're now 3-0 against the Warriors as well. They will have their home finale next week. It will also be homecoming, so a big game for the Cadets, and that's going to come up against Loganview, who the Raiders were up big against North Bend Central, so a potential huge matchup with playoff implications on the line here in West Point next week as the Cadets take on the Raiders. And your next high school broadcast will be next Friday as we'll hit the road and head up to Windside as Guardian Angel Central Catholic will take on the Wildcats of Windside. And I'll have your call up there for that big Class D3 matchup. And your upcoming broadcast preview is brought to you by Northeast Eye Care. Well, that'll do it here from West Point Beamer High School as the Cadets defeat the Warriors of Schuyler 42-14. Special thank you to Jeff Axtell in the studio running the dials and knobs for our sponsors that continue to allow us to cover these fantastic high school athletic events, and as well to our listeners that joined us here tonight on our broadcast of high school football. For everyone at KTIC Radio, this is Tyson Agler signing out. Hope everyone has a fantastic weekend, and we'll see you next Friday in Windside. Have a great weekend, everyone.
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2: There's college football tonight on Fox TV, and right now at Northwestern, the Wildcats lead Penn State early third quarter, 24-7. It's Pitt ahead 35-33 now at Virginia Tech with 10 minutes to go. Liberty with 2 minutes left is ahead 30-6 at Delaware. Among the five NHL contests tonight, Washington was a 5-2 winner at Carolina. The Rangers pitched a shutout at Detroit 2-0. Jets lead the Boston Bruins 3-2 early in the third period. And in the WNBA playoffs, a game three tonight to end the first round. Early in the third quarter, Dallas leads at Golden State 44-37. The two semis each start on Sunday. The NBA preseason starts this weekend. The four Major League Baseball division series all begin on Saturday, including Braves at Dodgers, 4 p.m. Eastern time, and that one will be on Fox TV.
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1: Fox News, I'm Chris DeMeo. The campaign blitz continues for President Trump. Tonight he made the pitch to voters in Alabama.
2: On November 3rd, we're going to tell the radical left Democrats that we have not forgotten the disasters they created, and we're never going back. We're never going back to that hellhole that we lived in for 4 years, a laughingstock.
1: And Democrats blast the president for what they say are his economic downfalls. Prominent NFL TV analyst Tony Romo has been let go following his arrest on DUI charges.
3: He pleaded no contest last month and had his driving privileges revoked for 6 months. Romo himself releasing a statement Friday saying he's proud of what he accomplished at CBS, adding that he will be taking time off before considering his future.
1: That's Fox's Tony Genualdo. Romo had been an analyst for CBS the last 9 years. 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
4: A low around 45 forecast for tonight, along with clear skies. A breezy day for Saturday, lots of sunshine with a high in the upper 60s. Lighter winds forecast into Saturday night, a few clouds pushing through as temperatures bottom out around 51. Sunday will be another sunny day as temperatures hit the mid-60s. Clear skies remain Sunday night, we dip back to around 46. Breezy conditions are back by Monday, a high around 65 with sunny skies. Staying breezy for Monday night, mostly clear as temperatures drop back to 54. Warmer for Tuesday, a high around 70 with breezy conditions and sunshine too. As we look ahead toward Tuesday night, we'll see a few clouds rolling through as temperatures drop back to 56. Then a high of 71 for the day on Wednesday with lots of sunshine. Mostly clear skies forecast Wednesday night as temperatures bottom out in the upper 50s. 70 our forecast high for Thursday and mostly sunny. Then into Thursday night, we'll see a few clouds rolling through along with quiet conditions and a low again in the upper 50s. I'm weatherology meteorologist Regina Kroll, and that's KTIC weather on Classic Country KTIC.
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1: Three states in 2 days. I'm Lisa Lucera, Fox News. President Trump back in safe territory in the deep red state of Alabama after a stop in Durant, Oklahoma yesterday.
2: In the case of Oklahoma and Alabama, I'm here to say hello, I love you, and I'm coming really as a sign of respect.
1: At the midterm convention, the president said he would hold multiple rallies a week until Election Day. The president urged attendees to get out and vote, even though the state is solidly Republican. The president held his first big rally in Alabama more than a decade ago, drawing about 30,000 people. The president also talked about the plan for the G7 countries to release 100 million barrels of oil and diesel fuel.
2: Earlier today, I spoke with members of the G7 nations. And I'm pleased to report that we have reached an agreement for Europe to release massive amounts of diesel fuel from their heavily stocked reserves, and that's starting immediately.
1: This coming after the fuel reached record high prices in the U.S. A Manhattan judge has released the body cam footage of the arrest of Luigi Mangione in connection with the 2024 shooting death of United Healthcare CEO Brian Thompson in Manhattan.
3: These newly released police body camera videos show Luigi Mangione being patted down and handcuffed inside the McDonald's in Altoona, Pennsylvania on December 9th, 2024. Then there's the moment Mangione gave officers a fake name and ID.
4: Is that your name, Mark Brazio? Rosero?
5: No, sir.
4: What's your real name? Luigi?
3: Minutes later, Mangione was walked into the police station where he was strip searched and handcuffed again.
1: Fox's Brian Yenes. Mangione's pled guilty to federal stalking charges and faces life in prison when he's sentenced in December. He also faces state charges, but those proceedings have been postponed as his lawyers try to have that case thrown out. America's listening to Fox News.
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9: A low around 45 forecast for tonight, along with clear skies. A breezy day for Saturday. Lots of sunshine with a high in the upper 60s. Lighter winds forecast into Saturday night. A few clouds pushing through as temperatures bottom out around 51. Sunday will be another sunny day as temperatures hit the mid-60s. Clear skies remain Sunday night. We dip back to around 46. Breezy conditions are back by Monday, a high around 65 with sunny skies. Staying breezy for Monday night, mostly clear as temperatures drop back to 54. Warmer for Tuesday, a high around 70 with breezy conditions and sunshine too. As we look ahead toward Tuesday night, we'll see a few clouds rolling through as temperatures drop back to 56. Then a high of 71 for the day on Wednesday with lots of sunshine. Mostly clear skies forecast Wednesday night as temperatures bottom out in the upper 50s. 70 are forecast high for Thursday and mostly sunny. Then into Thursday night, we'll see a few clouds rolling through along with quiet conditions and a low again in the upper 50s. I'm weatherology meteorologist Regina Kroll. And that's KTIC weather on Classic Country KTIC.
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1: 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Join me Friday night from West Point as the West Point Beamer football team takes on the Skylar Warriors in a huge Class C2 matchup. The Cadets will look to bounce back after seeing their two-game winning streak snapped last Friday night at the hands of Columbus SCOTUS. Kickoff is scheduled for 7 p.m. with the pregame starting at 6:45. 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
2: News. I'm Deborah Valentine. President Trump in Mobile, Alabama, saying high fuel prices are a small price to pay for the Iran conflict and Tehran not having a nuclear weapon.
3: But remember about the oil. You're paying a price, but boy, is that a small price than what it would be if these lunatics were allowed to have a nuclear weapon and use it on Mobile, Alabama.
2: Democrats have highly criticized the president for saying the conflict has only increased inflation for Americans ahead of the midterms. 29,000 jobs created for September, falling short of the 90,000 forecast. David Zervos is counselor to Treasury Secretary Scott Bessent. He tells Fox Business's Kudlow the household survey shows a better outlook on those entering the labor market.
4: That just tells you it's a great time to find work, and people are looking at that and coming in, so I'm excited.
2: The unemployment rate ticked up 1/10 of a point to a still low 4.2%. 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
5: A low around 45 forecast for tonight, along with clear skies. A breezy day for Saturday, lots of sunshine with a high in the upper 60s. Lighter winds forecast into Saturday night, a few clouds pushing through as temperatures bottom out around 51. Sunday will be another sunny day as temperatures hit the mid-60s. Clear skies remain Sunday night. We dip back to around 46. Breezy conditions are back by Monday, a high around 65 with sunny skies. Staying breezy for Monday night, mostly clear as temperatures drop back to 54. Warmer for Tuesday, a high around 70 with breezy conditions and sunshine too. As we look ahead toward Tuesday night, we'll see a few clouds rolling through as temperatures drop back to 56. Then a high of 71 for the day on Wednesday with lots of sunshine. Mostly clear skies forecast Wednesday night as temperatures bottom out in the upper 50s. 70 are forecast high for Thursday and mostly sunny. Then into Thursday night, we'll see a few clouds rolling through along with quiet conditions and a low again in the upper 50s. I'm weatherology meteorologist Regina Kroll, and that's KTIC weather on Classic Country KTIC.
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1: On the campaign trail, I'm Deborah Valentine, Fox News. President Trump headlining a midterm election rally in Mobile, Alabama. Fox's Kristen Goodwin has more.
2: President Trump telling the crowd.
3: Earlier today, I spoke with members of the G7 nations, and I'm pleased to report that we have reached an agreement for Europe to release massive amounts of diesel fuel from their heavily stocked reserves, and that's starting immediately.
2: Saying he believes the war with Iran will end soon after the midterm elections and bring oil prices down.
3: 32 days from now, we're going to elect Tommy Tuberville as your next governor.
2: And praising GOP candidates in Alabama. Kristen Goodwin, Fox News.
1: Senator Tommy Tuberville faces Democrat former Senator Doug Jones in Alabama's gubernatorial race. The president campaigns in Ohio Saturday. New York Governor Kathy Hochul is appointing Attorney General Letitia James as a special prosecutor to investigate Cornell University's handling of a 2024 sexual assault allegation. Hochul says her decision to appoint James comes after new reports that Cornell police did not include testimony from the accuser in the report sent to the county DA for prosecution. A.G. James.
4: Every New Yorker deserves to know that when they report a crime, it will be investigated fully and fairly, that they will be seen and heard.
1: The governor also announcing plans for the state legislature to change rape and assault laws, allowing for prosecution in cases where the victim's too intoxicated to give consent. Christina Pike, whose failed execution in Tennessee this week, remains hospitalized, unconscious, and on a ventilator. Governor Bill Lee has ordered an independent review after two doses of an execution drug failed. The stunning failure on Wednesday has left both sides of the death penalty debate demanding answers. America's listening to Fox News.
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8: A low around 45 forecast for tonight, along with clear skies. A breezy day for Saturday. Lots of sunshine with a high in the upper 60s. Lighter winds forecast into Saturday night. A few clouds pushing through as temperatures bottom out around 51. Sunday will be another sunny day as temperatures hit the mid-60s. Clear skies remain Sunday night. We dip back to around 46. Breezy conditions are back by Monday, a high around 65 with sunny skies. Staying breezy for Monday night, mostly clear as temperatures drop back to 54. Warmer for Tuesday, a high around 70 with breezy conditions and sunshine too. As we look ahead toward Tuesday night, we'll see a few clouds rolling through as temperatures drop back to 56. Then a high of 71 for the day on Wednesday with lots of sunshine. Mostly clear skies forecast Wednesday night as temperatures bottom out in the upper 50s. 70 are forecast high for Thursday and mostly sunny. Then into Thursday night, we'll see a few clouds rolling through along with quiet conditions and a low again in the upper 50s. I'm weatherology meteorologist Regina Kroll, and that's KTIC weather on Classic Country KTIC.
9: 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But what's most important, especially in a year like this, is what's in the grain tank. 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
2: In college football, Friday night, Pittsburgh was a comeback winner at Virginia Tech 35-33. The Pitt Panthers had trailed by 10 just before halftime, eventually won it by 2 points as Virginia Tech missed a 36-yard field goal attempt on the final play. Minnesota Vikings wide receiver Justin Jefferson is out this Sunday with an ankle injury. He missed practice all week. Eagles wide receiver Devontae Smith is out with a bad hamstring after missing practice all week. But wide receiver for the Rams, Puka Nacua, returns to play Sunday at Philadelphia, and Texans wideout Nico Collins practiced fully and will play Sunday against the Cowboys. Among the five NHL games, Washington was a 5-2 winner at Carolina. Boston came back for an overtime win at Winnipeg 4-3. WNBA playoffs, Golden State edged Dallas, and the four Major League Baseball Division Series all begin Saturday, including Braves at Dodgers, 4 p.m. Eastern Time on Fox TV.
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1: Nebraska football is 4-0 for the first time since 2016 as they head back to Memorial Stadium this weekend. Hi, everyone. I'm Kyle Crooks, the voice of the Huskers. 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
3: News. I'm Chris DeMeo. Stop number three on President Trump's 32-day campaign blitz was in Mobile, Alabama Friday night. The president reminding voters they'll be rewarded if Republicans win next month.
4: If Republicans win the House of Representatives and the Senate, I am going to give all adult citizens in the United States of America $5,000.
3: Some Democrats have criticized the plan, calling it a bribe. Fewer than a third of Americans told a Gallup poll that a college education is very important.
5: Over the past 30 years, the price tag on tuition at both public and private schools has far exceeded general inflation and wage growth, leading more Americans to question if a bachelor's degree provides the return on investment it once did.
3: Fox's Alexandria Hoff. It's a big drop from 2013 when 70% of adults viewed a bachelor's degree as very important. 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
6: A low around 45 forecast for tonight, along with clear skies. A breezy day for Saturday, lots of sunshine with a high in the upper 60s. Lighter winds forecast into Saturday night, a few clouds pushing through as temperatures bottom out around 51. Sunday will be another sunny day as temperatures hit the mid-60s. Clear skies remain Sunday night, we dip back to around 46. Breezy conditions are back by Monday, a high around 65 with sunny skies. Staying breezy for Monday night, mostly clear as temperatures drop back to 54. Warmer for Tuesday, a high around 70 with breezy conditions and sunshine.

0: 9 too. As we look ahead toward Tuesday night, we'll see a few clouds rolling through as temperatures drop back to 56. Then a high of 71 for the day on Wednesday with lots of sunshine. Mostly clear skies forecast Wednesday night as temperatures bottom out in the upper 50s. 70 our forecast high for Thursday and mostly sunny. Then into Thursday night, we'll see a few clouds rolling through along with quiet conditions and a low again in the upper 50s. I'm weatherology meteorologist Regina Kroll, and that's KTIC weather on Classic Country KTIC.
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1: Preaching the message, I'm Chris DeMayo, Fox News. President Trump rallies Republican voters in Mobile, Alabama, part of a 32-day campaign blitz.
2: President Trump praising GOP candidates in Alabama.
3: Vote for more money in your pockets, bigger paychecks for your families, lower taxes, less crime, more Alabama steel, and more Alabama shipyards.
2: Addressing costs amid the war with Iran.
3: It's going to end very soon, probably right after the election. But as soon as it does end, oil prices will come tumbling down.
2: Noting European leaders agreed to release a massive amount of diesel oil stockpiles to help alleviate high prices after an emergency meeting of the group of seven leaders. And again, pledging to send American adults $5,000 if Republicans retain control of the House and Senate in the midterm elections. Kristen Goodwin, Fox News.
1: New York Governor Kathy Hochul has appointed Attorney General Letitia James as special prosecutor in the Cornell investigation.
4: This case involves a woman identified in court papers as Jane Doe. She recently filed a civil lawsuit claiming she was drunk and drugged when seven members of the Chi Phi fraternity raped her at their frat house in 2024. Thompson's County District Attorney Matthew Van Houten decided not to bring criminal charges at the time, but now says it's clear Cornell did not provide his office with the full picture. He says he will cooperate fully with the James investigation. Now, the school also backing a fresh investigation, saying this, quote, "We fully support the appointment of a special prosecutor and are committed to an independent external review of all aspects of how Cornell has handled this case."
1: Fox's Chanley Painter. A car drives into a large crowd at a rugby game in Australia, injuring 10 people, two critically. The crash not believed to be terrorism. 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
17: A low around 45 forecast for tonight, along with clear skies. A breezy day for Saturday, lots of sunshine with a high in the upper 60s. Lighter winds forecast into Saturday night, a few clouds pushing through as temperatures bottom out around 51. Sunday will be another sunny day as temperatures hit the mid-60s. Clear skies remain Sunday night, we dip back to around 46. Breezy conditions are back by Monday, a high around 65 with sunny skies. Staying breezy for Monday night, mostly clear as temperatures drop back to 54. Warmer for Tuesday, a high around 70 with breezy conditions and sunshine too. As we look ahead toward Tuesday night, we'll see a few clouds rolling through as temperatures drop back to 56. Then a high of 71 for the day on Wednesday with lots of sunshine. Mostly clear skies forecast Wednesday night as temperatures bottom out in the upper 50s. 70 our forecast high for Thursday and mostly sunny. Then into Thursday night, we'll see a few clouds rolling through along with quiet conditions and a low again in the upper 50s. I'm weatherology meteorologist Regina Kroll, and that's KTIC weather on Classic Country KTIC.
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3: Just remember, that Baker Ground south of Oakland is November 19th in Ewing. 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It's December 1st, and it's in Upper.
4: Anything else?
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2: 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I'm Kyle Crooks, the voice of the Huskers. 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
4: News. I'm Deborah Valentine. 10 people hurt when a vehicle drove into a crowd standing on a road cheering on the Newcastle Knights rugby team in Australia Saturday. Fox's Chanley Painter.
5: Two of the injured, a 5-year-old girl and a 67-year-old man, are in critical condition.
4: Australian police say that an 18-year-old man driving the vehicle is under arrest. They say the crash is not believed to be terrorism-related. President Trump campaigning Friday in Mobile, Alabama, criticizing the policies of Democratic socialists.
6: They're being told really bad things. They're being told about ideologies like they're great. They sound good, but in 1 year, it all collapses. The whole thing goes to hell, and you live in squalor, you live in fear, you live in death.
4: The president speaks today in Ohio, part of a 17-state swing to rally Republicans going into the midterms. Many Democrats this cycle are backed by Democratic Socialists of America. 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

0: as temperatures bottom out around 51. Sunday will be another sunny day as temperatures hit the mid-60s. Clear skies remain Sunday night. We dip back to around 46. Breezy conditions are back by Monday, a high around 65 with sunny skies. Staying breezy for Monday night, mostly clear as temperatures drop back to 54. Warmer for Tuesday, a high around 70 with breezy conditions and sunshine too. As we look ahead toward Tuesday night, we'll see a few clouds rolling through as temperatures drop back to 56. Then a high of 71 for the day on Wednesday with lots of sunshine. Mostly clear skies forecast Wednesday night as temperatures bottom out in the upper 50s. 70 are forecast high for Thursday and mostly sunny. Then into Thursday night, we'll see a few clouds rolling through along with quiet conditions and a low again in the upper 50s. I'm weatherology meteorologist Regina Kroll, and that's KTIC weather on Classic Country KTIC.
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1: When they pitched Queen of My Double Wide Trailer to me, there was one more song on that CD. They pitched two songs of Dennis's that year to me. And Buddy Cannon, my producer, he kept Double Wide, and he let the other song go away and let somebody else cut it. And like I said, man, I wanted that song so bad after it came out on radio and I heard it. And 2 years later, going down the road, I told my wife, it came on the radio. I said, well, we should have got that song. She said, you did. I said, what do you mean? She said, well, that song was on the CD they pitched you with Queen of My Double Wide Trailer, and Buddy let it go. And it was John Deere Green.
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1: A vehicle plows into a crowd. I'm Deborah Valentine, Fox News. At least 10 people are hurt, two critically, after a driver plowed into a crowd standing on a road cheering on the Newcastle Knights rugby team in New South Wales. Police Commissioner Dave Waddell says the 18-year-old driver's in custody.
2: The male has been arrested. There was two other persons in the car. We had them out of there because the crowd did turn on them. We have taken that male for mandatory drug and alcohol testing.
1: Police say it was not a terrorist attack. Multiple reports indicate the driver may have been doing burnouts to get the crowd excited. President Trump campaigning in Mobile, Alabama Friday, part of his 17-state swing to drum up Republican support going into the midterms.
3: When I'm on the ballot, we kill everybody. So just close your eyes and pretend I'm on the ballot. But in a way, I am on the ballot because we have to win. It's the most important midterm election we've ever had.
1: The president campaigns in Ohio Saturday. A former Florida sheriff's deputy found not guilty in the shooting death of a black U.S. Air Force airman during a domestic disturbance call.
4: The jury in Okaloosa County found 38-year-old Eddie Duran not guilty of manslaughter with a firearm. Duran worked for the Okaloosa County Sheriff's Department in May 2024 when he responded to Roger Fortson's apartment in Fort Walton Beach near where Fortson was stationed. The shooting was captured on body cam, which shows the deputy banging on the door and stepping aside, shouting, "Sheriff's office, open the door." Fortson is seen opening the door and holding what appears to be a handgun as the deputy fires off shots, then tells him to drop the weapon. Fortson appears to tell him the gun was on the ground. The deputy then called for paramedics. Fortson later died at a hospital. The domestic disturbance call that the deputy was responding to turned out to be false. Lisa Lacerra, Fox News.
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9: Below around 45 forecast for tonight, along with clear skies. A breezy day for Saturday, lots of sunshine with a high in the upper 60s. Lighter winds forecast into Saturday night, a few clouds pushing through as temperatures bottom out around 51. Sunday will be another sunny day as temperatures hit the mid-60s. Clear skies remain Sunday night, we dip back to around 46. Breezy conditions are back by Monday, a high around 65 with sunny skies. Staying breezy for Monday night, mostly clear as temperatures drop back to 54. Warmer for Tuesday, a high around 70 with breezy conditions and sunshine too. As we look ahead toward Tuesday night, we'll see a few clouds rolling through as temperatures drop back to 56. Then a high of 71 for the day on Wednesday with lots of sunshine. Mostly clear skies forecast Wednesday night as temperatures bottom out in the upper 50s. 70 are forecast high for Thursday and mostly sunny. Then into Thursday night, we'll see a few clouds rolling through along with quiet conditions and a low again in the upper 50s. I'm weatherology meteorologist Regina Kroll, and that's KTIC weather on Classic Country KTIC.
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1: We're a mile north of Beamer here, and looks like we got about 90 hundreds.
2: The left lane going south on Highway 9 out of Pender is blocked.
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1: News. I'm Deborah Valentine. 10 people hurt when a vehicle drove into a crowd standing on a road cheering on the Newcastle Knights rugby team in Australia Saturday. Fox's Chanley Painter.
2: Two of the injured, a 5-year-old girl and a 67-year-old man, are in critical condition.
1: Australian police say that an 18-year-old man driving the vehicle is under arrest. They say the crash is not believed to be terrorism-related. President Trump campaigning Friday in Mobile, Alabama, criticizing the policies of Democratic socialists.
3: They're being told really bad things. They're being told about ideologies like they're great. They sound good, but in 1 year, it all collapses. The whole thing goes to hell, and you live in squalor, you live in fear, you live in death.
1: The president speaks today in Ohio, part of a 17-state swing to rally Republicans going into the midterms. Many Democrats this cycle are backed by Democratic Socialists of America. 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
4: A low around 45 forecast for tonight, along with clear skies. A breezy day for Saturday, lots of sunshine with a high in the upper 60s. Lighter winds forecast into Saturday night, a few clouds pushing through as temperatures bottom out around 51. Sunday will be another sunny day as temperatures hit the mid-60s. Clear skies remain Sunday night, we dip back to around 46. Breezy conditions are back by Monday, a high around 65 with sunny skies. Staying breezy for Monday night, mostly clear as temperatures drop back to 54. Warmer for Tuesday, a high around 70 with breezy conditions and sunshine too. As we look ahead toward Tuesday night, we'll see a few clouds rolling through as temperatures drop back to 56. Then a high of 71 for the day on Wednesday with lots of sunshine. Mostly clear skies forecast Wednesday night as temperatures bottom out in the upper 50s. 70 our forecast high for Thursday and mostly sunny. Then into Thursday night, we'll see a few clouds rolling through along with quiet conditions and a low again in the upper 50s. I'm weatherology meteorologist Regina Kroll, and that's KTIC weather on Classic Country KTIC.
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0: Nebraska football is 4-0 for the first time since 2016 as they head back to Memorial Stadium this weekend. Hi, everyone. I'm Kyle Crooks, the voice of the Huskers. 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
1: Scary moments in the land down under. I'm Chris DeMeo, Fox News. At least 10 people are injured after a car plowed into a crowd of rugby fans in Australia.
2: Two of the injured, a 5-year-old girl and a 67-year-old man, are in critical condition. Police say they've arrested the 18-year-old driver. An investigation is underway, but at this time, police say they don't believe it's terror-related. The driver has been arrested, but at this time, police say the crash is not believed to be related to terrorism.
1: Fox's Chanley Painter. Multiple reports say the driver was doing burnouts on the road to try to get the crowd excited. The fans were waiting on Saturday for the team bus ahead of a rugby league finals match on Sunday. President Trump rallies Republican voters in Mobile, Alabama, part of a 32-day campaign blitz.
3: President Trump praising GOP candidates in Alabama.
4: Vote for more money in your pockets, bigger paychecks for your families, lower taxes, less crime, more Alabama still, and more Alabama shipyards.
3: Addressing costs amid the war with Iran.
4: It's going to end very soon, probably right after the election. But as soon as it does end, oil prices will come tumbling down.
3: Noting European leaders agreed to release a massive amount of diesel oil stockpiles to help alleviate high prices after an emergency meeting of the group of seven leaders. And again, pledging to send American adults $5,000 if Republicans retain control of the House and Senate in the midterm elections. Kristen Goodwin, Fox News.
1: Meanwhile, three University of South Alabama students have been arrested on charges of making threats against the president ahead of the rally. A federal court is temporarily blocking the White House from building a border wall in Texas's Big Bend region. It's a major win for landowners, businesses, and environmentalists who opposed planned infrastructure projects. Much of the opposition geared around Customs and Border Protection plans for inside the park. 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
17: A low around 45 forecast for tonight, along with clear skies. A breezy day for Saturday, lots of sunshine with a high in the upper 60s. Lighter winds forecast into Saturday night, a few clouds pushing through as temperatures bottom out around 51. Sunday will be another sunny day as temperatures hit the mid-60s. Clear skies remain Sunday night, we dip back to around 46. Breezy conditions are back by Monday, a high around 65 with sunny skies. Staying breezy for Monday night, mostly clears, temperatures drop back to 54. Warmer for Tuesday, a high around 70 with breezy conditions and sunshine too. As we look ahead toward Tuesday night, we'll see a few clouds rolling through as temperatures drop back to 56. Then a high of 71 for the day on Wednesday with lots of sunshine. Mostly clear skies forecast Wednesday night as temperatures bottom out in the upper 50s. 70 our forecast high for Thursday and mostly sunny. Then into Thursday night, we'll see a few clouds rolling through along with quiet conditions and a low again in the upper 50s. I'm weatherology meteorologist Regina Kroll, and that's KTIC weather on Classic Country KTIC.
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3: In college football, Friday night, Pittsburgh was a comeback winner at Virginia Tech 35-33. The Pitt Panthers had trailed by 10 just before halftime. Eventually won it by 2 points as Virginia Tech missed a 36-yard field goal attempt on the final play. Minnesota Vikings wide receiver Justin Jefferson is out this Sunday with an ankle injury. He missed practice all week. Eagles wide receiver Devontae Smith is out with a bad hamstring after missing practice all week. But wide receiver for the Rams, Puka Nacua, returns to play Sunday at Philadelphia, and Texans wideout Nico Collins practiced fully and will play Sunday against the Cowboys. Among the five NHL games, Washington was a 5-2 winner at Carolina. Boston came back for an overtime win at Winnipeg 4-3. WNBA playoffs Golden State edged Dallas, and the four Major League Baseball Division Series all begin Saturday, including Braves at Dodgers, 4 p.m. Eastern Time on Fox TV.
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1: News. I'm Deborah Valentine. 10 people hurt when a vehicle drove into a crowd standing on a road cheering on the Newcastle Knights rugby team in Australia Saturday. Fox's Chanley Painter.
2: Two of the injured, a 5-year-old girl and a 67-year-old man, are in critical condition.
1: Australian police say that an 18-year-old man driving the vehicle is under arrest. They say the crash is not believed to be terrorism-related. President Trump campaigning Friday in Mobile, Alabama, criticizing the policies of Democratic socialists.
3: They're being told really bad things. They're being told about ideologies like they're great. They sound good, but in 1 year, it all collapses. The whole thing goes to hell, and you live in squalor, you live in fear, you live in death.
1: The president speaks today in Ohio, part of a 17-state swing to rally Republicans going into the midterms. Many Democrats this cycle are backed by Democratic Socialists of America. 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
4: A low around 45 forecast for tonight, along with clear skies. A breezy day for Saturday, lots of sunshine with a high in the upper 60s. Lighter winds forecast into Saturday night, a few clouds pushing through as temperatures bottom out around 51. Sunday will be another sunny day as temperatures hit the mid-60s. Clear skies remain Sunday night, we dip back to around 46. Breezy conditions are back by Monday, a high around 65 with sunny skies. Staying breezy for Monday night, mostly clear as temperatures drop back to 54. Warmer for Tuesday, a high around 70 with breezy conditions and sunshine too. As we look ahead toward Tuesday night, we'll see a few clouds rolling through as temperatures drop back to 56. Then a high of 71 for the day on Wednesday with lots of sunshine. Mostly clear skies forecast Wednesday night as temperatures bottom out in the upper 50s. 70 our forecast high for Thursday and mostly sunny. Then into Thursday night, we'll see a few clouds rolling through along with quiet conditions and a low again in the upper 50s. I'm weatherology meteorologist Regina Kroll, and that's KTIC weather on Classic Country KTIC.
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0: Nebraska football is 4-0 for the first time since 2016 as they head back to Memorial Stadium this weekend. Hi, everyone. I'm Kyle Crooks, the voice of the Huskers. Nebraska hosts the Maryland Terrapins for homecoming. 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
2: In college football tonight on Fox TV, Northwestern dominated Penn State in the Midwest 34-13. The Wildcats at home rushed for over 400 yards. Pittsburgh was a comeback winner at Virginia Tech 35-33. Vautech missed a 36-yard field goal attempt on the final play. The Hokies had led by 10 just before halftime. Minnesota Vikings wide receiver Justin Jefferson is out this Sunday with an ankle injury. He missed practice all week. Eagles star wide receiver Devontae Smith is out with a bad hamstring, but Rams wideout Puka Nacua will return to play Sunday at Philadelphia. Seahawks rookie running back Jadarian Price is out with a chest injury. Texans wide receiver Nico Collins practiced fully on Friday and will play Sunday against the Cowboys. In the WNBA playoffs, a game three to end the first round, Golden State at home beat Dallas 77-73. The two semis each start on Sunday.
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1: Terrorism confirmed. I'm Deborah Valentine, Fox News. The UAE Prosecutor General says the Fly Dubai co-pilot and Omani national attempted to carry out a terrorist attack. Fox's Chanley Painter.
2: That's according to state media, which also reports he used a crash axe to attack the captain. We've also learned that the co-pilot was previously grounded from another airline because of extremist views. Fly Dubai reportedly failed to check with Oman Air before hiring the co-pilot, now accused of stabbing the pilot.
1: The pilot was stabbed but survived. He managed to open the cockpit door, getting help, saving all 182 aboard. The flight was headed for Tel Aviv. A vehicle drove into a crowd standing on a road to cheer on the Newcastle Knights rugby team north of Sydney on Saturday, injuring 10 people, two critically. An 18-year-old driver believed to have been doing burnouts on the roadway is in police custody. Counterterrorism Minister Yasmin Catley spoke to reporters saying that prior to the event, they issued warnings.
3: We knew that this weekend would be a busy weekend. We knew that people would be out celebrating the wonderful achievements of the Newcastle Knights. And we set out warnings about driver behavior.
1: Police confirmed the incident is not connected to terrorism. 34 missing kids, including trafficked children from the New York City area, rescued in a massive law enforcement operation.
4: The Long Island Children Rescue Operation brought an end to the disappearances that lasted anywhere from a few days to 10 years. The young victims' ages range from 7 to 18. Almost all of them were sole runaways, but some were subjected to grotesque exploitation and human trafficking. Law enforcement and child services connecting the dots using digital technology and focusing on communities plagued by missing children's cases. Chris DeMeo, Fox News.
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8: A low around 45 forecast for tonight, along with clear skies. A breezy day for Saturday, lots of sunshine with a high in the upper 60s. Lighter winds forecast into Saturday night, a few clouds pushing through as temperatures bottom out around 51. Sunday will be another sunny day as temperatures hit the mid-60s. Clear skies remain Sunday night, we dip back to around 46. Breezy conditions are back by Monday, a high around 65 with sunny skies. Staying breezy for Monday night, mostly clear as temperatures drop back to 54. Warmer for Tuesday, a high around 70 with breezy conditions and sunshine too. As we look ahead toward Tuesday night, we'll see a few clouds rolling through as temperatures drop back to 56. Then a high of 71 for the day on Wednesday with lots of sunshine. Mostly clear skies forecast Wednesday night as temperatures bottom out in the upper 50s. 70 our forecast high for Thursday and mostly sunny. Then into Thursday night, we'll see a few clouds rolling through along with quiet conditions and a low again in the upper 50s. I'm weatherology meteorologist Regina Kroll, and that's KTIC weather on Classic Country KTIC.
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6: In college football, Friday night, Pittsburgh was a comeback winner at Virginia Tech 35-33. The Pitt Panthers had trailed by 10 just before halftime, eventually won it by 2 points as Virginia Tech missed a 36-yard field goal attempt on the final play. Minnesota Vikings wide receiver Justin Jefferson is out this Sunday with an ankle injury. He missed practice all week. Eagles wide receiver Devontae Smith is out with a bad hamstring after missing practice all week. But wide receiver for the Rams Puka Nacua returns to play Sunday at Philadelphia, and Texans wideout Nico Collins practiced fully and will play Sunday against the Cowboys. Among the five NHL games, Washington was a 5-2 winner at Carolina. Boston came back for an overtime win at Winnipeg 4-3. WNBA playoffs, Golden State edged Dallas, and the four Major League Baseball Division Series all begin Saturday, including Braves at Dodgers, 4 p.m. Eastern Time on Fox TV.
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1: Fox News, I'm Deborah Valentine. The UAE prosecutor says the fly-Dubai co-pilot and Omani national attempted to carry out a terrorist attack when he allegedly stabbed the flight's captain using a crash axe. Fox's Chanley Painter.
2: We've also learned that the co-pilot was previously grounded from another airline because of extremist views.
1: The pilot opened the cockpit door, getting help, saving all 182 aboard. At least 10 people hurt too critically after a driver plowed into a crowd standing on a roadway, cheering on the Newcastle Knights rugby team in New South Wales. Police Commissioner David Waddell says the 18-year-old driver's in custody.
3: The male has been arrested. There was two other persons in the car. We had them out of there because the crowd did turn on them. We have taken that male for mandatory drug and alcohol testing.
1: Police say it was not a terrorist attack. 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
5: A low around 45 forecast for tonight, along with clear skies. A breezy day for Saturday, lots of sunshine with a high in the upper 60s. Lighter winds forecast into Saturday night, a few clouds pushing through as temperatures bottom out around 51. Sunday will be another sunny day as temperatures hit the mid-60s. Clear skies remain Sunday night, we dip back to around 46. Breezy conditions are back by Monday, a high around 65 with sunny skies. Staying breezy for Monday night, mostly clear as temperatures drop back to 54. Warmer for Tuesday, a high around 70 with breezy conditions and sunshine too. As we look ahead toward Tuesday night, we'll see a few clouds rolling through as temperatures drop back to 56. Then a high of 71 for the day on Wednesday with lots of sunshine. Mostly clear skies forecast Wednesday night as temperatures bottom out in the upper 50s. 70 our forecast high for Thursday and mostly sunny. Then into Thursday night, we'll see a few clouds rolling through along with quiet conditions and a low again in the upper 50s. I'm weatherology meteorologist Regina Kroll, and that's KTIC weather on Classic Country KTIC.
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2: In college football tonight on Fox TV, Northwestern dominated Penn State in the Midwest 34-13. The Wildcats at home rushed for over 400 yards. Pittsburgh was a comeback winner at Virginia Tech 35-33. Vautech missed a 36-yard field goal attempt on the final play. The Hokies had led by 10 just before halftime. Minnesota Vikings wide receiver Justin Jefferson is out this Sunday with an ankle injury. He missed practice all week. Eagles star wide receiver Devontae Smith is out with a bad hamstring, but Rams wideout Puka Nacua will return to play Sunday at Philadelphia. Seahawks rookie running back Jadarian Price is out with a chest injury. Texans wide receiver Nico Collins practiced fully on Friday and will play Sunday against the Cowboys. In the WNBA playoffs, a game three to end the first round, Golden State at home beat Dallas 77-73. The two semis each start on Sunday.
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3: Nebraska football is 4-0 for the first time since 2016 as they head back to Memorial Stadium this weekend. 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
1: Scary moments in the land down under. I'm Chris DeMeo, Fox News. At least 10 people are injured after a car plowed into a crowd of rugby fans in Australia.
2: Two of the injured, a 5-year-old girl and a 67-year-old man, are in critical condition. Police say they've arrested the 18-year-old driver. An investigation is underway, but at this time, police say they don't believe it's terror-related. The driver has been arrested, but at this time, police say the crash is not believed to be related to terrorism.
1: Fox's Chanley Painter. Multiple reports say the driver was doing burnouts on the road to try to get the crowd excited. The fans were waiting on Saturday for the team bus ahead of a rugby league finals match on Sunday. President Trump rallies Republican voters in Mobile, Alabama, part of a 32-day campaign blitz.
3: President Trump praising GOP candidates in Alabama.
4: Vote for more money in your pockets, bigger paychecks for your families, lower taxes, less crime, more Alabama steel, and more Alabama shipyards.
3: Addressing costs amid the war with Iran.
4: It's going to end very soon, probably right after the election. But as soon as it does end, oil prices will come tumbling down.
3: Noting European leaders agreed to release a massive amount of diesel oil stockpiles to help alleviate high prices after an emergency meeting of the group of seven leaders. And again, pledging to send American adults $5,000 if Republicans retain control of the House and Senate in the midterm elections. Kristen Goodwin, Fox News.
1: The president also made stops in Oklahoma and Texas on Thursday. A federal court temporarily blocking the White House from building a border wall in Texas's Big Bend region. It's a major win for landowners, businesses, and environmentalists who oppose the planned infrastructure projects. The opposition is for plans inside the Big Bend National Park. 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
17: A low around 45 forecast for tonight, along with clear skies. A breezy day for Saturday, lots of sunshine with a high in the upper 60s. Lighter winds forecast into Saturday night, a few clouds pushing through as temperatures bottom out around 51. Sunday will be another sunny day as temperatures hit the mid-60s. Clear skies remain Sunday night, we dip back to around 46. Breezy conditions are back by Monday, a high around 65 with sunny skies. Staying breezy for Monday night, mostly clear as temperatures drop back to 54. Warmer for Tuesday, a high around 70 with breezy conditions and sunshine too. As we look ahead toward Tuesday night, we'll see a few clouds rolling through as temperatures drop back to 56. Then a high of 71 for the day on Wednesday with lots of sunshine. Mostly clear skies forecast Wednesday night as temperatures bottom out in the upper 50s. 70 are forecast high for Thursday and mostly sunny. Then into Thursday night, we'll see a few clouds rolling through along with quiet conditions and a low again in the upper 50s. I'm weatherology meteorologist Regina Kroll, and that's KTIC weather on Classic Country KTIC.
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2: We're a mile north of Beamer here, and looks like we got about 90 hundreds.
3: The left lane going south on Highway 9 out of Pender is blocked.
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7: In college football, Friday night, Pittsburgh was a comeback winner at Virginia Tech 35-33. The Pitt Panthers had trailed by 10 just before halftime. Eventually won it by 2 points as Virginia Tech missed a 36-yard field goal attempt on the final play. Minnesota Vikings wide receiver Justin Jefferson is out this Sunday with an ankle injury. He missed practice all week. Eagles wide receiver Devontae Smith is out with a bad hamstring after missing practice all week. But wide receiver for the Rams Puka Nacua returns to play Sunday at Philadelphia, and Texans wideout Nico Collins practiced fully and will play Sunday against the Cowboys. Among the five NHL games, Washington was a 5-2 winner at Carolina. Boston came back for an overtime win at Winnipeg 4-3. WNBA playoffs Golden State edged Dallas, and the four Major League Baseball Division Series all begin Saturday, including Braves at Dodgers, 4 p.m. Eastern Time on Fox TV.
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3: The low around 45 forecast for tonight, along with clear skies. A breezy day for Saturday, lots of sunshine with a high in the upper 60s. Lighter winds forecast into Saturday night, a few clouds pushing through as temperatures bottom out around 51. Sunday will be another sunny day as temperatures hit the mid-60s. Clear skies remain Sunday night, we dip back to around 46. Breezy conditions are back by Monday, a high around 65 with sunny skies. Staying breezy for Monday night, mostly clear as temperatures drop back to 54. Warmer for Tuesday, a high around 70 with breezy conditions and sunshine too. As we look ahead toward Tuesday night, we'll see a few clouds rolling through as temperatures drop back to 56. Then a high of 71 for the day on Wednesday with lots of sunshine. Mostly clear skies forecast Wednesday night as temperatures bottom out in the upper 50s. 70 our forecast high for Thursday and mostly sunny. Then into Thursday night, we'll see a few clouds rolling through along with quiet conditions and a low again in the upper 50s. I'm weatherology meteorologist Regina Kroll. And that's KTIC weather on Classic Country, KTIC.
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0: Nebraska football is 4-0 for the first time since 2016 as they head back to Memorial Stadium this weekend. 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I'm Kyle Crooks, the voice of the Huskers. 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
2: In college football tonight on Fox TV, Northwestern dominated Penn State in the Midwest 34-13. The Wildcats at home rushed for over 400 yards. Pittsburgh was a comeback winner at Virginia Tech 35-33. Vontech missed a 36-yard field goal attempt on the final play. The Hokies had led by 10 just before halftime. Minnesota Vikings wide receiver Justin Jefferson is out this Sunday with an ankle injury. He missed practice all week. Eagles star wide receiver Devontae Smith is out with a bad hamstring, but Rams wideout Puka Nacua will return to play Sunday at Philadelphia. Seahawks rookie running back Jadarian Price is out with a chest injury. Texans wide receiver Nico Collins practiced fully on Friday and will play Sunday against the Cowboys. In the WNBA playoffs, a game three to end the first round, Golden State at home beat Dallas 77-73. The two semis each start on Sunday.
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1: Fly Dubai terrorism related. I'm Deborah Valentine, Fox News. The UAE Prosecutor General says the Fly Dubai co-pilot and Omani national attempted to carry out a terrorist attack. Here's Fox's Chanley Painter.
2: That's according to state media, which also reports he used a crash axe to attack the captain. We've also learned that the co-pilot was previously grounded from another airline because of extremist views. Fly Dubai reportedly failed to check with Oman Air before hiring the co-pilot, now accused of stabbing the pilot.
1: The pilot was stabbed but survived. He managed to open the cockpit door, getting help, saving all 182 aboard. The flight was headed for Tel Aviv. A vehicle drove into a crowd standing on a road to cheer on the Newcastle Knights rugby team north of Sydney on Saturday, injuring 10 people, two critically. An 18-year-old driver believed to have been doing burnouts on the road is in police custody. Counterterrorism Minister Yasmin Catley telling reporters they issued warnings ahead of the event.
3: We knew that this weekend would be a busy weekend. We knew that people would be out celebrating the wonderful achievements of the Newcastle Knights. And we set out warnings about driver behaviour.
1: Police confirm that the incident is not connected to terrorism. Two of the injured, a 5-year-old girl and a 67-year-old man, are in critical condition. 34 missing kids, including trafficked children from the New York area, are rescued.
4: The Long Island Children Rescue Operation brought an end to the disappearances that lasted anywhere from a few days to 10 years. The young victims' ages range from 7 to 18. Almost all of them were sole runaways, but some were subjected to grotesque exploitation and human trafficking. Law enforcement and child services connecting the dots using digital technology and focusing on communities plagued by missing children's cases.
1: Fox's Chris DeMayo. 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
5: Stay on top of the latest forecast with America's weather team in the palm of your hands.
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8: Temperatures being 30 degrees above average.
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9: A low around 45 forecast for tonight, along with clear skies. A breezy day for Saturday, lots of sunshine with a high in the upper 60s. Lighter winds forecast into Saturday night, a few clouds pushing through as temperatures bottom out around 51. Sunday will be another sunny day as temperatures hit the mid-60s. Clear skies remain Sunday night, we dip back to around 46. Breezy conditions are back by Monday, a high around 65 with sunny skies. Staying breezy for Monday night, mostly clear as temperatures drop back to 54. Warmer for Tuesday, a high around 70 with breezy conditions and sunshine too. As we look ahead toward Tuesday night, we'll see a few clouds rolling through as temperatures drop back to 56. Then a high of 71 for the day on Wednesday with lots of sunshine. Mostly clear skies forecast Wednesday night as temperatures bottom out in the upper 50s. 70 are forecast high for Thursday and mostly sunny. Then into Thursday night, we'll see a few clouds rolling through along with quiet conditions and a low again in the upper 50s. I'm weatherology meteorologist Regina Kroll, and that's KTIC weather on Classic Country KTIC.
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5: In college football, Friday night, Pittsburgh was a comeback winner at Virginia Tech 35-33. The Pitt Panthers had trailed by 10 just before halftime. Eventually won it by 2 points as Virginia Tech missed a 36-yard field goal attempt on the final play. Minnesota Vikings wide receiver Justin Jefferson is out this Sunday with an ankle injury. He missed practice all week. Eagles wide receiver Devontae Smith is out with a bad hamstring after missing practice all week. But wide receiver for the Rams, Puka Nacua, returns to play Sunday at Philadelphia, and Texans wideout Nico Collins practice fully and will play Sunday against the Cowboys. Among the five NHL games, Washington was a 5-2 winner at Carolina. Boston came back for an overtime win at Winnipeg 4-3. WNBA playoffs, Golden State edged Dallas, and the four Major League Baseball division series all begin Saturday, including Braves at Dodgers, 4 p.m. Eastern time on Fox TV.
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1: Nebraska football is 4-0 for the first time since 2016 as they head back to Memorial Stadium this weekend. Hi, everyone. I'm Kyle Crooks, the voice of the Huskers. Nebraska hosts the Maryland Terrapins for homecoming. 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
3: News. I'm Paul Stevens. The pre-midterm campaign blitz continuing for President Trump Friday night in Alabama.
4: On November 3rd, we're going to tell the radical left Democrats that we have not forgotten the disasters they created, and we're never going back. We're never going back to that hellhole that we lived in for 4 years.
3: Democrats, meantime, continue to blast Mr. Trump for his economic policies. Prominent NFL TV analyst Tony Romo has now been let go following an arrest on DUI charges.
5: He pleaded no contest last month and had his driving privileges revoked for 6 months. Romo himself releasing a statement Friday saying he's proud of what he accomplished at CBS, adding that he will be taking time off before considering his future.
3: Fox's Tony Genualdo. Tony Romo, an analyst for CBS for the last 9 seasons. 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

Did you know that in the 1980s, bacon almost disappeared from American life? What? Bacon? Be gone? The diet craze told everybody that fat was the enemy, and bacon sales completely tanked. For nearly a decade, bacon was something your grandparents ate, not something cool or modern. Then in 1992, the fast food chain took a risk. Hardee's put bacon on a burger and called it the Frisco Burger. It became a massive hit. Within months, every other fast food chain in America scrambled to add bacon to their menus, like McDonald's, Burger King, Wendy's, all of a sudden.

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2: Mostly clear this morning. Highs top out near 70 degrees by this afternoon. South winds will be breezy, 10 to 25 miles per hour. Tonight, clear. Lows drop to 50. Winds turn to the north-northwest, 5 to 15. Sunday, an abundance of sunshine. Highs warm into the mid-60s. Winds north, 5 to 10. Sunday night, clear skies, light winds. Lows fall back to 45. Looking ahead to Monday, lots more sunshine. Highs reach 65. South winds increase to 5 to 15. Higher gusts possible. Monday night, clear. Lows head down to 54. Winds remain south, 5 to 15. Higher gusts remain possible as well. Tuesday, sunshine remains in the forecast. Highs approach 70. And then Tuesday night, mainly clear and lows fall to the mid-50s. I'm weatherology meteorologist Phil Jensko, and that's KTIC Weather on Classic Country KTIC.
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2: In college football tonight on Fox TV, Northwestern dominated Penn State in the Midwest 34-13. The Wildcats at home rushed for over 400 yards. Pittsburgh was a comeback winner at Virginia Tech 35-33. Vautech missed a 36-yard field goal attempt on the final play. The Hokies had led by 10 just before halftime. Minnesota Vikings wide receiver Justin Jefferson is out this Sunday with an ankle injury. He missed practice all week. Eagles star wide receiver Devontae Smith is out with a bad hamstring, but Rams wideout Puka Nacua will return to play Sunday at Philadelphia. Seahawks rookie running back Jadarian Price is out with a chest injury. Texans wide receiver Nico Collins practiced fully on Friday and will play Sunday against the Cowboys. In the WNBA playoffs, a game three to end the first round, Golden State at home beat Dallas 77-73. The two semis each start on Sunday.
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0: 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But will they get their money's worth? 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
1: Yeah, so there are a couple of really big takeaways this year. And the big thing is that holiday tech shoppers are planning to spend an average of $808 on consumer tech products and services. And when we look at last year's findings, that's $123 less than what people spent last year based on our findings then. And another thing that we got to point out here is that there are shopping frustrations that people are bracing themselves for, thinking about those misleading discounts and products selling out. But even more so, people are looking at shopping before November. So just in time for Amazon sale next week, we're gearing up for that. Walmart has another sale going on next week too. So there's a lot to take away from holiday shopping. Big takeaway is now is the time to start looking at some of that new tech that you might be eyeing, especially if your budget's a little tighter than last year.
0: All right. You referenced this average $808 that we plan to spend on technology products. Does that get us what we want?
1: Ooh, it depends. I'd say that this is a really good time when we start thinking about some of these sales coming up next week, really eyeing what it is that you want, making that plan now, whether it's that you want headphones or even looking at a video game console. It really depends on your budget and what you plan to buy. We have to think that the RAM shortage has really pushed prices higher when we think about phones, even thinking about laptops is another one. Tablets is another device to consider that's being impacted by that RAM shortage. So when we start seeing those higher prices, it'll make you kind of think that, especially with some of the newer devices, things are a bit expensive. Yeah. That being said, you really should start looking at what some of these deals might be, really starting to eye what that budget is, because some of the tech might exceed your budget, and that's okay. But let's look at some of the deals now, and then let's also consider some refurbished tech that can maybe squeeze into your budget a little bit easier. Those older models are also worth considering. So maybe not for the latest and greatest, depending on what you plan on buying. But if you're considering an older model or can find a really good deal, now could be the time to do that.
0: We're speaking with Dacia Milden, Senior Consumer Insights Editor at CNET, and we're talking about tech budgets falling amid rising costs for things like RAM, as you just mentioned. Our typical wish list items are what right now?
1: We're seeing that people are really looking into toys, of course, but kitchen items is another big one, 25%. And when we start trickling down into some of those bigger, well-known gadgets around the holidays, like headphones, people are still looking at those pretty closely. Phone accessories are...
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1: People are still interested in tech overall, with 73% of U.S. adults planning to purchase some sort of tech device or even tech service. So it's very clear that it's a big deal this year for sure.
0: Thanks, Dacia. Dacia Milden, Consumer Insights Editor at CNET. Coming up next on This Weekend, the clueless people constantly using speakerphone.
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10: On the side of agriculture. That's the message from Nebraska Governor Jim Pillen. Good Saturday morning. I'm Steve White with Ag News. The state is using its emergency authority to provide some relief for ag producers over the next 90 days.
11: So it's really, really important that we make a difference.
10: There are two major changes. First, Nebraska is allowing ag producers to use dyed or red diesel in trucks traveling on Nebraska roads. Second, the state is temporarily allowing qualifying agricultural loads to exceed normal weight limits on state and secondary roads, but those changes come with some important boundaries. Captain Mike Matum oversees carrier enforcement for the Nebraska State Patrol. He says troopers have been told to use common sense.
12: The officers operating our scales are very, very cognizant of what's covered in these in emergency order and will honor all of those weights.
10: But if you're hauling on Interstate 80, the temporary overweight provision does not follow you there.
12: The interstate system is exempt from this particular order.
10: And that's where the State Patrol says producers need to remember the emergency order does not make an unsafe truck safe.
13: Things aren't falling off the vehicle, that your brakes work, that the tires are in good shape. Those things all still apply.
10: And for producers who don't normally drive semis except at harvest, Matum encourages them to take the extra time to check the truck before heading out. And there's another practical consideration, stopping distance.
13: A truck that's overloaded by 25%, it's a logarithmic relationship, and the stopping distance actually goes up by about 50%. So you can't stop as fast, you can't start as fast. Crossing railroad grades, all those things are a little bit different when you're loaded 25% heavier than you're used to hauling.
10: Important reminders, and you can catch more when you watch Market Journal, airing on Nebraska Public Media.
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14: Yeah, we feel like we need to be on all the time, and we just feel like we're in almost these bubbles, personal antisocial bubbles while we're in public. And I think people maybe don't realize or maybe don't care that they're sort of broadcasting their conversations to the whole cafe or bar.
0: I don't understand like how you can be so clueless about how rude you're being with something like this. But is that, that's, I think you said, is sort of this nature of having these personal devices and such? I mean, what did you profile like the type of person that does this?
14: Well, during my reporting, what I really wanted was to get someone on the record and who does this and force them to defend themselves. But of course, it's one of those things that no one's going to admit that they do this. So I heard from a lot of people who are like, it's terrible, it's terrible. And I was like, statistically, at least one of you has to actually be doing this. But I couldn't get anyone on the record. But, you know, there was a survey done last year of like more than 1,500 Americans. And I think 37% admitted to talking on loudspeaker in public. So, you know, we're talking more than a third. Gen Zers were the highest, had the highest percentage. I think it was almost half of Gen Zers admitted to talking on speakerphone. So there is a generational element, but, you know, but I think this is a broad thing that a lot of people do. And, you know, different places have tackled it in different ways. Like United Airlines made headlines earlier this year when they kind of emphasized that they reserve the right to kick people off the plane or kick people off a flight or permanently ban them from the airline if they refuse to use headphones. So, you know, it's something that you know, companies are noticing.
0: We're speaking with Jamie Waters, columnist at the Wall Street Journal. The story is called "For the Love of God, Please Put on Headphones." I mean, there are rules at times, right? And I don't know if there's city ordinances or something like that.
14: Yeah, I wanted to find out what the rules in New York were because, you know, if you've ever been on the subway, it's basically just this kind of tinny hellscape of like people's loudspeaker calls and social media videos just playing on repeat. But it turns out there actually are rules in New York. And I emailed the DCPI, which is like the NYPD's media arm. And basically I asked them how many fines were given out in 2025 for noisy phones on public transport. And according to a spokesperson there, and they referenced a specific code, they said there had been 96 summonses for the year. So I guess that's telling you about how often this is being enforced.
0: Yeah.
14: When, you know, I feel like there were 96 people blaring their phones just this morning on my commute. So, you know, but then there's also a question of how do you enforce it? I think that's part of the trouble is the trickiness is like you're not going to get you know, officers going through subway carriages all day. So it's a tricky situation. It's like, is it up to all of us to say to someone, can you turn that down? But yeah. I'm not going to do that.
0: No, me either. Very good. Thanks, Jamie. Jamie Waters, columnist at the Wall Street Journal. Coming up next on This Weekend, hundreds of strangers crash a storm-disrupted wedding in North Carolina.

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0: Thanks for being with us. Jaden Sink and Kimberly Laprad of Roanoke, Virginia, had planned a relatively small wedding on Hatteras Island in North Carolina with about 45 family members and friends expected to attend. Then a storm hit. Damage to a highway cut off access to Hatteras Island, leaving most of the couple's wedding guests unable to reach them. Jaden and Kimberly were already on the island with a handful of others. They could have called off the celebration, but a friend sent a message on social media inviting locals and vacationers already there to meet new people and celebrate the couple. At Frisco Woods Campground, more than 400 people eventually showed up. Stacy Saunders, who runs the campground, offered the pavilion for the ceremony and reception, opened cabins for members of the wedding party, even volunteered to officiate. Local businesses, residents, and other visitors brought food and supplies. That'll do it for this hour. For Nicole Murray, I'm Gordon Deal. 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
2: Mostly clear this morning. Highs top out near 70 degrees by this afternoon. South winds will be breezy, 10 to 25 miles per hour. Tonight clear, lows drop to 50. Winds turn to the north-northwest, 5 to 15. Sunday, an abundance of sunshine. Highs warm into the mid-60s. Winds north, 5 to 10. Sunday night, clear skies, light winds. Lows fall back to 45. Looking ahead to Monday, lots more sunshine. Highs reach 65. South winds increase to 5 to 15. Higher gusts possible. Monday night, clear. Lows head down to 54. Winds remain south, 5 to 15. Higher gusts remain possible as well. Tuesday, sunshine remains in the forecast. Highs approach 70. And then Tuesday night, mainly clear and lows fall to the mid-50s. I'm weatherology meteorologist Phil Jensko, and that's KTIC Weather on Classic Country KTIC.
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4: President Trump rallies Republican voters in Mobile, Alabama. I'm Ann Carrick, Fox News. The midterm election's about a month away.
5: President Trump praising GOP candidates in Alabama.
6: Vote for more money in your pockets, bigger paychecks for your families, lower taxes, less crime, more Alabama steel, and more Alabama shipyards.
5: Addressing costs amid the war with Iran.
6: It's going to end very soon, probably right after the election. But as soon as it does end, oil prices will come tumbling down.
5: Noting European leaders agreed to release a massive amount of diesel oil stockpiles to help alleviate high prices after an emergency meeting of the group of seven leaders. And again, pledging to send American adults $5,000 if Republicans retain control of the House and Senate in the midterm elections. Kristen Goodwin, Fox News.
4: The stop is part of the president's midterm campaign tour to promote Republicans. He made stops in Oklahoma and Texas on Thursday. A former Cornell University student filing a civil lawsuit against the school. She says she was drugged and gang raped in 2024 by members of the Chi Phi fraternity. Fox's Eric Sean.
7: The reports say that the Cornell student did tell the campus police that she was raped, but it seems that someone withheld that. New York Governor Kathy Hochul now appointing State Attorney General Tish James to investigate the Cornell co-ed identified as Jane Doe in court documents. Her claims that in 2024, she was drunk and drugged when seven members of the Chi Phi fraternity raped her for hours at their frat house. She gave a statement to Cornell University police, and new reports say that she did tell them she was raped, but that may not have been passed on to the district attorney.
4: The DA, Matthew Van Houten, initially did not bring charges because the statement given to Cornell University allegedly reported she agreed to the sexual activity. America's listening to Fox News.
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22: I'm J.D. Gibbs in the KTIC News Center, which is brought to you by TNT Coins in Fremont, providing honest appraisals for coins, jewelry, and silverware. Our weather forecast is coming up soon, but first, gas prices are still up almost $1.40 a gallon over this time a year ago, but the recent upward trend in prices could be ending. For the most part, exports of crude oil from the Strait of Hormuz have returned to levels seen before the start of the Iran war as the Strait of Hormuz becomes less of a problem. However, although gas prices have started to come down, refinery capacity around the world has been depleted. That due in large part to the ongoing conflict between Russia and Ukraine. Attacks on refineries have created less supply of gas and diesel around the world. The current cost of a gallon of regular unleaded gas in Nebraska is $4.27, which is up from $2.89 a year ago, but down 12 cents from the cost 1 week ago. In the current election cycle, there's been a lot of talk about Republicans, Democrats, and independents. KTIC News Director Connie Green shares with us about a Nebraska race that's drawing interest from around the country and bringing President Trump to the Husker State on Monday.
23: A political science expert says Nebraska's Senate contest is attracting attention because it reflects a broader trend of independent candidates finding success in states where Democratic candidates have struggled. This according to University of Nebraska professor Diane Duffin.
24: It's not really a nationwide trend, but in places where the Democratic Party has been weak in recent history, independent candidates have looked to kind of fill that slot where voters are not inclined to default to a Democratic candidate. Maybe they'll take a second look at a candidate who doesn't have a D after his name. That's happening here. It's happening in Montana. It's happening in other places. And in here, Dan Osborne is making it a real race.
23: University of Nebraska at Kearney political science professor Duffin says the timing of the presidential visit on Monday is just as important as the location.
24: This may be coincidence. It may not. But the election itself is not for another month, but early voting in Nebraska opens on October 5th. So anybody who's already registered to vote in Nebraska can get fired up at this rally and then go to their county election office the next morning and cast their vote and then not have to think about it because they're done.
23: Duffin says the rally could help energize Republican voters just as early voting begins, potentially influencing turnout during the critical final month of the campaign.
22: Thank you, Connie. The Norfolk Fire Division is teaming up with the National Fire Protection Association to support Fire Prevention Week, which is this coming week, October 4th through the 10th. This year's theme is Charge Into Fire Safety. Safe charging is a superpower. It focuses on the simple steps people can take to recharge safely. Safe charging means making smart choices. Every time you plug in, many devices used every day, phones, tablets, laptops, tools, toys, e-bikes, scooters, they run on rechargeable lithium-ion batteries, which store a lot of energy in a small space. If they are damaged or charged the wrong way, they can overheat, start a fire, or even explode. Fire Marshal Sean Lindgren said the way you charge your lithium-ion battery devices can make a difference in helping prevent home fires. It comes down to using simple habits each time you plug in. Examples of charging safely include use the cord and charger that came with your device or one approved by the manufacturer. Using the wrong charger can damage the battery and increase the risk of fire. Another tip: charge devices on a table, desk, or other hard, flat surface. Do not charge them on beds, couches, or under pillows. Devices and chargers produce heat during normal charging. Soft surfaces can trap heat and block airflow, which can cause the battery to overheat. Governor Jim Pillen declared an emergency for southeast Nebraska in the aftermath of heavy rain and severe flooding. Record-setting rainfall amounts were reported across the region Wednesday night into early Thursday. In some areas, motorists who became stranded on flooded roads had to be rescued. The high water levels washed away parts of some roads. The emergency declaration will allow for the use of state resources and also require state and federal agencies to cooperate with and support the Adjutant General of Nebraska, who also serves as the Director of NEMA. I'm J.D. Gibbs in the KTIC News Center. 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
2: Mostly clear this morning. Highs top out near 70 degrees by this afternoon. South winds will be breezy, 10 to 25 miles per hour. Tonight clear, lows drop to 50. Winds turn to the north-northwest, 5 to 15. Sunday, an abundance of sunshine. Highs warm into the mid-60s. Winds north, 5 to 10. Sunday night, clear skies, light winds. Lows fall back to 45. Looking ahead to Monday, lots more sunshine. Highs reach 65. South winds increase to 5 to 15, higher gusts possible. Monday night, clear, lows head down to 54. Winds remain south, 5 to 15, higher gusts remain possible as well. Tuesday, sunshine remains in the forecast, highs approach 70. And then Tuesday night, mainly clear and lows fall to the mid-50s. I'm weatherology meteorologist Phil Jensko, and that's KTIC Weather on Classic Country KTIC.
12: All right. Thanks very much there, Phil. Appreciate it. Yeah, getting up this morning, kind of low 50s, upper 40s in some areas here this morning. 52 in Norfolk, 44 in Takema, 48 in Wayne, 46 in Wahoo, 51 in Fremont. We have 50 here at KTIC. Good morning, Chad Moyer with you once again here on the Saturday edition of the morning show, Classic Country Saturday Morning, KTIC. A lot of information coming your way, an update from the Rural Radio Network that is just around the corner. And, of course, we have a market review at the bottom of the hour, Forage Focus program, and sports coming your way later this hour as well. Stay tuned here to KTIC. 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

0: Classic country, KTIC, Alabama music there, 40-hour week. Of course, you know what Paul Harvey said about farmers and those in agriculture, right? You got your 40 hours in by Tuesday noon and Aiken from tractor back and another 60 the rest of the week, right? Yeah, so Alabama, 40-hour week. Webb Pierce, Bobby Gentry ahead of that here on Classic Country, KTIC. Well, a lot of information coming your way. We do have the Forage Focus program and, of course, sports standing by for that here before the top of the hour as well. Coming up next, it is our weekly market recap program. It's a recap of the Final Bell program from yesterday on the Rural Radio Network, and that is brought to you by GLM Commodities of Oakland. You can call them at 402-685-2012. Again, GLM Commodities sponsoring our market recap program, and that is coming your way right after we took a look at weather. Weather is next here on KTIC.
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2: Mostly clear this morning. Highs top out near 70 degrees by this afternoon. South winds will be breezy, 10 to 25 miles per hour. Tonight clear. Lows drop to 50. Winds turn to the north-northwest, 5 to 15. Sunday, an abundance of sunshine. Highs warm into the mid-60s. Winds north, 5 to 10. Sunday night, clear skies, light winds, lows fall back to 45. Looking ahead to Monday, lots more sunshine, highs reach 65. South winds increase to 5 to 15, higher gusts possible. Monday night, clear, lows head down to 54. Winds remain south, 5 to 15, higher gusts remain possible as well. Tuesday, sunshine remains in the forecast, highs approach 70. And then Tuesday night, mainly clear and lows fall to the mid-50s. I'm weatherology meteorologist Phil Jensko, and that's KTIC Weather on Classic Country KTIC.
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0: of course, we got the USDA quarterly grain stocks report that, at least for corn, was a big surprise relative to what the market was expecting. And that sent the corn market down. And then usually when you get a big knockdown in corn, it impacts wheat and soybeans as a contagion effect. And then you get a speculative sell-off that gets fed on margin calls. And, of course, remember, Lacey, it was the end of the month and the end of the quarter, a very, very poor time for all this, because that's when a lot of money is flowing in and out on book squaring and everything. So you kind of had this perfect combination of negativity and negative capital flows to create a significant mass exodus of some speculative longs that had been in the market for a while.
1: And so once we kind of get that out of our system here and move past that into the next week, we've got a drier forecast coming up. Folks are looking forward to finally getting some harvest geared up in a lot of areas. Do you think that this downward trend will linger as we see some harvest pressure creep in here?
0: I believe most producers who needed to move grain because they needed the cash, or they needed to move grain because they didn't have storage. I can only speak for my customers. Most of them have already done it. Like, they've already sold what they've needed to sell. I don't think we're going to have a lot of extra pressure going forward, in my opinion. I think the market's going to move based upon what they're hearing coming off the combines. Is it better or worse than what the USDA said in our last monthly WASDE report? Is it better or worse from what the Pro Farmer Crop Tour stated back in August? I think that's what everyone's going to be measuring to see if this crop's going to keep getting smaller, or have we, you know, did the USDA in the last WASDE report get pretty close to its truth? Our opinion is that this crop's going to get smaller. We do not believe that the crop yields are as low as they need to be. Early harvest results from some that are starting to move the wheels in areas that matter from our customers are showing that thus far, and it's super early, and I don't want to say that it means the rest of it is going to be that way, but so far the initial results are worse than the USDA and more akin to what we saw from ProFarmer.
1: Do you have any of those numbers just as a ballpark of how low they are?
0: Well, I mean, I would say that the early results that we're seeing from what farmers were expecting at the beginning of the season, we're probably looking at yields down something along the lines maybe 10% below what they thought at the beginning of the growing season, okay? It doesn't mean 10% below what the USDA said in the last report. It's 10% below what their original expectations were. My feeling is, if I remember correctly, I think Pro Farmer was in the 173s, mid 173 and change, I believe is what their final conclusion was. I think the USDA is 176-ish, if I remember correctly. So my feeling is, the USDA is moving in the right direction, but I actually believe, you know, there's more to go. I don't think, you know, we had a very, very hot finish, and then we've had a lot of this very, very wet weather here in the last few weeks. Test weights are coming in very disappointing. That's really where the big problem is that I'm seeing, Lacey, is these test weights are coming in considerably below where the USDA is at, and I think that's ultimately, test weight is what determines final yield, not volume. And I think that's where we're going to see more yield declines coming from, on the lower test weights, from what the USDA has been suggesting we would see. They're going to have to dial that down. Maybe not in October. You know, maybe it's too early for them to do that because we don't have a lot of combines rolling yet. But certainly by November or January, those test weights need to come down. And I think that brings us closer to the 173-ish category. And if you work the numbers through, if we were more like 173 to 174, even with, if you buy into the quarterly grain stocks being 180 million bushels larger than the market was expecting, you still come up with a carryout somewhere between 1.3 and 1.5 billion bushels. And while that's not running out of corn, you're on a razor's edge with that supply. And I think that the 50-cent correction here roughly 50-cent correction here in corn is likely overplaying this negativity around China and around

0: this correlated grain stock support. I think they're going to have to rethink this and maybe put some premium back into the marketplace once this liquidation of the speculator is done, which we think it'll be done by next week.
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0: Classic Country, KTIC. There's a classic from Hank Snow, and I'm moving on Saturday morning. Just a quick reminder, now during the week, your opportunity to qualify for food in the field. Yeah, it's a harvest break. Take a harvest break for safety with everyone here at KTIC and the Bull. 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Be sure to be listening for your cue to get qualified for a harvest break. And who knows, we might bringing you lunch and prizes to you in the field during this harvest season. And I know harvest is not as long, far along as you'd like, but the weather forecast does look conducive, hopefully, to get some harvest done here at the beginning of the week. Talked to some folks at the football game last night here in West Point, and yeah, the combines are already rolling now that the atmosphere has changed and it's gotten a little bit drier out there. Classic Country, KTIC. Again, coming up, sports at the top of the hour, Fox News at the top of the hour as well. Up next, it is our Forage Focus program with Ben Beckman of Nebraska Extension.
1: With today's Forage Focus, I'm Nebraska Extension's Ben Beckman. With forage supplies tight in some areas this year, getting one more cutting from an alfalfa field may be tempting. While the extra hay can be valuable, we also need to think about what that late harvest might mean for stand health this winter and productivity next spring. Traditionally, we've recommended giving alfalfa roughly 6 weeks of uninterrupted growth before a killing freeze. This gives plants time to regrow after harvest and rebuild carbohydrate reserves in the crown and roots before winter. The problem with a calendar recommendation is that every fall is different. A warm September and October can give us quite a bit more growing weather than a cool fall. Growing degree days, or GDDs, give us another way to look at that decision. There's also been some important correction numbers than what I've shared in the past on this front. Previous recommendations used 500 and 200 growing degree days with a base temperature of 41 degrees Fahrenheit. As a review of the original research, found that these values were based on Celsius growing degree days and weren't properly converted to Fahrenheit. Therefore, we need to use base 41 Fahrenheit, and the numbers should be around 900 to 360 growing degree days. Let's explain that a little further. If more than 900 growing degree days remain between a harvest and killing freeze, alfalfa should have enough growing weather to regrow and replace the reserves that it used. Once fewer than 360 growing degree days remain, there generally isn't enough time for much regrowth to occur and pull those reserves back down. That leaves the 360 to 900 growing degree days as the window we want to avoid. Cutting during that period can trigger regrowth and use stored energy without leaving enough growing season for the plant to fully replace it. Stand condition also needs to be part of this decision. Older or thinning stands or fields that have been stressed by drought, insects, disease, poor fertility, or frequent cutting would benefit from more conservative management. So, how do we know where we stand? For eastern Nebraska, the University of Wisconsin's alfalfa cutting tool can help. Once in the tool, select the Upper Midwest map, choose your location, and then select the Season Planning tab. Right now, coverage only extends to roughly the eastern quarter of Nebraska. For areas further west, the High Plains Regional Climate Center, CLIMOD tool, CLIMOD, can be used to look at historical 41-degree-based growing degree days and killing freeze dates for nearby locations. And remember, getting the crop cut is only part of the challenge. Cooler temperatures, shorter days, and heavier dew can make getting hay dry increasingly difficult as we move further into the fall. If you do take a late cutting, consider raising the cutting height and leaving a little more stubble. Keeping the windrow further off the soil can improve airflow underneath and help with dry down. That extra stubble also has value throughout the winter by catching snow and providing some additional insulation for the crown. Leaving somewhere around 4 to 6 inches is a good target for a late fall harvest. There may also be a few pest management benefits from removing late season growth. Late fall harvest or grazing can reduce alfalfa weevil pressure by removing stems and plant material that can serve as overwintering sites or sites for fall egg laying. Some foliar disease organisms also overwinter in infected residue, so removing that material may also reduce some disease inoculum going into next spring. Those are all secondary benefits, though. Standing residue also has value for protecting the stand over winter, so I wouldn't take a late cutting simply to clean up a field. So if you are needing some extra feed this winter, don't just look at the calendar for deciding on a late alfalfa cutting. Look at stand condition and the growing weather we have left. ideally, cut with more than 900 growing degree days remaining before a killing freeze, or wait until fewer than 360 remain, with very little regrowth expected. With Nebraska Extension, I'm Ben Beckman.
0: All right. Thanks very much there, Ben. Great information. Glad to have you on here on a Saturday morning. Appreciate the info. Classic Country, KTIC. Again, working our way through the 7 o'clock hour. Fox News at the top of the hour. And information coming your way throughout the morning here on KTIC. Information includes a check on sports. And we have a recap of the Friday Night Lights from last night. A preview of the weekend sports that's ahead of us as well. And stay tuned. We'll be right back with a check on sports. That's coming up next here on KTIC.
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7: I'm Jeff Axtell. In high school football action from yesterday, it was Guardian Angels Central Catholic over Clarkson, 47-14. West Point Beamer defeated Schuyler, 42-14. In the game, Bowie had 41. Classic Country KTIC. It was Oakland Craig over Lions Decatur Northeast, 32-20. Howells Dodge routed Bancroft Risley, 52-6. It was Pender all over Homer, 60-22. Ponca routed Wisner Pilliger, 38-6. It was Loganview all over North Bend Central, 53-21. In the game, Bowie had 41-107.9 the Bull. McCool Junction down Scribner Snyder, 54-6. It was Takema Herman over Twin Rivers, 60-14. And Lee down Windside, 36-6. In high school softball action from yesterday, in the Mid-State Conference Tournament, it was Guardian Angel Central Catholic over Ponca, 12-0, and Boone Central defeated Guardian Angels Central Catholic, 13-10. Also, NEN defeated North Bend Central, 9-1. The second-ranked Wayne State volleyball team won 3-1 at Northern State last night. The Wildcats won sets 20-2, 25-23, and 25-19 before losing set 3, 25-20, only to win set 4, 25-15. Former Clarkson Lee star Chloe Honiel had 15 kills to lead the Wildcats. Wayne State ups their record to 16-1 on the road with the win and battles Jamestown on the road today at 1 o'clock. The College of St. Mary volleyball team lost 3-2 at home to Dakota Wesleyan last night. The Flames lost set 1, 25-20 and set 2, 25-18 before winning set 3, 25-15 and set 4, 26-24 and then lost set 5, 15-7. Former Oakland Highland Craig star Briar Ray had 20 kills to lead College of St. Mary. The Flames are now 13-8 on the season and host Stort today at 3 o'clock. The Creighton volleyball team won 3-1 at home over DePaul last night. The Blue Jays won set 20-2, 25-22, before losing set 3, 25-20, and then took set 4, 25-17. Abby Hayes had 10 kills to lead the Blue Jays. Creighton hosts Marquette tomorrow at 1 o'clock. The top-ranked Nebraska volleyball team takes on Maryland on the road tonight. The Huskers are 14-0 on the season after sweeping 16th-ranked Penn State on the road Thursday night. First serve is set for 6 p.m. in College Park. The Nebraska football team plays host to Maryland today. The Huskers are 4-0 on the season following a 31-13 win at Michigan State last week. Kickoff is set for 3 p.m. at Memorial Stadium, and the game can be heard on Classic Country KTIC with pregame beginning at 2:15. The Wayne State football team hosts Winona State on homecoming this afternoon. The Wildcats enter the contest with a 4-1 record. Kickoff is set for 1 p.m. at Bob Cunningham Field in Wayne. And the Midland football team plays host to Dort today. The Warriors are off to a blazing hot 5-0 start this season. Kickoff is set for 1 o'clock at Heaton Field in Fremont. I'm Jeff Axtell. Get more sports anytime at KTICRadio.com.
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0: Classic Country includes Kenny Rogers and also Marty Robbins music to take us to the top of the hour. Classic Country, KTIC. 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
0: It's why director Josh Hughes plays the metronome as kids practice in their marching shoes.
5: But yeah, bad notes, mistakes really show up.
0: But Hughes isn't interested in letting a small school put on a small show. In fact, this whole idea started when his band was even smaller.
5: There's 8 of us here. You know what? Let's just do something crazy and outlandish. We're going to go out there. We're going to put on a show. We're all going to be in step. We're all going to play. We're all going to do it. And that was my second year here. Yep, that would have been back in 2009. And then we just started doing stuff like that ever since.
0: Instead of simply marching in straight lines, the formation changes shape. And students like Marshall have to be in step.
6: We change it up and we like go into different formations and move around, and I think it just like activates something in people's brains, saying like, oh, that's different, that's cool, because you don't see it very often.
0: And this is where the small school reality shows up.
5: I don't know if I can think of one that isn't in one, at least one other thing, if not several. FFA really is really big here at Amherst. It's really fun.
0: Down the White Line in Amherst, I'm Steve White on the Rural Radio Network. 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
8: Chad Moyer with you. Good to have you here on a Classic Country Saturday morning. Boy, the weather forecast sure looks a lot more conducive for harvest across the region here. Sunny today, 71. Sunny tomorrow, 66. Monday, sunny, 66. Tuesday, sunny, 72. Wednesday, sunny, 72. Thursday, sunny, 71. And Friday, sunny, 72. Boy, we should be able to get into the field, get some of those corn and soybean crops harvested here. So hopefully we can get in there with minimal harvest losses. I know it's been somewhat frustrating waiting as long as we have, but the weather looks like it's going to turn around, give us a harvest window. And as you are out there, please be safe. I know you want to go as hard as you can, but do take time for safety. Classic Country, KTIC. Let's see. We'll have a break here. We've got music from Wynonna and Jerry Reed coming up after the break here on KTIC.
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Classic Country KTIC, good to have you along here. That's Winona Music. Tell me why on Classic Country KTIC. Now we're off to hear from Jerry Reed. When you're hot, you're hot. Classic Country KTIC. Thanks for joining us on a Saturday. Well, now me and-

0: Classic Country, KTIC, Jerry Reed music, followed by Bobby Bear, 500 miles away from home. Not sure why, but I just, that song, just, I absolutely love it. I'm not sure if it's the harmonies or the hook or the, you know, just the cadence about the song. Message is kind of sad, you know, right? But I don't know. That's just one of my favorite classic country songs there, 500 miles away from home. Bobby Bear, you hear that all day long, and especially here on the weekend on Saturday, songs like this here on Classic Country KTIC. Wow, we've got a lot of information coming your way. Fox News update here at the bottom of the hour. We'll have a check on weather. Crystal Gayle and Conway Twitty music waiting in the winds, waiting in the wings. Easy for me to say, right? Thanks for joining us here on a Saturday at KTIC.
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2: 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They pitched two songs of Dennis's that year to me. And Buddy Cannon, my producer, he kept Double Wide, and he let the other song go away and let somebody else cut it. And like I said, man, I wanted that song so bad after it came out on radio and I heard it. And 2 years later, going down the road, I told my wife, it came on the radio. I said, well, we should have got that song. She said, you did. I said, what do you mean? She said, well, that song was on the CD they pitched you with Queen of My Double Wide Trailer, and Buddy let it go. And it was John Deere Green.
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6: News. I'm Ann Carrick. A car plows into a crowd of Australian rugby fans, leaving 10 people injured, two in critical condition. New South Wales Police Commissioner David Waddell.
7: The male has been arrested. There was two other persons in the car. We had them out of there because the crowd did turn on them. We have taken that male for mandatory drug and alcohol testing.
6: Several of the injured are children. The prosecutor in the UAE says the Fly Dubai first officer was carrying out a terrorist attack. Fox's Chanley Painter.
8: That's according to state media, which also reports he used a crash axe to attack the captain. We've also learned that the co-pilot was previously grounded from another airline because of extremist views. Fly Dubai reportedly failed to check with Oman Air before hiring the co-pilot, now accused of stabbing the pilot.
6: America's listening to Fox News.
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11: Sunshine today with our highs in the upper 60s and lower 70s throughout Iowa, the lower 70s and lower 80s throughout Nebraska, the lower 70s and lower 80s throughout Kansas, and the lower to upper 70s throughout Missouri. Staying mostly clear overnight tonight with our lows in the upper 40s and lower 50s throughout Iowa, the lower 40s and mid 50s throughout Nebraska, the upper 40s and upper 50s throughout

0: Mostly sunny with a high of 65 and a Monday, then staying clear throughout Monday night with a low around 54. More sunshine as we head into Tuesday with our high nearing 72, and mostly clear skies throughout Tuesday night with a low around 56. Still some sunshine as we head into Wednesday with a high of 71, then clear skies throughout Wednesday night with a low around 56. Mostly sunny with a high nearing 70 into Thursday, then staying clear throughout Thursday night with a low around 57. I'm weatherology meteorologist Kara Foster, and that's KTIC weather on Classic Country KTIC.
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Joel Janacek on the midday show goes through local birthdays and anniversaries. 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Speaking of birthdays, several celebrities are celebrating a birthday today. Remember the guy that brought us the twist? Chubby Checker, 85 years old today. Also, there's some other birthdays in the music world. Rocker Tommy Lee is 64. Gwen Stefani is 57. Several actresses are celebrating a birthday today. Neve Campbell is 53. Lena Headey, also 53. And Ashley Simpson turns 42 today. And if you're celebrating a birthday, happy birthday to you. Classic Country KTIC, again, auction time just around the corner. Right now, here's Freddie Fender music on Classic Country KTIC.

0: Classic Country, KTIC, Tom Paul and the Glazer Brothers on a Saturday morning. 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
2: This is Brian Brester from the West Point Livestock. 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Ladies and gentlemen, we'll be showing you 800 with some super sets of calves and yearlings on the list. We will be started at 10:30. Here's a few early listings. Here's CLM in town with 160 black and red heifers weighing 8 1/4 to 900. Riseburg's got 100 steers and heifers weighing 750 to 800. Weeman's got 65 heifers weighing 8 1/4 to 850. Mosey's got 65 heifers weighing 8 1/4 to 850. Olson's got 43 steers weighing 675 to 7 1/4. Off grass. 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Peterson's got 40 steers and heifers weighing 4 to 6. Dinslog's got 30 steers and heifers weighing 5 to 6. 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Thanks for listening. Hope to see you in town for this special auction.
0: All right, thank you very much. 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

0: Classic Country, KTIC, Farron Young Music, and Hello Walls. And we'll get ourselves into the top of the hour here. Fox News is just around the corner at the top of the hour, and we have a lot of ag information coming your way next hour. Nebraska Cattlemen's Report, IANR Update, the weekly FSA report, all coming your way in the next hour here at KTIC. Right now, it's time for today's funeral announcements.
1: Classic Country, KTIC, it is time now for funeral information. Quinn Elliott Dunker, 73, of Morse Bluff. Memorial Mass will be this morning at 10 a.m. at St. George Catholic Church in Morse Bluff. Pelham Funeral Services of Oakland is assisting the family with arrangements for Quinn Dunker, 73, of Morse Bluff. Carol Swenson, 84, of West Point. Memorial services will be held on Tuesday at 10 a.m. at Trinity Church in West Point. Visitation will be Monday from 5 to 7 p.m. at the Minnick Funeral Home in West Point, and visitation will continue 1 hour prior to the service at the church on Tuesday. Minnick Funeral Home in West Point is assisting the family with arrangements for Carol Swenson, 84, of West Point. Dean J. Thompson, 56, of Pilger. Memorial services are currently pending with the Minnick Funeral Home in Wisner. Joanne Evert, 95, of West Point. Funeral arrangements are pending with Stokely Funeral Home. That is funeral information for today. You can read funeral information anytime with the Obit section of KTICradio.com.
2: We're a mile north of Beamer here, and looks like we got about 90 hundreds.
3: The left lane going south on Highway 9 out of Pender is blocked.
4: We had some weather move through, and start time is going to be delayed about a half hour.
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1: The midterm blitz continues today. I'm Ann Carrick, Fox News. President Trump looking to boost Republican turnout.
2: The president rallies in Ohio this evening, a state he won by double digits 2 years ago. He spent Friday night in reliably red Alabama telling supporters in Mobile,
3: I don't need the votes. I'm doing this. You know, I'm doing this and I'm not running for anything. But you're going to think of me as on the ballot, right? Everybody promise.
2: President Trump plans to hit dozens of states between now and the November 3rd elections, though his approval ratings nationwide have slipped. He dismisses those numbers, but concedes the party in power historically loses seats in midterm elections. Jared Halpern, Fox News.
1: A former Cornell University student filing a civil lawsuit against the school says she was drugged and gang raped in 2024. Fox's Eric Shawn.
4: The reports say that the Cornell student did tell the campus police that she was raped, but it seems that someone withheld that. New York Governor Kathy Hochul now appointing State Attorney General Tish James to investigate the Cornell co-ed identified as Jane Doe in court documents. Her claims that in 2024, she was drunk and drugged when seven members of the Chi Phi fraternity raped her for hours at their frat house. She gave a statement to Cornell University police, and new reports say that she did tell them she was raped, but that may not have been passed on to the district attorney.
1: The DA initially did not bring charges, saying the statement reported she agreed to the sexual activity. A 25-year-old dual UK-Iranian national man arrested Thursday on suspicion of plotting a terror attack is released on bail. Five British national men in their 20s initially arrested on suspicion of explosives and terror offenses near an airbase used by American bombers to strike Iran also released on bail. 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
9: I'm J.D. Gibbs in the KTIC News Center, which is brought to you by TNT Coins in Fremont, providing honest appraisals for coins, jewelry, and silverware. Our weather forecast is coming up soon, but first, gas prices are still up almost $1.40 a gallon over this time a year ago, but the recent upward trend in prices could be ending. For the most part, exports of crude oil from the Strait of Hormuz have returned to levels seen before the start of the Iran war as the Strait of Hormuz becomes less of a problem. However, although gas prices have started to come down, refinery capacity around the world has been depleted, that due in large part to the ongoing conflict between Russia and Ukraine. Attacks on refineries have created less supply of gas and diesel around the world. The current cost of a gallon of regular unleaded gas in Nebraska is $4.27, which is up from $2.89 a year ago, but down 12 cents from the cost 1 week ago. In the current election cycle, there's been a lot of talk about Republicans, Democrats, and Independents. KTIC News Director Connie Green shares with us about a Nebraska race that's drawing interest from around the country and bringing President Trump to the Husker State on Monday.
10: A political science expert says Nebraska's Senate contest is attracting attention because it reflects a broader trend of independent candidates finding success in states where Democratic candidates have struggled. This according to University of Nebraska professor Diane Duffin.
7: It's not really a nationwide trend, but in places where the Democratic Party has been weak in recent history, independent candidates have looked to kind of fill that slot where voters, you know, are not inclined to, you know, default to a Democratic candidate. Maybe they'll take a second look at a candidate who doesn't have a D after his name. That's happening here. It's happening in Montana. It's happening in other places. And in here, you know, Dan Osborne is making it a real race.
10: University of Nebraska at Kearney political science professor Duffin says the timing of the presidential visit on Monday is just as important as the location.
7: This may be coincidence. It may not. But, you know, the election itself is not for another month. But early voting in Nebraska opens on October 5th. So anybody who's already registered to vote in Nebraska can get fired up at this rally and then go to their county election office the next morning and cast their vote and then not have to think about it because they're done.
10: Duffin says the rally could help energize Republican voters just as early voting begins, potentially influencing turnout during the critical final month of the campaign.
9: Thank you, Connie. The Norfolk Fire Division is teaming up with the National Fire Protection Association to support Fire Prevention Week, which is this coming week, October 4th through the 10th. This year's theme is Charge Into Fire Safety, Safe Charging as a Superpower. It focuses on the simple steps people can take to recharge safely. Safe charging means making smart choices every time you plug in. Many devices used every day, phones, tablets, laptops, tools, toys, e-bikes, scooters, they run on rechargeable lithium-ion batteries, which store a lot of energy in a small space. If they are damaged or charged the wrong way, they can overheat, start a fire, or even explode. Fire Marshal Sean Lindgren said the way you charge your lithium-ion battery devices can make a difference in helping prevent home fires. It comes down to using simple habits each time you plug in. Examples of charging safely include use the cord and charger that came with your device or one approved by the manufacturer. Using the wrong charger can damage the battery and increase the risk of fire. Another tip: charge devices on a table, desk, or other hard, flat surface. Do not charge them on beds, couches, or under pillows. Devices and chargers produce heat during normal charging. Soft surfaces can trap heat and block airflow, which can cause the battery to overheat. Governor Jim Pillen declared an emergency for southeast Nebraska in the aftermath of heavy rain and severe flooding. Record-setting rainfall amounts were reported across the region Wednesday night into early Thursday. In some areas, motorists who became stranded on flooded roads had to be rescued. The high water levels washed away parts of some roads. The emergency declaration will allow for the use of state resources and also require state and federal agencies to cooperate with and support the Adjutant General of Nebraska, who also serves as the Director of NEMA. I'm J.D. Gibbs in the KTIC News Center. Get news updates anytime with our free KTIC radio app and at KTICradio.com.
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13: Sunshine today with our highs in the upper 60s and lower 70s throughout Iowa, the lower 70s and lower 80s throughout Nebraska, the lower 70s and lower 80s throughout Kansas, and the lower to upper 70s throughout Missouri. Staying mostly clear overnight tonight with our lows in the upper 40s and lower 50s throughout Iowa, the lower 40s and mid 50s throughout Nebraska, the upper 40s and upper 50s throughout Kansas, and the upper 40s and upper 50s throughout Missouri. For today's forecast, sunny with our high nearing 70, clear skies overnight tonight with a low around 50, sunny with a high nearing 65 throughout Sunday, then staying clear over Sunday night with a low around 45, mostly sunny with a high of 65 into Monday, then staying clear throughout Monday night with a low around 54. More sunshine as we head into Tuesday with our high nearing 72, and mostly clear skies throughout Tuesday night with a low around 56. Still some sunshine as we head into Wednesday with a high of 71, then clear skies throughout Wednesday night with a low around 56. Mostly sunny with a high nearing 70 into Thursday, then staying clear throughout Thursday night with a low around 57. I'm weatherology meteorologist Kara Foster, and that's KTIC weather on Classic Country KTIC.
14: It goes without saying there's activities all year round in agriculture, and yes, we're in the midst of one of the busiest times of year. 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

0: Classic Country, KTIC. Gentle on My Mind, Glenn Campbell on a Classic Country Saturday morning. Gatlin Brothers right ahead of that as well. And we have more music coming your way. Garth Brooks, Stonewall Jackson. What else is coming up this hour? Alabama, Emmylou Harris. Boy, just stay tuned here. Just an all-star cast. Your favorite Classic Country songs on a Classic Country Saturday morning, KTIC. Okay, what do we got coming up? IANR update at the bottom of the hour. 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
1: Time now for our Nebraska Cattlemen update on the Rural Radio Network and discussion of issues important to cattle producers. Let me say that again. 3, 2, and 1. Time now for our Nebraska Cattlemen update on the Rural Radio Network, a program of interest to cattle producers across the great state of Nebraska. Matthew Melcher is our guest this week. We're coming to you from the Governor's Summit on Agriculture and Economic Development. Speaking of the governor, Matthew, the governor's had some action as of late, specifically a couple of executive orders that could affect producers. And I think you were there for the announcement. And tell folks, what do they need to know about that announcement there?
2: Yeah, was there last Thursday. Talked to the governor and his team earlier in the week, hear about what they were thinking, wanted to help, especially those producers that are out in the field right now at harvest. So looking at what they had brought, so increasing that overage on folks hauling grain to the elevators and other ag producers. Also have the executive order on diesel sales tax relief for producers, so you are able to run the red dot fuel in your pickup, and then if you are using that sulfur diesel, you can apply for a tax refund from the Department of Revenue. We had the governor there, Director of Agriculture, Director Venton, the colonel of the State Highway Patrol, and then I have talked to the folks with the Department of Revenue and the tax commissioner here at the Governor's Summit. All have been very much on the same page, want to be as helpful as they can. So if producers have questions, feel free to reach out to Nebraska Cattlemen. We can help.
1: Certainly that helps on the grain side of things. That helps for our diversified producers. Specifically, it also applies to livestock producers. So if you're hauling cattle, anything along those lines, that also counts here.
2: Absolutely, yeah. The one thing I want to make sure that is clear with everybody is this does apply to state roads and highways. We do not have the authority to grant some of these exemptions on federally
1: subsidized roads, that kind of thing.
2: There we go, yeah. So it does not apply to I-80. It applies to your state roads and highways. So, like I said, largely folks that are getting grain to the elevator. But livestock producers, as you're moving cattle from one pasture to another, if you're moving to a feedlot, if you're moving cattle, it does apply as long as you're not there on I-80.
1: Kind of the common theme I've heard from everybody, you know, there's some challenges right now. This maybe is a kind of a common sense thing. It's not going to be a game changer, but if you can save a few cents here and there, I think folks appreciate that.
2: Yeah, and as I talked to the governor and his team, their thought process was to help producers get to the grain elevator with less trips. Yeah. So that was the large focus, and I know I keep saying grain here, but livestock producers, we do have a ton of benefit from this as well. We are included in this exemption, in this diesel sales tax relief. So producers, again, if you have questions, call us. We are happy to answer them or get you in the right direction.
1: And, of course, a lot of your producers are running some row crop, too. A lot of diversified producers across the great state of Nebraska. Well, Matthew, let's talk about an upcoming event. Fundraiser for on the political side of things, trying to raise some money to do some of the political activities that the cattlemen are involved in. Tell me about that event coming up.
2: Yeah, so the NC PAC, we have our annual cornhole tournament coming up here Friday, October 9th. It'll be that evening. And then we have our Nebraska Cattlemen tailgate the next day for that game against Indiana. If you are a member of Nebraska Cattlemen, you do have to be one to give money to the PAC, but you're eligible to play. We welcome you coming out. We have quite a few teams that play every year. We always have a good time. We have a meal with it, and then we're able to use that money to help support ag-friendly candidates and livestock-friendly candidates in their bid for the state legislature or other elected offices.
1: Did I also hear the word tailgate?
2: Yes, we do have the Nebraska Cattlemen tailgate. They're October 10th. In the Indiana game was just announced to be an 11 a.m. kick, so it'll be an early tailgate, but we will have the tailgate again.
1: So you will have the tailgate. People can put that on the calendar. You'll be there.
2: Absolutely. We will all be there. Come find any of us staff for Nebraska Cattlemen. We will be there. We host that tailgate with Merck Animal Health, so they'll have some folks there, and we'll have, I'm we could have some special guests there as well. So we let all kinds of folks come in if you want to stop by and just talk about cattle, if you want to swing by, celebrate, maybe have a drink before the Nebraska football game and see some old friends, you're always welcome to come do that.
1: Speaking of special guests, it is an election season, so I wouldn't be surprised if people stop by to shake some hands.
2: Absolutely. Could be, yeah.
1: We'll see. Can't promise you anything. Yeah. We'll keep your eyes open. You never know who might be courting the vote of our Nebraska cattlemen. Well, Matthew, thanks for being with us.
2: Absolutely. Thank you guys so much for having me.
1: And, of course, if you want to learn more about the Nebraska cattlemen, you can look up their website, nebraskacattlemen.org. I'm Steve White with this week's Cattlemen Update on the Rural Radio Network.
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0: Classic Country, KTIC, Stonewall Jackson, back-to-back with Garth Brooks on a Saturday morning. 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Again, sports broadcast here on KTIC. Husker football coming your way today, 2:15, the pregame show, and 3 o'clock kickoff as your Huskers are taking on Maryland for homecoming weekend this weekend. Again, you can hear that here on KTIC. We have Husker volleyball coming up on Thursday. Nebraska is at Indiana. So that we'll carry that game on Thursday. And then we have some volleyball, some local sports going on as well. Sub-district softball action from Fort Calhoun. That's on Monday afternoon over on our sister station, 107.9 The Bull. Guardian Angels Central Catholic taking on Palmyra at 4 o'clock. If the Blue Jays win, they'll play at 6 o'clock Monday night. So listen for those games over on our sister station. And then, of course, we have high school volleyball coming up on The Bull next week as well, Thursday, North Bend Central at Takema Herman. That game is on Thursday over on The Bull. So lots of volleyball next Thursday. Local volleyball on The Bull, Huskers here on KTIC AM. So, yeah, a lot of things coming your way. Speaking of coming your way, the weather forecast is just around the corner. Our weekly FSA report is just around the corner as well. Coming up next, it's the IANR update. 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
1: It is time for our weekly segment here on the Rural Radio Network, focused on the Institute of Agriculture and Natural Resources at the University of Nebraska-Lincoln. Our guests today joining us in the studio include Tiffany Hangmoss, NU Vice President and IANR Vice Chancellor, and our special guest is Nick McMillan. He is an Assistant Professor of Agronomy and Horticulture at UNL with a focus on rangeland and grassland ecology. So today we're highlighting some of Nick's work as an instructor and researcher. But Tiffany, let's get started with your thoughts on this, on today's topic, and Nick.
2: Yeah, well, thanks, Bryce, and good morning to our listeners across the state of Nebraska. As our listeners know, grasslands are incredibly important to Nebraska. Nearly half of Nebraska's land cover comprises grasslands, and the Nebraska Sandhills is the largest intact prairie in the world. So Nebraska is a pretty special place when we talk about grasslands. And Nick is among one of our very talented faculty that lead in this space. And as you mentioned, he has an exceptional area around the teaching and learning, as well as the contributions that he's making to advance the research that we're doing in this very important space. And just want to brag a little bit about Nick before I turn it over to him. This last week, he was recognized with our Dinsdale Family Faculty Award, really recognizing exceptional faculty, and we have many exceptional faculty, and Nick is one example of those. Tremendous group that we have on campus and across the state of Nebraska, too, at our EECs and our different platforms.

0: and maybe one of the best communicators of science and you know, for the, you know, getting inspiring people, you know, to love their natural world. So my dad's name was Patrick McMillan. He had a national television show on PBS. They still run it here in Nebraska. It was on American Public Television, so it's national. They still run his shorts in place of, you know, like commercials here on Nebraska television. But so when I was a kid, I showed up in Nebraska when I was 16 years old. And we were on our way to Badlands National Park to shoot a television show on bison and prairie dogs and black-footed ferrets. And we just happened to stop in Sioux County, Nebraska. And so I fell in love with grasslands and rangelands because of my experience in Nebraska as a kid from the Southeast. And so, like, I have a vivid memory of sitting on top of Toadstool Geologic Park. There's a trail that'll take you up to the top of Toadstool Geologic Park, you know, the little Toadstool Trail. And I remember looking out across the shortgrass prairie there in Sioux County and thinking, man, this is the coolest place I've ever been. And so when I was 16 or 17 years old, I've been actively trying to find a way to get back to Nebraska. And so, that's my background, you know. So I study lots of different things, but the thing that I'm most passionate about lies a little bit west of Lincoln. The Sand Hills is cool, but, you know, I have a special place in my heart for the Panhandle, especially the northwest part of the state. I guess my spiel on my background. But.
1: Well, I mentioned you're an instructor and a researcher. So talk about your research interests and how that translates into your teaching.
0: Yeah, so I work on, being a kid from the Southeast, my background also includes a little bit of fire. I was literally born in the flames of Southeastern prescribed fire. I have a lot of experience with that. I did my PhD work on fire and grazing, which is pretty relevant given the wildfires that we've had this past year. But that's the core of my expertise is that interaction. But I also fully recognize that, you know, that fire's cool and important in terms of like a management a management action when we choose to deploy it. But I also fully recognize and I'm excited about talking about alternatives to those management practices and you know, what does that mean for producers? But I don't just focus on livestock. I focus on all kinds of things. I'm a rangeland ecologist, which means I'm not just focused on the cattle aspect. Cattle are awesome and important to our state, but I'm also focused on all of the other things that use our grasslands and our rangelands.
1: Well, let's talk about how your students, maybe they go on to become a rancher out in the field. How do they translate some of the work that some of the teaching that you provide in the classroom out to the ranch?
0: That's a good question. So most of what I try and educate our students on is pretty simple. It's how to think critically about the system. So for example, like, you know, for the past, one thing that I'm really passionate about right now is for the past like 100 years of range management, we've kind of been focused on, you know, how do we create more uniform, animal distribution, forage utilization and all of these other things. And what we've realized over the past, you know, maybe two decades of range science is that maybe that's not what we want. Maybe we need to think about how do we make these landscapes more resilient, especially when we face things like drought and wildfire, like what we've experienced this past year. And so what I try and impart on our students is sort of the cutting edge of where we're at in range science. I mean, Nebraska is the birthplace of my discipline. Arthur Sampson was the first rangeland ecologist, prominent UNL graduate, studied under Bessie and Clements and John Weaver. I think for me, there's a tremendous responsibility that I feel to carry some of that, into our current, you know, classrooms, you know, our current students and try and, you know, not just focus on the kids that are going back to the ranch. Like, I'm passionate about that. But I'm passionate about those students, but also thinking about, okay, what about our students, our urban students that are going, you know, back home to Omaha or, you know, in Grand Island, or even in small towns, you know, that I care about, like Caro and Bolas, Nebraska.

0: or even Harrison, you know, thinking about, okay, those kids that maybe aren't going to go back to the ranch, how do I get them excited about, you know, this resource, this ecosystem that makes up 70% of our state? You know, I'm in an agronomy department, so I oftentimes, we think about crops a lot, but yeah, sometimes we forget the other 70% of our state and how important that is, and how important it is to get students that we have here at UNL excited about that resource.
1: Well, Tiffany, as we bring you back into the conversation, I'm not surprised to hear that he was a winner of an award as I listen to him and his passion he has around this topic.
2: Yeah, exactly. I love Nick's story for so many reasons, and I love hearing him tell the story. I've heard it multiple times, and I think the things that really stick out to me is, number one, here's an example of a learner that followed their passion, right? And now they're giving back in tremendous ways through the important research that they're carrying out, through preparing the next generation, right? And the other thing that you heard that Nick lifted up, which is really powerful too, is Nebraska is the place to be if you're interested in the work that he and his colleagues are doing across multiple units in the Institute, as well as the Center of Grassland Studies. We are the world's living laboratory. And then the final thing that I will just also lift up, which has tremendous importance to the work that we do across INR, and this is just one excellent example of that, is it's interdisciplinary in nature. And so we're connecting across a lot of different disciplines. And then there's just an amazing team. And so Nick is a great contributor to that team. And that team is not only comprised of faculty, but it's very talented staff that are committed to the mission. And then we have tremendous students, whether those are undergraduate students, graduate students. And so I hope some of those students, prospective students, are listening to Nick's interview and they become passionate like he is. And he had this passion and then he followed his dream. And we're the beneficiaries of that, right? Because he's here and he's in Nebraska and he's really excited to be here.
1: That's great to hear all about the work happening within this department. And Nick, your background is a unique one, so thanks again for being here. And to Tiffany for inviting our guest in this week. As a reminder to our listeners, if you'd like to keep up with all the exciting things happening at the University of Nebraska, in particular the Institute, we encourage you to visit the website ianr.unl.edu.
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6: Sunshine today with our highs in the upper 60s and lower 70s throughout Iowa, the lower 70s and lower 80s throughout Nebraska, the lower 70s and lower 80s throughout Kansas, and the lower to upper 70s throughout Missouri. Staying mostly clear overnight tonight with our lows in the upper 40s and lower 50s throughout Iowa, the lower 40s and mid 50s throughout Nebraska, the upper 40s and upper 50s throughout Kansas, and the upper 40s and upper 50s throughout Missouri. For today's forecast, sunny with a high nearing 70, clear skies overnight tonight with a low around 50, sunny with a high nearing 65 throughout Sunday, then staying clear over Sunday night with a low around 45, mostly sunny with a high of 65 into Monday, then staying clear throughout Monday night with a low around 54. More sunshine as we head into Tuesday with our high nearing 72, and mostly clear skies throughout Tuesday night with a low around 56. Still some sunshine as we head into Wednesday with a high of 71, then clear skies throughout Wednesday night with a low around 56. Mostly sunny with a high nearing 70 into Thursday, then staying clear throughout Thursday night with a low around 57. I'm weatherology meteorologist Kara Foster, and that's KTIC weather on Classic Country KTIC.
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12: 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I'm Scott Foster, inviting Rural Radio listeners to join me on an unforgettable Hawaiian Islands adventure, January 30th through February 8th. 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

0: Classic Country, KTIC, Alabama music there, and Emmylou Harris ahead of that, and some more music coming your way from Restless Heart and Lori Morgan as well. Now, I said we had an FSA report, and I'll take it back. We made a mistake there. Don't have an FSA report for this week, so we will forego that this time around, and then look forward to getting that report next week here on KTIC. St. John's Lutheran Church Orphan Grain Train Fish Feed is tomorrow, Sunday, October 4th, 10:30, with the Orphan Grain Train presentation and serving a meal from 11 till 12:30. This is all at St. John's Lutheran Church, Rural Pender, serving fish, potatoes, onions, salads, desserts, drink for a free will offering. 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So, again, that is coming up tomorrow morning, Sunday morning, 10:30 at St. John's there in Rural Pender. Classic Country, KTIC. We'll take a break. Music from Restless Heart is next.
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2: There's more information. I'm Paul Stevens, Fox News. The co-pilot who allegedly attacked the Fly Dubai pilot Wednesday has been ID'd. Fox's Chanley Painter.
3: 29-year-old Omani national Haman al-Hamami. It's also being reported he was born in the United Arab Emirates. Reportedly in 2024, he was grounded by Oman Air over concerns he had adopted radical Islamic views. Fly Dubai reportedly failed to check with Oman Air before hiring the co-pilot who worked for that airline less than a year at the time of Wednesday's attack. The United Arab Emirates saying the co-pilot used the cockpit's crash axe to attack the captain while attempting to carry out a, quote, terrorist attack.
2: Now, Israeli Prime Minister Benjamin Netanyahu says Israeli authorities are still trying to figure out whether the suspect acted alone on the attack or if he had assistance from others. President Trump back on the campaign trail today following a Friday night rally in a Republican stronghold.
4: Alabama is a reliably Republican state, carried easily by President Trump in elections past. But this year, he is urging his supporters to turn out for down-ballot Republicans.
5: So just think of what the Trump administration and our Republican majorities have accomplished in less than 2 years' time. Nobody's ever seen this before. Nobody's ever done it. We have.
4: Today, President Trump returns to Ohio, a state he won by double digits 2 years ago. Polling now shows Democrats in position to potentially flip a Republican-held seat that could decide control of the Senate. Jared Halpern, Fox News.
2: Federal court in Texas on Friday temporarily blocking the Trump White House from building a border wall and other infrastructure across the state's Big Bend area. That's a key legal win in a battle from opponents who will push back against a key campaign promise at a border wall. 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
19: Sunshine today with our highs in the upper 60s and lower 70s throughout Iowa, the lower 70s and lower 80s throughout Nebraska, the lower 70s and lower 80s throughout Kansas, and the lower to upper 70s throughout Missouri. Staying mostly clear overnight tonight with our lows in the upper 40s and lower 50s throughout Iowa, the lower 40s and mid 50s throughout Nebraska, the upper 40s and upper 50s throughout Kansas, and the upper 40s and upper 50s throughout Missouri. For today's forecast, sunny with a high nearing 70. Clear skies overnight tonight with a low around 50. Sunny with a high nearing 65 throughout Sunday, then staying clear over Sunday night with a low around 45. Mostly sunny with a high of 65 into Monday, then staying clear throughout Monday night with a low around 54. More sunshine as we head into Tuesday with our high nearing 72, and mostly clear skies throughout Tuesday night with a low around 56. Still some sunshine as we head into Wednesday with a high of 71, then clear skies throughout Wednesday night with a low around 56. Mostly sunny with a high nearing 70 into Thursday, then staying clear throughout Thursday night with a low around 57. I'm weatherology meteorologist Kara Foster, and that's KTIC weather on Classic Country KTIC.
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6: 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I said, well, I wish I'd have got that song. 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And it was John Deere Green.
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0: Classic Country, KTIC, Ray Charles with Willie Nelson, Seven Spanish Angels, Classic Country, KTIC, and right ahead of that, Neil McCoy, Wink. Boy, there's a toe tapper. Love that song. Loretta Lynn as well, Classic Country, KTIC. 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So bring the little ghouls and goblins, bring them for a trunk or treat tonight, hosted by the West Point Beamer FCCLA. That's at the West Point Beamer Elementary School parking lot, starting at 6 o'clock tonight. Classic Country, KTIC. It's been a very busy week for those in Nebraska's pork industry. And let's find out what they've been up to with the Pork Industry Report here on a Saturday morning at KTIC.
1: It is time for this week's Pork Industry Report, brought to you by the Nebraska Pork Producers Association. I'm Chad Moyer. On today's program, an update from the Executive Director, Seth Mitchell, as we highlight some activities here as of recent and preview October Pork Month as well. Seth, first of all, it's been kind of a busy couple of weeks here. I understand earlier, not too long ago, Exarban, you participated in that, the Governor's Summit. Tell me a little bit about those activities, important activities. To be at, right?
2: Yeah, absolutely. First off, happy Porktober, Jed. Happy to kick off Pork Month. But it's certainly been a busy couple of weeks for our crew here at the Nebraska Pork Producers Association, including some board members to work as well as we've traveled to a number of events. Yeah, just earlier this week, had an opportunity to venture out to Grand Island with some other members of our team and swine show out there. It's really, again, another opportunity to align with our strategic plan and the pillar of our people and workforce development, focusing on building up that next generation of leaders and equipping them with the tools to be successful. We certainly want to make it known that the Nebraska Pork Producers Association represents producers of all sizes, from, you know, the largest integrators in the state all the way to our show pig exhibitors. And so helping our show pig community understand that they are part of what we do. They are, at the end of the day, producers. We enjoy the opportunity to be visible there to assist where we can, and also educate them on some of the responsibility that they play in the future success of the pork industry. To that end, Chad, we did have a AgView registration table set up there, and we signed up several dozen exhibitors and their families with AgView traceability accounts so that they can get notified if there ever is a foreign animal disease outbreak in their area, and then they can track the movements of their animals from their premise to the shows and make that information readily available to state animal health officials if there ever were to be a foreign animal disease outbreak. So again, a critically important piece of the puzzle there if we ever had to navigate that scenario, and we want to make sure that our show pig friends are equipped with the tools to be able to respond and do their part to protect the future health of the swine herd. And of course, Monday and Tuesday, after we wrapped up Exarban, headed a little bit farther west to Kearney for the Governor's Summit. And we always enjoy the opportunity to attend that event, to connect with elected officials and, you know, regulatory leaders from across the state. Walt Trout, our past president, as well as our current board president, Allison Zabel, attended that event with us as well. And so a lot of conversations around the governor's water quality and quantity task force, some of the outcomes of that as it relates to the One Red program, which we're excited to share more details around that program as it gets closer to launching on January 1st, and also, again, an opportunity to connect with a bunch of folks.
1: Yeah, absolutely. And you mentioned it, October is Pork Month here in Nebraska and across the country. So could you give us kind of a preview? What does the Nebraska Pork Producers have in store to celebrate October Pork Month?
2: Yeah, and it really is a celebration, Chad. You know, Pork Month, it's all about celebrating the product and, more importantly, the people behind the product. You know, our pig farmers, they work hard each and every day out on their farms to raise a delicious, nutritious, sustainable, and affordable product for the American consumer and consumers all around the world. And so we want to take some time here during the month of October to tell that story and share that story with consumers, get the word out about all the good work that our producers do on the farms. And so to that effort, the Nebraska Pork Producers Association will be hosting some community appreciation events in communities that have a significance to the state's pork economy. And we're certainly not going to hit all of them, right? It would be impossible for us to to hit every community that that contributes to the success of the state's pork industry. But we're going to focus in on six of those communities across the state. And so Crete, Nebraska on October 7th, Fremont on October 28th, and Madison on October 29th. We'll be setting up and serving lunch to community members in those communities to express our appreciation for them allowing our producers to be successful and be able to operate in those areas. Then the first week in November, we'll come back and visit three additional communities. On November 3rd, we'll be in Hardington. November 4th, we'll be in Beatrice. And on November 5th, we'll round down our roadshow in Columbus. And so, again, just we'll have producers at each of those events to engage with community members, share their stories, and express appreciation for our communities embracing the pork industry in those areas.
1: Absolutely. All right. Well, we'll look forward to those events, remind you about them as they get a little bit closer. Good to talk to you. Thank you so much for the update this week. That's Seth Mitchell, Executive Director of the Nebraska Pork Producers Association. That concludes this week's Pork Industry Report, brought to you by the Nebraska Pork Producers Association. 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
10: Sunshine today with our highs in the upper 60s and lower 70s throughout Iowa, the lower 70s and lower 80s throughout Nebraska, the lower 70s and lower 80s throughout Kansas, and the lower to upper 70s throughout Missouri. Staying mostly clear overnight tonight with our lows in the upper 40s and lower 50s throughout Iowa, the lower 40s and mid 50s throughout Nebraska, the upper 40s and upper 50s throughout Kansas, and the upper 40s and upper 50s throughout Missouri. For today's forecast, sunny with a high nearing 70. Clear skies overnight tonight with a low around 50. Sunny with a high nearing 65 throughout Sunday, then staying clear over Sunday night with a low around 45. Mostly sunny with a high of 65 into Monday, then staying clear throughout Monday night with a low around 54. More sunshine as we head into Tuesday with our high nearing 72, and mostly clear skies throughout Tuesday night with a low around 56. Still some sunshine as we head into Wednesday with a high of 71, then clear skies throughout Wednesday night with a low around 56. Mostly sunny with a high nearing 70 into Thursday, then staying clear throughout Thursday night with a low around 57. I'm weatherology meteorologist Kara Foster, and that's KTIC weather on Classic Country KTIC.
11: News, I'm Ann Carrick. California's gubernatorial race is heating up. Immigration is a hot topic. Republican candidate Steve Hilton on Fox.
12: Because of their sanctuary insanity in California, it doesn't protect hardworking people like he's talking about. It protects violent criminals and murderers, and that's what I would change.
11: His opponent, Javier Becerra, opposes broader immigration raids. College football player Nolan Wells allegedly drowned off Horn Island in July. Despite death threats, his friends now are speaking out. Warren Hudson on Fox.
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0: Classic Country, KTIC, and Tanya Tucker music, Won't Take Less Than Your Love, and of course, Charlie Rich and Reba McEntire on a Classic Country Saturday morning. 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Let's see. Ronnie Millsap is music. Ronnie Millsap music is coming up. Ned Miller, Travis Tritt to take us towards the top of the hour. Thanks for joining us here on a Classic Country Saturday morning.
1: Nebraska football is 4-0 for the first time since 2016 as they head back to Memorial Stadium this weekend. 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I'm Kyle Crooks, the voice of the Huskers. 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
1: The midterm blitz continues today. I'm Ann Carrick, Fox News. President Trump looking to boost Republican turnout.
2: The president rallies in Ohio this evening, a state he won by double digits 2 years ago. He spent Friday night in reliably red Alabama telling supporters in Mobile,
3: I don't need the votes. I'm doing this. You know, I'm doing this and I'm not running for anything. But you're going to think of me as on the ballot, right? Everybody promise.
2: President Trump plans to hit dozens of states between now and the November 3rd elections, though his approval ratings nationwide have slipped. He dismisses those numbers, but concedes the party in power historically loses seats in midterm elections. Jared Halpern, Fox News.
1: A former Cornell University student filing a civil lawsuit against the school says she was drugged and gang raped in 2024. Fox's Eric Sean.
4: The reports say that the Cornell student did tell the campus police that she was raped, but it seems that someone withheld that. New York Governor Kathy Hochul now appointing State Attorney General Tish James to investigate the Cornell co-ed identified as Jane Doe in court documents. Her claims that in 2024, she was drunk and drugged when seven members of the Chi Phi fraternity raped her for hours at their frat house. She gave a statement to Cornell University police, and new reports say that she did tell them she was raped, but that may not have been passed on to the district attorney.
1: The DA initially did not bring charges, saying the statement reported she agreed to the sexual activity. A 25-year-old dual UK-Iranian national man arrested Thursday on suspicion of plotting a terror attack is released on bail. Five British national men in their 20s initially arrested on suspicion of explosives and terror offenses near an airbase used by American bombers to strike Iran also released on bail. 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
9: Carl, I just got those dates for those land sales we're having this fall.
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9: Just remember, that Baker Ground south of Oakland is November 19th in Ewing. The Kennerick Farm south of Wisner is November 24th in Beamer. And we just listed a 155-acre irrigated farm for Leroy Nelson Trust south of Upper. It's December 1st, and it's in Upper.
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13: Sunshine today with our highs in the upper 60s and lower 70s throughout Iowa, the lower 70s and lower 80s throughout Nebraska, the lower 70s and lower 80s throughout Kansas, and the lower to upper 70s throughout Missouri. Staying mostly clear overnight tonight with our lows in the upper 40s and lower 50s throughout Iowa, the lower 40s and mid 50s throughout Nebraska, the upper 40s and upper 50s throughout Kansas, and the upper 40s and upper 50s throughout Missouri. For today's forecast, sunny with our high nearing 70, clear skies overnight tonight with a low around 50, sunny with a high nearing 65 throughout Sunday, then staying clear over Sunday night with a low around 45, mostly sunny with a high of 65 into Monday, then staying clear throughout Monday night with a low around 54. More sunshine as we head into Tuesday with our high nearing 72, and mostly clear skies throughout Tuesday night with a low around 56. Still some sunshine as we head into Wednesday with a high of 71, then clear skies throughout Wednesday night with a low around 56. Mostly sunny with a high nearing 70 into Thursday, then staying clear throughout Thursday night with a low around 57. I'm weatherology meteorologist Carol Foster, and that's KTIC weather on Classic Country KTIC.
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0: Classic Country, KTIC, Shenandoah Music, and Roger Miller, Jody Messina leading us off in the 11 o'clock hour. Thanks for joining us here on KTIC. I'm Chad Moyer. I'll be with you here through the rest of the hour and getting us up to the noon hour here. Well, of course, today is Saturday, October the 3rd, and just taking a look at some notable events that have taken place on this date. Let's see. In 1863, then-President Abraham Lincoln proclaimed the last Thursday in November as National Thanksgiving Day. So today is the birthday, if you will, of Thanksgiving. It was declared on this day in 1863. Let's see some other things. The United Kingdom successfully tested their first nuclear weapon on this date in 1952. So at that point, they became the world's third nuclear power. And then on the geopolitical front as well, on this date in 1990, East Germany and West Germany were no more. Officials reunited. They reunified into a single German state less than a year after the fall of the Berlin Wall. So again, East Germany and West Germany became a single German state once again on this date in 1990. Just some of the notable activities on this date, October the 3rd. Classic Country, KTIC, will take a break. We've got music coming your way, including Willie Nelson, Eddie Rabbit, Trisha Yearwood. Our NRCS update is coming up here in a few minutes. Stay tuned here to KTIC.
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0: Oh, he can play the guitar, can't he? Willie Nelson, All of Me, Classic Country, KTIC, and Eddie Rabbit music in there as well. We have some music coming up from Merle Haggard and Alabama as well. Also up next, not only is it the NRCS report, which we have just, that's right around the corner, that's next. We have a check on the weather forecast as well. And weather looks to be conducive for getting underway with this harvest. Basically, upper 60s to lower 70s. Over the next 7 days, and clear skies, sunny conditions. Boy, I tell you, the atmosphere has changed, hasn't it? Leading up to this week, for the week or 10 days prior to the most recent rain event that we had, I was dumping the dehumidifier in my basement twice a day. Well, since we had that rain event, I think I've only dumped it once. So atmosphere has changed, much more harvest conducive. Be safe as you are out there harvesting the crops here this fall. All right, I've said enough on that. NRCS report is coming up next, and then we'll have weather, music for Merle Haggard as well. Stay tuned here at KTIC.
1: Buffers boost benefits on and off farms. The word buffer may evoke a safety net, a filter, or an area of shrubs and trees. In the landscape context, that's pretty much what it is. A buffer, when referred to by a conservationist at the USDA's Natural Resources Conservation Service, NRCS, is a small strip of land of trees, shrubs, and other plants. This strip provides protection from things like wind or pollutants entering waterways and plays a crucial role as a safety net for the environment. If properly used, buffers remove more than 50% of nutrients and pesticides, 60% of some pathogens, and 75% of sediment. In addition to trapping pollutants, buffers slow water runoff and increase the amount of water that enters the ground, recharging our aquifers and protecting communities downstream from flooding. During the winter, buffers help trap snow and cut down on soil erosion in areas with strong winds. They also can protect livestock and wildlife from harsh weather, shield buildings from wind damage, and reduce noise and odor coming from a farm. Buffers also give many benefits for local wildlife. They provide food and shelter for many wildlife species like quail, rabbit, and other fun-to-watch species, while serving as corridor connectors that enable wildlife to move safely from one habitat area to another. 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If used as part of a comprehensive conservation system, buffers make good use of areas that are not ideal for growing crops or other uses. 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This is Waylon Petchy from the NRCS office in Norfolk. Join us here again next Saturday on KTIC for some conservation information.
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11: Sunshine today with our highs in the upper 60s and lower 70s throughout Iowa, the lower 70s and lower 80s throughout Nebraska, the lower 70s and lower 80s throughout Kansas, and the lower to upper 70s throughout Missouri. Staying mostly clear overnight tonight with our lows in the upper 40s and lower 50s throughout Iowa, the lower 40s and mid 50s throughout Nebraska, the upper 40s and upper 50s throughout Kansas, and the upper 40s and upper 50s throughout Missouri. For today's forecast, sunny with a high nearing 70, clear skies overnight tonight with a low around 50, sunny with a high nearing 65 throughout Sunday, then staying clear over Sunday night with a low around 45, mostly sunny with a high of 65 into Monday, then staying clear throughout Monday night with a low around 54. More sunshine as we head into Tuesday with our high nearing 72, and mostly clear skies throughout Tuesday night with a low around 56. Still some sunshine as we head into Wednesday with a high of 71, then clear skies throughout Wednesday night with a low around 56. Mostly sunny with a high nearing 70 into Thursday, then staying clear throughout Thursday night with a low around 57. I'm weatherology meteorologist Kara Foster, and that's KTIC weather on Classic Country KTIC.
12: News on Paul Stevens. That Fly Dubai co-pilot accused of trying to hijack an Israel-bound flight has now been ID'd.
13: The suspect in this case was previously hired by Oman Air, but was later given a ground job over suspicion of his activities. Now, exactly what those activities were has not been disclosed yet, but the suspect later moved to Dubai, where he eventually became a pilot for Fly Dubai.
12: Fox's Jeff Paul in Tel Aviv. White House officials say they're not disappointed in the September jobs report of just 29,000 new jobs. That's far below the expected 90,000.
14: White House Economic Advisor Kevin Hassett saying that this administration is shrinking the federal government. And that's seen in this report here, letting private sector jobs stand on their own.
12: Ed Lawrence with the Fox Business Network at the White House. The unemployment rate, however, rising slightly to 4.2%. 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

0: Classic country, KTIC, Mark Chestnut music there. Back to back with Alabama and Merle Haggard as well. Boy, it's come to that time of the day already. I need to step aside my time on the KTIC morning show. Well, the morning's coming to an end here as well, but my time on the Classic Country Saturday morning show is coming to an end. Thanks for joining me here on a Saturday. Glad to be with you. I need to step aside. Doug Anderson is next, bringing you through the afternoon hours. Well, at least for a couple of hours, because we have Husker football on the air. Pregame show at 2:15, and then the kickoff at 3 o'clock. It's homecoming weekend UNL in Lincoln, as your Huskers are taking on Maryland. Again, 3 p.m. kickoff. Listen to all the action right here on Classic Country KTIC. Well, like I said, have a great rest of your weekend. Be safe as you are out and about here this weekend. We'll see you early on Monday morning for the morning news show here on KTIC with Connie Green, Joel Janacek, and myself. Have a great weekend. Daily Chapel is next.
1: 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Heck, I'm getting hungry just reading this. 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
6: Good morning and welcome to Daily Chapel with Pastor Greg Priner, vacancy pastor at St. Paul Lutheran Church in Wisner, Nebraska. Whew, you made it. We're finally to the weekend. It's a weekend. How wonderful is that? Is there really such a thing as a weekend when it comes to harvest? Is there really such a weekend when there's work to be done? What about when there's chores to accomplish? What does it look like to be able to even have a break when there's work to be able to done? When you have to accomplish the task, when it's not going to wait, when the crops aren't going to harvest themselves, when the cows aren't going to feed themselves, what does it look like when you have to get out and to go do the work. What happens when you just want a break and it seems like you never get one? There's a reminder for us that Jesus uses that busy rush of the harvest season to describe a spiritual readiness as well. In Matthew 9, verses 37 to 38, he says, "The harvest is plentiful, but the laborers are few. Therefore, pray earnestly to the Lord of the harvest to send out laborers into his field," out into that harvest. And what a blessing to know that there's something to be done, that there's something to be reaped, that there's something to be gathered, and there's value to it, not just in the amount that there is, not in just the monetary value, but there's value to it because it equips you to be able to be ready for the next season, to be able to plant in the spring. The same is true for us in each and every generation of our life, that you and I have a faith that needs to be passed on, that we are to take what we have walked through, what we have experienced, our ups and our downs, our highs and our lows, the good and the bad, and understanding that Christ has been with us, that God has equipped us through him and given us his spirit, that the helper has walked alongside us, and we get to share that with the next generation. Because we know in our faith, as Christians who've grown in it and matured in it, that not every season is easy. And so we lend to the others. We lend to them our confidence and our assurance that Christ is exactly who he says he is, that God says exactly what he means to say, and he keeps his promises to us. He kept his promise in sending Christ to die and rise for us. He sends his promise that he will give us to us that eternal life. He gives to us that promise and that reminder that we are forgiven of our sins. And so when he says that the harvest is ready and that there's more to be harvested and not enough laborers to do it, we're reminded of the work that we must set about. Now, when do you get time off from it? Just like any other thing, just like any other activity, even with a weekend, there's still always work to be done. May we be joyful in that work that we have to do, because somebody's very life, their eternal life, depends upon it. And may we see it, may we know it, and may we trust it, and may we be thankful for the giftedness that somebody passed along to us, that they were once something that was harvested and was prepared for the next season, so that in our season of misunderstanding or no understanding, that we came to know Christ too. May we be thankful for that season, and may we want it to be a season for others, so that they too might be part of that glorious harvest of life eternal through Christ Jesus. Would you pray with me? Heavenly Father, set us about your work to do, that we might be laborers in your field. May no task be too daunting. May many hands make light work, and may we continue to share your good news with the next generation. Amen. 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
8: 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And Buddy Cannon, my producer, he kept Double Wide, and he let the other song go away and let somebody else cut it. 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I said, well, we should have got that song. She said, you did. I said, what do you mean? She said, well, that song was on the CD they pitched you with Queen of My Double Wide Trailer, and Buddy let it go. And it was John Deere Green.
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9: 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I'm Kyle Crooks, the voice of the Huskers. 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
1: More details released. I'm Paul Stevens, Fox News. The Fly Dubai co-pilot accused of trying to hijack an Israel-bound flight has now been identified. New details, too, about that attempted takeover.
2: According to people familiar with the matter who spoke to Fox News, the suspect in this case was previously hired by Oman Air, but was later given a ground job over suspicion of his activities. Now, exactly what those activities were has not been disclosed yet, but the suspect later moved to Dubai, where he eventually became a pilot for Fly Dubai. The Associated Press has identified the pilot as 29-year-old Hammam al-Hammami. They're reporting he was born in the UAE and that his mother is from Syria, but was able to obtain Omani citizenship through his father. The Emiratis, who are leading the investigation, now say the suspect attacked the captain of the aircraft using the cockpit's axe. The UAE's attorney general is saying the suspect then tried to take control of the plane, attempting to carry out what they're calling a terrorist attack.
1: And that's Fox's Jeff Paul in Tel Aviv. Investigators also trying to figure out whether or not he acted alone or if he had connections to an extremist group or any foreign entity. The head of Tennessee's prison system now resigning following the failed execution of a death row inmate, Krista Pike. Governor Bill Lee saying Correction Commissioner Frank Strada will step down this month as an independent investigation examines what went wrong this past Wednesday. Pike's attorney says she remains unconscious and on a ventilator after getting two doses of pentobarbital. They believe problems with the IV lines caused the execution drug to enter her tissue instead of going into her bloodstream. Pike sentenced to death for the 1995 torture and murder of classmate Colleen Slemmer. And a federal court in Texas on Friday temporarily blocking the Trump White House from building any border wall sections or other infrastructure in the Big Bend area of that state. 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
9: Sunshine today with our highs in the upper 60s and lower 70s throughout Iowa, the lower 70s and lower 80s throughout Nebraska, the lower 70s and lower 80s throughout Kansas, and the lower to upper 70s throughout Missouri. Staying mostly clear overnight tonight with our lows in the upper 40s and lower 50s throughout Iowa, the lower 40s and mid 50s throughout Nebraska, the upper 40s and upper 50s throughout Kansas, and the upper 40s and upper 50s throughout Missouri. For today's forecast, sunny with our high nearing 70, clear skies overnight tonight with a low around 50, sunny with a high nearing 65 throughout Sunday, then staying clear over Sunday night with a low around 45, mostly sunny with a high of 65 into Monday, then staying clear throughout Monday night with a low around 54. More sunshine as we head into Tuesday with our high nearing 72, and mostly clear skies throughout Tuesday night with a low around 56. Still some sunshine as we head into Wednesday with a high of 71, then clear skies throughout Wednesday night with a low around 56. Mostly sunny with a high nearing 70 into Thursday, then staying clear throughout Thursday night with a low around 57. I'm weatherology meteorologist Kara Foster, and that's KTIC weather on Classic Country KTIC.
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0: 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Welcome on into the lunch hour. You're out of Saturday. Doug Ederson, glad to be along with you. Going to be a beautiful day to be outdoors, maybe do a little yard work, or maybe take the kids and grandkids to your favorite pumpkin patch, or maybe just enjoy a little bit of the sunshine. Hadn't seen the sun in a while, and of course, things are gradually drying out. Farmers are itching to get back into the field. We're itching to possibly deliver a harvest break coming up next week. Keep listening for your chance to get qualified. We're glad to have you along with us for the weekend. Thanks again for tuning in to KTIC.
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I wrote him back a letter and I told him it was not the perfect country and western song because he hadn't said anything at all about mama or trains or trucks or prison or getting drunk. Well, he sat down and wrote another verse to the song.

0: Restless Hearts, and we got the Bluest Eyes in Texas on 840 Country, KTIC. Don't forget, if you're looking for a little fun this afternoon and this evening for the kids and grandkids, West Point Beamer FCCLA Trunk or Treat event will take place. That'll be from 6 to 7:30 tonight at the West Point Beamer Elementary School parking lot. Opportunity to grab some treats, play some games, and be part of the fun and help support West Point Beamer and their FCCLA chapter. Grab the kids and the grandkids, get them dressed up, and have a little fun this evening. On the way, we'll check in with Fox News and also a check of that forecast. Sounds like sunny skies are on the way. Details in just a few. You're at KTIC.
1: News, I'm Ann Carrick. College football player Nolan Wells was found dead off Mississippi's Horn Island in July. His friends, among the last people to see him alive, now speaking out about his death threats. Warren Hudson on Fox.
2: Before they even found his body, I had people in my phone text me insane threats. Things like, I'm going to find you and your family and kill y'all.
1: There were questions about race playing a role. A grand jury found no such supporting evidence. President Trump on a midterm blitz in Ohio today. Fox's Jared Halpern.
3: President Trump plans to hit dozens of states between now and the November 3rd elections, though his approval ratings nationwide have slipped. He dismisses those numbers, but concedes the party in power historically loses seats in midterm elections.
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14: Now, here's your Northeast Nebraska weather update from Classic Country KTIC. Sunshine today with our highs in the upper 60s and lower 70s throughout Iowa, the lower 70s and lower 80s throughout Nebraska, the lower 70s and lower 80s throughout Kansas, and the lower to upper 70s throughout Missouri. Staying mostly clear overnight tonight with our lows in the upper 40s and lower 50s throughout Iowa, the lower 40s and mid 50s throughout Nebraska, the upper 40s and upper 50s throughout Kansas, and the upper 40s and upper 50s throughout Missouri. For today's forecast, sunny with our high nearing 70, clear skies overnight tonight with a low around 50, sunny with a high nearing 65 throughout Sunday, then staying clear over Sunday night with a low around 45, mostly sunny with a high of 65 into Monday, then staying clear throughout Monday night with a low around 54. More sunshine as we head into Tuesday with our high nearing 72, and mostly clear skies throughout Tuesday night with a low around 56. Still some sunshine as we head into Wednesday with a high of 71, then clear skies throughout Wednesday night with a low around 56. Mostly sunny with a high nearing 70 into Thursday, then staying clear throughout Thursday night with a low around 57. I'm weatherology meteorologist Kara Foster, and that's KTIC weather on Classic Country KTIC.
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7: 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I'm Kyle Crooks, the voice of the Huskers. 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
1: Boosting Republican turnout for the midterms. I'm Ann Carrick, Fox News. President Trump's blitz continues today.
2: The president rallies in Ohio this evening, a state he won by double digits 2 years ago. He spent Friday night in reliably red Alabama telling supporters in Mobile,
3: I don't need the votes. I'm doing this. You know, I'm doing this and I'm not running for anything. But you're going to think of me as on the ballot, right? Everybody promise.
2: President Trump plans to hit dozens of states between now and the November 3rd elections, though his approval ratings nationwide have slipped. He dismisses those numbers, but concedes the party in power historically loses seats in midterm elections. Jared Halpern, Fox News.
1: A former Cornell University student says she was drugged and gang raped in 2024 and now is filing a civil lawsuit against the school. The DA says her original statement indicated she agreed to the sexual activity and no charges were filed. More from Fox's Eric Shawn.
4: The reports say that the Cornell student did tell the campus police that she was raped, but it seems that someone withheld that. New York Governor Kathy Hochul now appointing State Attorney General Tish James to investigate the Cornell co-ed identified as Jane Doe in court documents. Her claims that in 2024, she was drunk and drugged when seven members of the Chi Phi fraternity raped her for hours at their frat house. She gave a statement to Cornell University police, and new reports say that she did tell them she was raped, but that may not have been passed on to the district attorney.
1: A 25-year-old dual UK-Iranian national man arrested Thursday on suspicion of plotting a terror attack is out on bail, as are five British national men in their 20s arrested earlier on suspicion of explosives and terror offenses near an airbase used by American bombers to strike Iran. 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
11: Sunshine today with our highs in the upper 60s and lower 70s throughout Iowa, the lower 70s and lower 80s throughout Nebraska, the lower 70s and lower 80s throughout Kansas, and the lower to upper 70s throughout Missouri. Staying mostly clear overnight tonight with our lows in the upper 40s and lower 50s throughout Iowa, the lower 40s and mid 50s throughout Nebraska, the upper 40s and upper 50s throughout Kansas, and the upper 40s and upper 50s throughout Missouri. For today's forecast, sunny with our high nearing 70, clear skies overnight tonight with a low around 50, sunny with a high nearing 65 throughout Sunday, then staying clear over Sunday night with a low around 45, mostly sunny with a high of 65 into Monday, then staying clear throughout Monday night with a low around 54. More sunshine as we head into Tuesday with our high nearing 72, and mostly clear skies throughout Tuesday night with a low around 56. Still some sunshine as we head into Wednesday with a high of 71, then clear skies throughout Wednesday night with a low around 56. Mostly sunny with a high nearing 70 into Thursday, then staying clear throughout Thursday night with a low around 57. I'm weatherology meteorologist Kara Foster, and that's KTIC weather on Classic Country KTIC.
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0: Don't all the girls get a little bit prettier? It's Classic Country KTIC. A little music there from Mickey Gilly. By the way, we'll check in with the Fox Sports update. We got Husker football pregame show coming up in less than an hour. As again, the Huskers welcome the Maryland Terrapins to town. Could be a dogfight. We'll wait and see. Even though Maryland doesn't come in with the best record, they have a ton of talent on that team. It's the matter of putting it together. Now again, we'll see what happens coming up this afternoon. Matt Rhule pregame show at about 2:15. Kickoff is set for 3 o'clock at Memorial Stadium in Lincoln. Going to be a beautiful afternoon for Big Red football. You're on KTIC.
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6: In college football, number 3 Notre Dame led 21-14 at North Carolina at halftime, but then North Carolina's Jaden Jefferson returned the second half kickoff 98 yards for a touchdown to make it 21-20 Notre Dame. North Carolina then went for a 2-point conversion to take the lead instead of a tying extra point. The 2-point conversion attempt failed, so 3 minutes and 19 seconds into the third quarter, it's third-ranked Notre Dame 21, North Carolina 20. Number 2 Georgia up 21-7 over Vanderbilt with 4 minutes left to play in the first half. 7th ranked Alabama a 28-17 lead at number 16 Mississippi State at halftime. Central Florida 10-0 halftime lead at number 20 Houston. In game 1 of the American League Division Series at Cleveland, the Guardians and Chicago White Sox are scoreless in the bottom half of the third.
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1: News. I'm Carmen Roberts. Authorities have released the name of the man who allegedly attacked the captain of a Fly Dubai commercial jet.
2: The Associated Press has identified the pilot as Hammam al-Hammami. The Emiratis, who are leading the investigation, now saying the suspect attacked the captain of the aircraft using an axe that's normally kept in the cockpit for emergencies.
1: Fox's Jeff Paul. Details of Cornell University's 2024 investigation into an alleged rape at a fraternity house reveal the accuser's account.
3: Those documents show that the disciplinary panel found that she initially consented to sex with two men, but according to Jane Doe, she was pressured into taking ketamine, which she said left her in a state of vague consciousness.
1: Fox's Chandley Painter. New York Governor Hochul wants to close what's called a voluntary intoxication loophole to prevent cases like this one from occurring. 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
10: Sunshine today with our highs in the upper 60s and lower 70s throughout Iowa, the lower 70s and lower 80s throughout Nebraska, the lower 70s and lower 80s throughout Kansas, and the lower to upper 70s throughout Missouri. Staying mostly clear overnight tonight with our lows in the upper 40s and lower 50s throughout Iowa, the lower 40s and mid-50s throughout Nebraska, the upper 40s and upper 50s throughout Kansas, and the upper 40s and upper 50s throughout Missouri. For today's forecast, sunny with a high nearing 70, clear skies overnight tonight with a low around 50, sunny with a high nearing 65 throughout Sunday, then staying clear over Sunday night with a low around 45, mostly sunny with a high of 65 into Monday, then staying clear throughout Monday night with a low around 54. More sunshine as we head into Tuesday with our high nearing 72, and mostly clear skies throughout Tuesday night with a low around 56. Still some sunshine as we head into Wednesday with a high of 71, then clear skies throughout Wednesday night with a low around 56. Mostly sunny with a high nearing 70 into Thursday, then staying clear throughout Thursday night with a low around 57. I'm weatherology meteorologist Kara Foster, and that's KTIC weather on Classic Country KTIC.
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0: It's Alabama, little Dixieland delights on Classic Country KTIC. Before I head out the door in just a little bit, give you my prediction for the big game coming up here this afternoon as the Maryland Terrapins come to town. They just got rolled last weekend by UCLA, but again, I think if the Huskers don't start off right, it could be a dogfight most of the game, but I think the Huskers pull away late in the game. I'll say Huskers 42, Maryland 21. 42-21, Huskers get the W coming up this afternoon. Matt Rhule is standing by with his pregame show at 2:15. Kickoff is set for 3 o'clock this afternoon at Memorial Stadium in Lincoln. And go Big Red!
1: This is Brian Brester from the West Point Livestock. I want to invite everyone to our all-class feeder cattle special this Monday, October 5th. Ladies and gentlemen, we'll be showing you 800 with some super sets of calves and yearlings on the list. We will be started at 10:30. Here's a few early listings. Here's CLM in town with 160 black and red heifers weighing 8.25 to 900. Riseburg's got 100 steers and heifers weighing 750 to 800. Weeman's got 65 heifers weighing 8.25 to 850. Mosey's got 65 heifers weighing 8.25 to 850. Olson's got 43 steers weighing 675 to 7.25 off grass. In the calf lineup, Coaster and Rudimore, you got 70 steers and heifers weighing 350 to 500. Peterson's got 40 steers and heifers weighing 4 to 6. Dinslog, you got 30 steers and heifers weighing 5 to 6. 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
4: In college football, number 3 Notre Dame putting its 14-game winning streak on the line at North Carolina. And at halftime, Notre Dame leads North Carolina 21-14. Number 2 Georgia up 14-7 over Vanderbilt 4 minutes into the second quarter. 7th-ranked Alabama, a 21-14 advantage at 16th-ranked Mississippi State at the 2-minute warning of the first half. Central Florida, a 10-0 lead at number 20 Houston with 1 minute remaining in the second quarter. In Major League Baseball, Aaron Judge was left off the New York Yankees roster for the division series against Tampa Bay due to a right calf strain. Game 1 of that series tonight at 6:30 Eastern. In Game 1 of the other American League Division Series at Cleveland, the Guardians and the Chicago White Sox are scoreless in the bottom half of the second inning.
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5: Nebraska football is 4-0 for the first time since 2016 as they head back to Memorial Stadium this weekend. 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
1: We know his name and his weapon. I'm Carmen Roberts, Fox News. The co-pilot accused of trying to hijack an Israel-bound Fly Dubai flight is identified, and we're learning that he was previously grounded by Oman Air over concerns about extremist views. Fox's Jeff Paul has more from Tel Aviv.
2: The suspect later moved to Dubai, where he eventually became a pilot for Fly Dubai. Now, the Associated Press has identified the pilot as Hammam al-Hammami. They're reporting he was born in the UAE and that his mother is from Syria, but he was able to obtain Omani citizenship through his Omani father. The Emiratis, who are leading the investigation, now saying the suspect attacked the captain of the aircraft using an axe that's normally kept in the cockpit for emergencies. Israel is also involved in this investigation, with Prime Minister Benjamin Netanyahu saying this:
3: whoever sent him will pay a high price.
2: The UAE's attorney general saying the suspect tried to take control over the plane, attempting to carry out what they're calling a terrorist attack.
1: Investigators are trying to determine whether he acted alone or was acting under someone's direction. The captain is recovering in a hospital in Abu Dhabi. North Korea launched a ballistic missile from Wonsan today that traveled about 435 miles before landing in the sea off of Japan. And Pyongyang says that Kim Jong-un supervised that test. That launch came after a landmine explosion near the border injured three South Korean soldiers. The botched execution of death row inmate Krista Pike cost Tennessee's prisons commissioner his job and prompted Governor Bill Lee to halt all executions in the state for the rest of the year. Commissioner Frank Strada resigned to make way for an independent investigation after Wednesday's failed execution of Pike left her hospitalized on a ventilator. Her attorneys want all the evidence from that attempted execution preserved to determine what went wrong and ensure accountability. 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
6: Temperatures being 30 degrees above average.
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13: Sunshine today with our highs in the upper 60s and lower 70s throughout Iowa, the lower 70s and lower 80s throughout Nebraska, the lower 70s and lower 80s throughout Kansas, and the lower to upper 70s throughout Missouri. Staying mostly clear overnight tonight with our lows in the upper 40s and lower 50s throughout Iowa, the lower 40s and mid 50s throughout Nebraska, the upper 40s and upper 50s throughout Kansas, and the upper 40s and upper 50s throughout Missouri. For today's forecast, sunny with our high nearing 70, clear skies overnight tonight with a low around 50, sunny with a high nearing 65 throughout Sunday, then staying clear over Sunday night with a low around 45, mostly sunny with a high of 65 into Monday, then staying clear throughout Monday night with a low around 54. More sunshine as we head into Tuesday with our high nearing 72, and mostly clear skies throughout Tuesday night with a low around 56. Still some sunshine as we head into Wednesday with a high of 71, then clear skies throughout Wednesday night with a low around 56. Mostly sunny with a high nearing 70 into Thursday, then staying clear throughout Thursday night with a low around 57. I'm weatherology meteorologist Carol Foster, and that's KTIC weather on Classic Country KTIC.
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17: 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They give you information you didn't have before. 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
8: Back here on the Pre-Kick Show, the pride of old Nebraska is on the field right now, getting closer to the national anthem and kickoff. But before that, it's time for starting lineups. 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Look for it where you fill up. Next, let's start with the Husker offense. They come in top 20 in scoring, in total offense, and rushing offense, top 10 in the country in third down offense as well. Left to right across the offensive line, Elijah Pritchett at left tackle. Paul Mubenga is at left guard. For Justin Evans at center, makes his 32nd consecutive start. Brendan Black, who was banged up late last week, he was with the starters in pregame, will be at right guard. Gunnar Gatula's at right tackle. Tree Babalade, expect him to factor in into the rotation. 37 snaps in East Lansing. The quarterback, as you guessed it, Anthony Calandri, is 262 total yards away from 10,000 career total yards of offense. This is his third start against the Terps all time. Made 2 as a Virginia Cavalier. Didn't fare all that well. A touchdown to 5 picks and 2 fumbles. So he's looking for his first career win against the Terps. Running back, well, your guess is as good as mine. We'll find out on the first snap. Could be Nelson Mosey. Rule, Nelson and Rule both listed as game time decisions on the injury report. You heard Jess talk about that. Wide receivers, Isaiah Hunter, Kwasi Gilmer, and Ja'Cory Barney. Gilmer is one catch away from 100 in his career. He had his first 100-yard receiving game on the road in East Lansing last week, which included a 44-yard touchdown. Luke Lindenmeyer, he had 7 targets last week. He will be